0: Strawberry Hearts. That was Mare, and you are listening to Baydream on BFF.FM. My name is Apple Gomez, and on this show, my show, we highlight artists from the Bay Area and a little beyond it. Once again, that was Mare, and we heard a little PSA from Boots Riley. And speaking of Boots Riley, I went to see I Love Boosters last night. I went solo. Shout out to my colleague Claire, who always goes to the movies by herself. She inspired me. I have gone to the movies by myself before. I have a little theater in my neighborhood, and it's such like a magical experience when you don't really have anything going on in the evening and you just put on your little coat and you walk a little half mile to the little tiny movie theater, and then you go in and watch the movie and then you walk home and it's like kind of dark. Well, it's like dark, but it's not fully dark yet. So all the houses have all their lights on and the street lights are on, but everything just looks like so glowy and magical, and people's like string lights in their trees. Like, I just had a really magical time last night by myself, and it was just awesome. And I really enjoyed I Love Boosters. Of course, like, the popular feedback is like, you don't know what you're getting by the trailer, and that is certainly true, and I highly recommend everyone watch it. If you're listening right now and you don't know, Boots Riley is an Oakland-based artist, filmmaker, activist, rapper, super cool creative, and my favorite person in the world, pretty much. One of my favorite people, Kiki Palmer, is in it, and I saw that she was also executive producer along with her mother, Sharon Palmer, and that just makes me so happy because I've been following Kiki for years and years, listening to her podcast and kind of supporting from afar all the little projects she does. I think she's just one of like the most unique celebrities out there, I should say. Like, she even started her own little production company a long time ago to give like smaller artists without resources like platform to express their art and stuff, called like Key TV. There's just, I know, like, she's gone viral lately for a lot of, like, funny moments and interviews, but there's really a lot more to what she does that I think goes unnoticed by the general public. So, highly recommend following Kiki and all the stuff she does. But yeah, it was a good movie. I loved how colorful it was. I loved the makeup. I loved the casting. It was just freaking cool and freaking weird as hell. And yeah, anyways, happy Pride Month. It's June. June is my favorite month because it's just, it always comes when you need it the most. I remember every June 1st when I lived in Seattle, I was like, oh, I feel like I could breathe again. I was coming alive again. And now that I'm living here in the Bay, I still feel like I want to celebrate on June 1st. Every year. And it's also my birthday month, Pride Month. The 21st is my birthday. And it's also the longest day of the year, so that's exciting. We got the summer solstice. Also, something really exciting about June is Total Accord is back at it again with another one of their Total Accord fests. And I'm going to read a little bit of information about that to you. It takes place from June 3rd through 20th, starting tonight. Woo! At Bottom of the Hill with our friends, Davia, Four Horses, and then Outer Sunset as well. Davia and Kayla from Four Horses are both BFF.FM DJs with their own show. We got SF Retro and Road to Nowhere, Penny Lane, Road to Nowhere. In this fest, it's just a bunch of shows kind of spread out over that time period from now until the 20th. We got Bree Jean, The Session, Family Not a Group, Mild Universe, Pena, Aroma, Marika Christine, Grublin, Sunday, Anna Hilberg, Plummet, Lovey. We have so many on here. One of my faves, Al Harper, friend of the show. Sunday's also a friend of the show. Systems Exclusive, Caroline Wolfson, all kinds. So, but tonight is the first night, Bottom of the Hill. Tomorrow we are co-hosting a happy hour at El Rio, and then after that is Marika Christine's album release party, right, Trevor?
1: Yeah. That's right there. It's right there.
0: Oh, it's right in front of me.
1: Look, it's at 9 p.m.
0: Oh, yeah. is right on this paper right in front of me. It's at El Rio at 9 p.m.
2: With Riley.
0: With Riley and DJ sets by Disc Snow Girl. So, oh yeah, and Amanda Guest, our hot local singles. So I was DMing Tyla about the fest earlier today, so I'll share some more information about that. But yeah, basically today is kind of like a queer themed, a pride themed episode, and we're gonna start off with Girl Next Door by For Your Pleasure, and then we'll get into Sophia Yao Week's new album, Misty Mountain, and then we're gonna listen to Isn't She Lovey, which is one of my favorites, and Isn't She Lovey is also featured on the Total Accord Fest as just Lovey. So definitely keep an eye out for that. I've been a fan of Lovey for years now. But anyways, hope you enjoy. Of course, one second, I have to log back into my computer. My computer is making me, my computer logged out. You know, Brett, where the hell is Brett? Brett, my IT guy. Brett, my IT guy, that he gave me this computer. And it sucks. But it was free. OMF. Okay. Maybe a different song will work, and then I'll just come back to that. Yeah. All right. Here we go.

wanting to just talk shit, but we don't.

Hello, everybody, thank you so much for listening to BFF.fm. Once again, this is Bay Dream, where I highlight artists from the Bay Area and a little beyond it. My name is Abel Gomez, and this is Best Frequencies Forever. There's a lot of fun stuff happening in the studio today because all of our wonderful volunteers are cooking up some really fun events for this summer, especially our birthday, which is in September. So mark your calendars, early September, we're probably going to be doing something really fun to celebrate 12, I think. So it's just so beautiful. If you are wanting to get back to your community, find a way to get involved with the local scene, we would love to have more volunteers. I need volunteers on my team to help out with tabling, with merch coordination, with giveaways, with all kinds of stuff. So there's really something here for everyone. We also have like a fundraising committee, an operations committee, a tech committee. In case you forgot, BFF.fm is 100% volunteer run and operated. We are nonprofit. Nobody makes money from this. We just do it because we love it and we love the local scene, and it's just fulfilling to our hearts. So I want to say, for the Pride episode, the last few songs we listened to were Let Go by Med School from their new-ish EP called Learning How to Fall. Then we listened to Dinosaur Plant from Grublin's first album, One of Four. It's a little bit of an older one. Hadn't heard that one before, and I found it quite lovely. And then we listened to Garbage Town by Dinner Date. And Dinner Date is such a sweet, lovely band. Up next, I want to talk about another really cool Total Accord event. There is the at Four Star Theater. Let me actually just look up the flyer because I know I'm going to mess it up. But there is going to be a show at Four Star that's not only live performances, but there will also be a bunch of music video premieres. So it looks really, really cool. So it's going to be Sunday, June 7th, a Total Accord night at the theater hosted by Media Meltdown and Four Star. There will be live music by The Session and Aroma, drag performances by Mojo Carter, Priyana Psychotronica, and Kafkax. Sorry if I pronounced any of those wrong. I was just reading those for the first time. And then there's going to be music videos, too, by The Session, Aroma, Davia, who's performing tonight at Bottom of the Hill, Gloomy June, Zelma Stone. And there's going to be a premiere of a short Total Accord documentary by White Crate. How freaking cute! So that's a lot of fun, a lot of magic. If you've never been to the Four Star for a show before, I highly recommend it. Especially like on a Sunday evening when you just want to end the night with a little cherry, end the weekend with a cherry on top. You still want some action, but you're a little tired and you want to be geared up for the weekend. You go to the Four Star. It's so cute, so little. It's on Clement Street in Inner Richmond. You sit down in theater seats, old velvet movie theater seats. You can get yourself a popcorn, a hot dog, your regular standard concessions, candies, sodas. And while you wait in the lobby, you can also check out a record store they have in there too. I'm forgetting the name of the record store that is stationed in there, but it's just such a cool place. And yeah, and then you can just sit down in the movie seats, eat your popcorn, and watch live music, drag performances, and music videos. So it's just going to be a lovely way to end one of the first weekends of June. Let's see. The first weekend of June. One of the first weekends. It is the first weekend of June, so it'll be a great way to start off the summer. It is also all ages. Doors at 7. Show starts at 7:30. Tickets are $15 in advance and $20 day of show, which I think is pretty fair considering all the artists that are involved in this event and all the hands that took to put it together. So I think that'll be one you won't want to miss. So because of that, we're going to give you a little taste of what that show might sound like. We're going to listen to Sarah Coolidge, Aroma, and The Session. So
I hope you guys enjoy this next little section, and then we'll come back and chat even more. Oopsie, I just keep clicking on the wrong buttons. But anyway, here is Night Sky by The Session.

0: right, y'all, thank you so much for staying tuned in to my Pride episode. We just listened to a fun track by the Femme Deadly Venoms. I was reading about them today on a old article by KQED when I was doing some research for this episode. Just a little about them. They are a turntable producer, vocalist, Lady Fingas, and MC vocalist, Aima the Dreamer, Dakini Star, and Breathless. Four women with two QBWOC representing quality and conscious music. They began almost a decade ago in Lady Fingas' basement as a jam for female producers, musicians, and vocalists to explore and practice their craft together. So they're just a cool group. I'm not sure how active they are these days, but you could definitely always support and check them out. They have a bunch of links in their bio on their Instagram. But yeah, once again, happy Pride, happy June. I love June. I hope you guys are having lots of fun in the sun. Total Accord Fest happening this month, all month. So be sure to follow Total Accord Fest on Instagram if you have that, or keep up with their website. You can listen, keep listening to our shows to stay up to date on all the cool events happening in the city. You can even go to our website. We have an events table where we keep track of events if you're not on social media. Yeah, so thank you so much for listening today. I hope everyone goes out to Bottom of the Hill tonight to support Davia, Four Horses, and Outer Sunset, as well as the super cool show on Sunday at the Four Star featuring The Session, Aroma, drag performances, and music videos. And it's just so cool. Just imagine watching a bunch of cool music videos on the big movie screen while you're eating popcorn in between drag sets and local freaking artists that are freaking amazing. It's going to be an incredible show. I highly recommend everyone go. And then tomorrow is also Mirka Christine's album release party at El Rio, hosted by Total Accord. So thank you so much for listening. I'm going to play another artist that I discovered today from that same article by KQED. I have not heard of this artist before, but they're a local artist. And we're going to listen to the track called Groupies, and then we might just close out with another Mare track just because it's so fun and cute. I love Mare's stuff. So here is Groupies by Kamaya.
1: Hey, bruh, look at my phone. That's my phone. Look at these bitches in the DMs. These niggas are killing themselves and they know they bitches ain't here. Oh, mamas.

are tuned into Frisco Frequencies here, and I'm your host, Nikki Diamonds, and we're here at BFF.fm, Best Frequencies Forever. And happy Wednesday. It is a Wednesday. I feel like I just ran from work to here, and so I'm catching my breath. But I'm excited to bring this episode to you. It's about focused on four artists that I really, really love. And the first two songs we heard there was by Kalela, and that was Link NB and then Idea One, which are two new singles from her new album, New Avatar, which is coming out July 10th. And I am patiently waiting for it. She actually wrote Idea One while reading Octavia Butler's Parable of Sower. And this is what she quoted on what it is, but it's about what it feels like to exist in this climate, the weight of being expected to witness, absorb, and speak truth at a time when the world feels like it's unraveling. That's a particular kind of burden Black women know intimately, and this song doesn't offer answers, it just refuses to look away. And so she posted that, and actually when she posted that and when she put that song out, I was actually almost done with reading Parable of Sower, so I was deep in the universe and also following Lauren's journey, which Lauren is the main character in the book, and following her journey and the discovery of like Earthseed and the parallels of the story and what's happening in our own time. I mean, the book was written in the 90s and it takes place in the 2020s. So to actually be living the 2020s, kind of like a sobering experience, because I don't think we're far off, even though it's sci-fi. Like, I don't think we're far off from what she wrote in that book. So and then reading the book at the same time as Kalela putting out this song, I literally could hear it as if like Lauren was singing it. There's parts in the song where she says like deeper and deeper, thought it'd be over, done with it by now, still some here somehow, and then the don't look away from Idea One as well. And so Link NB also features a lyric about like seed to a star. It's not hard to be brave. I love this too. I love the intersection of like music, of novel. The message is like super impactful and what so many of us need right now. And while I'm going on and on about Kalela, I will be doing a fully featured episode once that album does drop. And if you've listened to my show before, I talk about her a lot. She's one of my favorite artists, if not my all-time favorite artist. But this episode is about her and three other artists that I think are super important to music today, super important to music, the dance music. Earlier this week, this like photo is circulating of a picture of Kalela, Tinashe, and Rachelle Jordan with Pink Panthers, and they're all at her show. And I saw this photo and it just like stopped me in my tracks. I was like, this is like four of my favorite artists, four hugely talented women, like all that power, all that talent, all that sensuality and beauty in one photo. I was like, these are the people I'd follow anywhere. Like like you asked me what it would take to join a cult, and not much, one of them really. I thought to myself, like, these are my founding mothers. So this episode is called Founding Mothers. And they are leading trendsetters in the industry, and they're beautiful Black women. And I say that because as a DJ, and if you've heard my show before, I praise, amplify, and repeat it over and over again, but we are nothing without Black women. We're nothing without Black art. And these four artists occupy like a really specific and beloved lane in electronic R&B, alt, and dancing. So we're going to deep dive into their discography and some of my favorite songs. So let's get into it, because I have yapped a lot already. And I want to start where they started. So we're going to go to some of their debut songs and hits, starting with Tinashe's first solo song ever, Can't Say No, from 2011.

And we are back here at Frisco Frequencies with your host, Nikki Diamonds. And we're here at BFF.FM, best frequencies forever. And we just heard the beginnings of our founding mothers of Kalela, Rochelle Jordan, Pink Pantheress, and Tinashe. We heard Can't Say No, which for folks who've been following Tinashe, two on... and that album is said to be like her debut, but Can't Say No was actually her first solo that she released in 2011 after, if you know, you know, she left a group called The Stunners. But then Tuon is one of my all-time favorite songs and is considered her debut single, released in 2014, and that comes off of her debut album Aquarius, which, big fan, fellow Aquarius here, and I will be playing that song next. And I'm just so happy for Tinashe. I think she's getting her flowers in the mainstream right now because she's been that girl for so long and people have slept on her in the mainstream because, and I keep saying the mainstream because those who know and her fan base, we've been with her. I feel like she, all four of these artists have such a fan base that are so loyal and love them and are so devoted to them. She's incredibly talented. She's a dancer. She's an artist. She's a writer. She's a DJ. Saw her at Coachella and she blew my mind. She's a performer. She's all of the above. And then we also heard from Pink Pantheress with Break It Off in Pain. Break It Off released in 2021. And then she went viral on TikTok, posting a bunch of snippets of Break It Off and Pain on TikTok. She's also really fucking talented and writes and produces her own music. She was the first woman and youngest person to win Producer of the Year in 2024 for the Brit Awards. She's just a little cutie patootie weirdo, and I'm obsessed with her. I just saw her at Coachella, and she devoured that shit. Like, also, her growth as a performer should be studied and more publicly discussed because we all need that. Like, when she first started performing, she was clearly nervous and, like, finding her footing and finding herself. And so coming into her own, and she has blossomed. Like, she owns the stage. She looks so confident. She's just looks so comfortable in like her own weirdness and quirks, and I really love it. We also heard from Rochelle Jordan with Night Train from her first mixtape, Alien Phase. She is an artist that I think crosses genres really beautifully. She's like, she's soul, she's house, she's experimental, electronic, alternative, R&B, dance, pop. And she started making music really young, like as a teenager, and posting her covers on YouTube when she was like 16. And that's how she was discovered. And her journey in music has not been easy. I think for a lot of women, especially Black women in the industry, they are taken advantage of. And she has been vocal about being in toxic deals that kind of left her in like a depression and like disconnected from the music. So she ended up taking a break from music for a while to reconnect to herself. And she released new music. She released an album back in 2021, Play With Changes. And then most recently last year, she released Through the Wall, which I think is one of Vibo's best dance albums. And just like from her debut of Play With the Changes when she came back in 2021 to last year, 2025, and her dropping that album, I feel like you can really see her coming more and more into herself. And I really love that. And last but not least, we heard from Kalela with Bankhead and Enemy, both from her debut mixtape Cut For Me from 2013. Again, if you've tuned into my show, you know Kalela is one of my favorite artists. I have played her a lot here, and we'll be featuring a full episode of her when her album does drop in July, and we will go through her full discography and dive deep into her musicality, where she's from, all of that. So I'm not gonna get carried away talking about her here, and I've talked so much already. So let's go ahead and play some more music. And like I said, I want to take us into Tinashe's Aquarius album, and I'm gonna play Aquarius because, hello, I'm an Aquarius.

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back with Frisco Frequencies, and this is your host, Nikki Diamonds. And we just heard from our founding mothers. This is a episode of all Kalela, Rochelle, Jordan, Pink Pantheress, and Tinashe. You know, they are all emerged from like roughly the same early 2010s SoundCloud, like blog R&B underground moment, a scene that the mainstream kept failing to properly recognize or really like market. Yet they've really persisted in their careers, and they're now undeniably all having a moment, which is why this photo coming out right now just feels like super appropriate that these four icons are together. They also share a specific relationship to genre refusal. Like, none of them fit clearly into a radio box, and all four have paid a commercial price for that at different points in their careers. But that's also exactly why their fan bases are so devoted to them, because most of us have been here from the very beginning and we know that they're it. Their patience and resilience in the music industry is something that I think is worth noting. With Tinashe, like, 2014 is when Aquarius came out, and that mixtape is genuinely, I think, one of the most accomplished debut projects of that decade. She like self-directed a lot of her early visuals and has always been really hands-on creatively. What we see of her music and like what she puts out is so much of her, and I love that about artists when that comes through. You know, we often hear like separating the art from the artist. But then we have artists like Tinashe who pour so much of herself into her art, and we can't really separate that. And Kalela on the other side, we have the Cut For Me mixtape in 2013. I feel like she genuinely like invented something there, something like, it's that like ultra minimal, almost like brutalist club production under like deeply vulnerable R&B vocals. We have artists like Arca, Kingdom, Fade to Mind, that whole world. And I feel like it was really jarring. It was really disruptive, and it's really gorgeous, and nothing else sounds like it. And it's like so specific to these artists. And then we have Pink Pantheress, who she's the first woman and youngest person to win producer of the year at the Brits in 2024. And it's genuinely historic, and it's really undersold on how technically gifted she is to win that award. She's also doing something generationally interesting. Like, she grew up listening to Kalela, Tinashe, Rochelle, and now she's collaborating with them. One of the songs that I played was Bury Me, which is actually from Pink Panthers' album featuring Kalela. Fingers crossed, rumor is she's also featured on Kalela's new album, so we will see. But yeah, we're now seeing her go from watching them growing up to now being a peer, which is really, really cool. And Rochelle was even a supporting act on Pink's tour, which goes to show Pink's study of music and honoring the people who paved the way for her, which is really cool. And then we have Rochelle Jordan with Play With The Changes in 2021. I played a couple songs from her album there. That deserves more credit as a comeback story. Like, she made that record during the pandemic, essentially like rebuilding her relationship with music in private before she shared it with us. I think earlier in the show, I talked about how she took a break. She took like a 7-year break in music because she's been vocal about like the toxic relationships that she had with her contracts, with her record labels. So this album was really her comeback to that. And then Through the Wall, which came out last year, was really her doubling down, I feel like, on that confidence and the range that she has. She also deals with sickle cell as well, which is important to note because, you know, she's managing a chronic illness that in itself is underrepresented in the public as well. And, you know, all four of them really make music that's explicitly unapologetic for the body. Like, it's for dancing, it's also really intimate, it's for movement, and it's emotional, and it's intellectually complex. So these are definitely four, why I refer to them as our founding mothers. But as I've yapped a lot here already, we probably won't get it to all of the music that I wanted to play, but we'll get into some more Kalela and then

are back with Frisco Frequencies at BFF.fm, Best Frequencies Forever. And I'm your host, Nikki Diamonds. And we are here featuring our founding mothers, Pink Pantherist, Kalela, Rochelle Jordan, and Tinashe. And it bears repeating, I said this before in the last break, but, you know, these four are making music that is so unapologetically for the body, for dancing, for intimacy, for movement. And while it's also very emotional and intellectually complex, if you're listening to their lyrics, you know that they are telling, they're speaking to us. And that combination is rarer than it sounds, and it's part of why the queer community has claimed them just so fiercely. The dance floor as a place of both it's a place of both release and meaning. And, you know, I've said this before on the show, art is political, music is political, the dance floor is political. So, again, we started this episode, or at least what inspired this episode to me was the photo of these four women at Pink Panther's concert together, and it showed up on my Instagram feed, and I was just like, yes, wow, like that is just a powerful, so much talent in one photo. I was just floored by it. And so, you know, I told you it stopped me in my tracks, and I hope after everything that we've just heard, after all of that music, the history, although the survival, the reinvention, the refusal, I hope you feel what I felt when I saw that photo. I hope that came across. You know, these are women who were told in various ways to be smaller, more marketable, more legible, easier to sell. And every single one of them said no. And sometimes loudly, sometimes quietly, sometimes just by disappearing for a while and coming back more themselves than ever. You know, Tinashe going independent and proving everyone wrong. Rochelle rebuilding her love for music in private before bringing it back to us. Kalela taking the time she needed and returning with something that sounds like the future. I feel like this is a new sound. Like this genre of people who are in this world have invented a new sound, a new club sound. And Pink Pantherist, I mean, she's so young to have grown up on this lineage and now standing beside them as a peer and making history on her own terms and winning Producer of the Year. Again, I'm going to shout that out. That is a huge deal. You know, none of them waited for permission. And I keep thinking about Kalela writing Idea One while reading Parable of Sower. You know, I said before, Octavia Butler wrote that book in the 90s and it's set in the 2020s, which we're living now. Lauren Alamina, who was the main protagonist in the book, she's walking through a world on fire. She's carrying seeds. She's developing and creating earth seed, and she's refusing to look away. And these four artists are doing the same thing. They're making music in the unraveling. They are finding beauty in it and joy in it, and they are bringing us into that joy with them on the dance floor. And that's not a small thing. That's a radical act. I say it, I've said it before in my episodes, I will keep saying it, you'll keep hearing it from me, but we are nothing without Black women. We are nothing without Black art. These four are proof of that. They built the room we're all dancing in. And so I'm just going to leave you with some of my favorite songs by them, some of their biggest hits right now, and a reminder that Kalela is dropping her new album on... She's dropping her new album on January 10th, and don't look away. Pay attention to what these artists are putting out. Again, I'm going to leave you with some of their dance hits, some of their faves, starting out with Stateside, because Pink Pantherist, with our girl, Zara Larsson, who also is getting her time to shine too, who's been in the industry for a while. And we're going to hear Nasty, No Broke Boys, Never Enough. Also a new one, New Wave Groove, which is Honey Dijon and Rochelle Jordan. That just came out. We're going to be hearing that on the dance floor. And then two, we're going to finish out the day together with two of Kalela's remixes that I really, really love, Sorbet and On the Run. So I'll leave you to it.
And I hope you have a great Wednesday night, and I'll see you next week.

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Hey there, over there. This is your one and only, but not so lonely, Brother Porter here at the little show I like to call Theme Changes. We're done with 1 p.m. radio for the moment. I'm getting back into it. I'm squealing. I'm duck diving and dealing here on BFF.FM. The best. Yeah. The best frequencies forever. Tonight, I need all of us to just pop the brakes, slow it down, and add some patience to your party. That's what I got to say about that. Sometimes it's good to be patient, even if it's a little edging. A little edging didn't hurt anybody, if you know what I mean. But outside, inside, and beside all of that, tonight's theme is waiting, patience, and the craziness that there is. But not that first track. That first track was the track of the day. Love the track of the day. Track of the day is Easy Breezy by the artist Yaiji, who I'm super duper hoping is going to go on tour around us soon. It's her newest single, just came out, 2 days ago, and it's fucking rad, dude. So if you get a chance, check her out. She's Park Hai Jun. Yeah, she's around, and it's going to be diggity daggity dope. But I have that. I have you, my wonderful friend, and I have to make like a tree and get this Rick Rack rockin'. Up next is one of my favorite bands. I've seen them once. I'm hoping to see them again. It's called PB&J with their track called Tomorrow Has

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8: I'm back. You're back. We got the baby back. How are you feeling, my friend? We had a few tracks. Hip hop, and that's that. Tonight on this beautiful, fabulous, what do you call it? Wednesday, which is where I am, and well, that's where we all are.

0: but that might be later. Let me give you a rundown of the fun that we had while the sun's down. Starting with PBJ, Peter Bjorn and John, a track called Tomorrow Has to Wait off the album Gimme Some. Came out, Jesus Christ. This album came out in 2011. It was just legal to drink, and it was a terrible, terrible idea, but a lot of super good tracks on that. Second Chance, really good. Breaker Breaker, might seem like they're... It's a clean album with very few dips, but it's also got some daps. We follow that with a track called Waiting for the Man by Lou Reed and Lutz. Wait, hold on. I meant The Velvet Underground. Pretty dope. First album. It's pretty good. And then just before you heard my voice, we had a track called Waiting by this upstart California band called Green Day. But you've probably never heard of them. They're kind of a super local thing. But that's just for me. And, well, we got some more coming up. And I'm glad you're here. And I hope that you're going to enjoy this, because this next song is by these young, what do you call them? These young British kids called the Beatles. No, not the Beatles. It's the Boitles. Wait, hold on.
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4: All your friends are doing it. And all your friends are hanging out with me, Brother Porter, every Wednesday, every Wednesday, from about 8 p.m. to 10. Tell your friends, tell your families. But don't tell mom the babysitter's dead. Boom. I'm sorry, that's for me. And for you. We're here out here. But our patience goes on. We have not run out of that, at least not yet, with that previous set. Starting off with the Beatles. Wait, off of Rubber Soul. Amazing album. Okay album. Following that up with Waiting in Vain, Bob Marley and the Wailers. See, you can wait on love things. Next one is Sittin' Waitin' Wishin' by a personal hero of mine, Jack Johnson. Just wakes up, has banana pancakes, enjoys a surf or two. He's really the guy. Sittin' Waitin' Wishin' from way early, like 2005. Jeez Louise. So good. Sometimes you can wait that someone becomes not an asshole. At least that's what I remember. That, you got Waiting Around to Die, Townes Van Damme. This guy is surprising. I hadn't really delved into him a lot, but this song is fucking sad rad. And they do Cody. And that's just life. I mean, they can sing about, cocaine and codeine. But the minute then I start talking about the old devil's lettuce, I get hit with any which way or sort. Fucking flies everywhere. Behind me is OE Pretty Things, and up next is a band that just released one of the most badass covers of all time. They covered a Pony by Genuine. If you can, check it out. Here's Sloth Rust.

here with the what I like to call the snack attack. One Brother Porter here, 8 p.m. to 10, only on BFF.fm. Yummy, yummy, yummy, yummy in my tummy. We had some good ones. Slow it down. I'm going to pick it up again. We did have some ones that I really liked. We did Waiting by Sloth Russ, one of my topsies. A band that I'm just now getting back into, the Kings of Leon, with a track called Wait For Me. They finally got back to their roots. You know, southern E rock and roll. But it's a little bit cleaner now. It's sort of like that upgrade that Arctic Monkeys had in between their fourth and fifth album, when they came out with their self-titled, and it was just complete fire. So it's sometimes things are loud, quiet, loud. That's music, buddy. So we had Wait For Me by Kings of Leon, following that up with Patience by Guns N' Roses. I'm here for it. Waiting on a Friend by the Rolling Stones, and Tired of Waiting For You by the Kings. But sometimes you do get tired, but most of the times you should try listening to the Kings. The Kings are fucking rad. But the Kings are next. We have other music. I hope that you're having a good time, because whenever I'm with you, I have fun. All right. So here is your next triggity traggity track. We're gonna turn up the hype machine just a little bit.

switching it up and sitting with a cup. We have, for our theme tonight, theme changes, 140-something. We had one called Waiting, Patience, Patient, but no, long form. This last section, some real poppy pop hits, and then some real saddy sads. We started off with, What You Waiting For? I can't even believe I actually put that on here. But it's fun, it's a good track, and I have a good time listening to it. What You Waiting For by Gwen Stefani. Followed that up with In the Waiting Line by a group called 07. I think they also have one called In the Waiting Room. I'm not sure if they're the same song because these guys have that kind of vibe. Boom, boom, boom. We followed that up with I Will Follow You Into the Dark by Death Cab. I don't know where that whole thing came in. Maybe it's just subconscious. They listened to the sad, sad boy. After that, Sean Lennon, his track Wait For Me. I'm Waiting For The Day by the Beach Boys. And Waiting For Superman by the Flaming Lips. But we're gonna pick it up with something else, my good pal, my 10-4. We're gonna pump up the fucking volume. Happy birthday to anybody who has a birthday.

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2: Stopping by woods on a snowy evening. Whose woods these are, I think I know. His house is in the village, though. He will not see me stopping here to watch his woods fill up with snow. My little horse must think it queer to stop without a farmhouse near, between the woods and frozen lake, the darkest evening of the year. He gives...
3: No, I don't know why I had that on there, but sometimes you just gotta introduce something a little bit new skis. And that's what I did, and I had a good time doing it. Thank you for sticking around. This is Theme Changes with Brother Porter here. 8 to 10 every Wednesday, hopefully. And we're playing the waiting game. Boom. The theme is waiting. And I thought our tracks were fun. I decided to go a little more up and away. As we started with Waiting for Tonight by Jennifer Lopez. She started as a fly girl and she just stacked. Lovely, lovely woman. On that we had Hanging on the Telephone by Blondie. Ooh, so good. So good. Great pop. New wave, I guess. Seems kind of poppy, but it's quote-unquote new wave. After that, we had the fun electronic sounds of New Shoes in their track, I Can't Wait. And I'm feeling it. It's like the romance. The anticipation. It's exciting. Following that with a track by Tame Impala that sounds like a little bit off compared to their other shit, to be honest. Like, it was all over the fucking place. Less of that. Less psych rocky. And then finish that up with a track called I'll Be Around by The Spinners. Throw a little Motown in there. You know, just hit all the walls. That's what they say in this new world. But I'm gonna give us some good times. XOXO from top to bottom.

0: Hey, Ohio, me, Ohio. That was our last track of the night. I'll tell you what we did. I'll tell you how we live. This is Brother Porter on Theme Changes every Wednesday from 8 to 10. Tell your friends, tell your family, tell your enemies. But we had a bunch of good ones come in. 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
1: 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Yeah.

It's time again. You know, that's not the first time I played that song, not the last, but I am only adapting it into the administrative realm. 3 minutes into the show, welcome to Altered Images. I am Powell Pressburger, your genial host for all of these shows, except for the ones that I don't do and someone else does. Although you could say that, like, when I play a rerun, that's a shadow form of the show. And we all enjoy that. Who knows? Maybe you do too. So, visited the Red Tide clearance section of a record livery that I frequent. And because of the exact era focused on in the show, and the fact that cuts need be deep for a reason, there are some new vinyl records to audit tonight. And I finally brought in an unremastered Brian Ferry Boys and Girls, and I thought it would be fun to play a song that is not Slave to Love from it. Why wouldn't you do such things if you had your own show and no producer's notes to satisfy? It just gives one options. So, Ra Only Knows might not get to all of them, but I did bring vinyl from Ellen Foley, unplayed to the show. Carla Bonoff, as yet unplayed on the show. A Cock Robin 12-inch 45 that I'm unfamiliar with. A note of interest there. A copy of the Rosie Vela self-titled album that I now feel confident enough in my ownership of it on several formats to leave here in the studio. Maybe that means that I'll have to send the CD to an unsuspecting listener. No one ever takes me up on my threats of free CDs, though. That's just how it is. In the future, when I take these shows off to do the BFF.fm Power Karaoke Nights, I think I'm going to pre-code some entertainment for y'all. Hopefully going forward, I won't leave you out in the weeds as often. Speaking of which, we are brought to you tonight by Calm Moments, 20 milligram hemp sodas. Do I want a sponsorship? Yes, I want some underwriting. I think we deserve it. And if you don't, it's the less said, the better. You haunt me with your sweat and bullet. It's a goodbye when I know there's something going on. Only when you leave in celebrity, again, a game, again, do I see your eyes on Altered Images with me, Powell Pressburger, here on BFF.fm, the best frequencies forever.

It's weird talking about bad movies. It doesn't do anyone any good. You know, it can be silly, it can be sweet, but also it's like, I believe it was Louis Hulis, the poet Huey Lewis, who said, I intentionally mispronounced the great man's name, Huey Lewis, twice. I don't think I'm that cool. I don't think I'm better than him. But nonetheless, it was as he said, I stay cool as a rule, but sometimes bad is bad. Ah, yes. What just happened then? I'll explain it. A bit too late in the set, I played a dance music of Romeo Void. Girl in Trouble is a temporary thing. And it's one of those things like Popeye smacking the crap out of Bluto's beard. It has no place in the history books, am I right? Who knows? Ooh, I'll tell you this much. I did play a Carla Bonoff song at some point. After the Joe Jackson song. First, we heard Cats Without Claws, Donna Summer. From Brian Ferry's Boys and Girls album, that was the album's lead track, Sensation. Might we find time for side two, side two? After that, we heard Christina's 12-inch mix of Things Fall Apart on Z Records, a recent reacquisition. The Joe Jackson track, Look Sharp. Carla Bonoff, Personally. The Joe Jackson song, Mad at You. From Beat Crazy, not Look Sharp. Is it Look Sharp? It's Look Sharp. No, it's Beat Crazy. Trust nothing and no one. After that, we heard the Romeo Void. If you're going to treat yourself to a void, let it be a Romeo Void. Coming soon on Epic Records and Tapes. You heard it right. It's 10:43. Do you know where your children are? I'll tell you what they're not doing. They're not preparing for a cock robin twofer. I'll tell you that for nothing. I'll tell you that. This is Altered Images. BFF.FM.

0: time has come today on Altered Images with me, Powell Pressburger. 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Really got involved in some music, weren't hurting for certain. I mean, that was like Spandau Ballet notwithstanding. You ever notice how, like, sometimes you just know you're not going to listen to Spandau Ballet again for, like, another year or two? I'm going to need some distance. Just a little, like a year or two's distance. Oh, hey, you know what else? Yeah, I think.
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0: Okay, that one had music in it, so it was a little cacophonous. I cacophoned it in there. So this is my underpinning, this interstitial flatbed trailer of a track. It's a city pop instrumental classic called Bay Sky Provincetown, 1977. And as you can tell, it sounds pretty much like an early 90s, late 80s Michael McDonald track without any Michael McDonald on it. Listen to this gentle... string synth. It's like a whipped topping.

what just happened. We started that set out perfectly well with a cock robin twofer, two songs you're not likely to hear the album version of, The Biggest Fool of All. Somewhere I'll have a dance version to throw out, all 6 minutes of it. And a non-Peter Kingsbury track, which is rare for their The Cock Robin albums, the Cock Robin canon. So we heard the non-LP Blood of a Saint, written by Anna and Clive. Clive isn't long for the band, as most people in bands named Clive aren't in the first place. After that, what can I say? Spandau Ballet, Only When You Leave, the Troy Sands mix. It's a great mix. There's just something about that damn song I don't need to hear again. Theater of Cruelty, the opposite of that. A song I could listen to again, but for the fact that this is my show and I won't. That was Ellen Foley off of her Spirit of St. Louis album. Basically an offcuts clash with a really cool singer. From the Flaunt the Imperfection album, You Did Cut Me by China Crisis. Taxi, probably the song I've played least from Rosie Vela's Zazu album. We listened to Hey Manhattan by Prefab Sprout, just because at one time, dudes in New York be hating on that track. What can I tell you other than there's only 40 minutes of show left? And I'm a creature of habit. So without any more of show left, let's keep it in that city pop groove. And here's Harumi Futo.

Oh, shoot. It's absolutely too early to do this. You know what else I could do? Just this much that. I might need to go longer than a minute. I underestimated I overestimated the LP version of The Lovers by Alexander O'Neill. Emphasis on the O. From his Hearsay album. Classic that it is. Before that, I assure you, we heard 12th House by New Music with a K. Preceded itself by Linda DeFranco and TV Scene. I accept one mix, and that's the Sense Around. Before that, Ryan Ferry's Windswept. Side 2 opener from his classic Boys and Girls. Why on earth wasn't that just a Roxy Music album? Ooh, before that, Grace Jones and I've Seen That Face Before, Libertango. Is it a collaboration between her and Astor Piazzolla? Maybe yes, maybe no. Before that, we heard 17 Days, the B-side edit by Prince and The Who. Everything But the Girl and Take Me began that set with Kyoko Furuya and Harumi Futo. A what do you call banger? Now it's time. We've been through a lot in tonight's episode. I can do better for you than that Spandau Ballet track. This will be the last time you hear surf music again. Now, and that's a contextual statement. I don't mean to say that, like, you've ever heard it before. I mean, you kind of have. It's sort of like an 80s additive. What I'm saying is I can and will do better. It's such a whirlwind courtship, that first hour that I have new music with crackly vinyl to play for you. And then when we get to review, you know, go back to the well. Sometimes Powell's a ding-dong, and that happened tonight. Can I accept it when I mean, yes. Should I have probably played Duran Duran Canada? Also, yes. You know, like, you come out of the MJ versus Prince thing with, like, a clear winner. Or you can just stay the hell at home. Do not listen to my show anymore. That's what I say to that. Prince all day, Prince all night. Hey, I'll be doing a special MP3J set at Casement's Bar on Friday, May 12th. 6 to 10, I think. 7 to 10, something like that. Casement's Bar on Mission Street in San Francisco, California. Wonderful place. I'll be spinning digital files on the patio. But I promise to spend what money I make on vinyl, sweet vinyl. You can take that to the Press Burbank. There's no such thing. But if there is a thing that you can do for me, I think you know what it is.

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And this is just in case you thought you were listening to some other station, but somehow typed in these letters. We want to let you know that you've made a mistake, but probably a good one. All right. So keep it locked right here.

0: 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I'm complete ammunition, it's a given. Once the people are driven, that
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You've got to think for yourself. 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

0: Good morning, and welcome to Third Country Radio on BFF.fm, best frequencies forever. Connor and Katie here once again to help you enjoy your very early Thursday morning, or whenever you're listening to us, either it's live or on demand on BFF.fm. And happy Pride, everybody! If you are a member of the LGBT community, or if you are an ally like we are, very happy Pride.
1: Yes, very happy Pride. We wanted to take an opportunity to get ahead of our months. We usually remember, you know, oh, it's such and such month. And then, you know, we have other ideas for shows. And because we are who we are, we just kind of get on this groove. And then we go, oh, shoot, we're going to do a whatever, you know, whatever the month is show. So we wanted to make sure that we kind of broke that bad habit of ours and, you know, got right ahead of things. And what better way to start it off than with Suffragette City by David Bowie, coming from, of course, the rise and fall of Ziggy Stardust and the Spiders from Mars.
0: Yeah, an incredible album from a remarkable artist, a man who, through his many different looks and through his just long and very exciting life, was never afraid to play with kind of traditional depictions of gender, and also quite open about his sexuality from an early time.
1: Yes,
0: and in a way, quite in a way, because of that, I wonder how his presence and his willingness to just be who he was, even at a time when it was even hard to believe, even more dangerous to love whoever you wanted to love and be whoever you wanted to be. I wonder how much of his behavior in just being honestly who he was kind of helped other people recognize that there was nothing wrong with being bisexual as he was, and nothing wrong with being gay or lesbian, and nothing wrong with you know, playing with very strict ideas of gender norms.
1: Yeah, it does make me wonder. I know that and a lot of people have said, you know, in the press, I remember when he passed away, a lot of people saying, not famous people necessarily, just kind of, you know, your man on the street sort of situations. But, you know, people saying that he was very influential in that way. And I always have to remind myself that, you know, at the time that he was saying these things and, you know, doing these things, like, you know, wearing clothes on TV that you know, kind of puzzled people because they were, you know, quote unquote for women. Mm. You know, he was doing this at a time when it was still quite taboo, possibly a little less so in Britain. But, you know, even there, it was not, you know, you did not see, you know, the kind of open, accepting, you know, nature that you see, well, that you see in some places in the world today.
0: Mm-hmm.
1: Unfortunately, we're seeing a lot of backsliding in that regard. But, you know, it was in some ways quite dangerous to do what he did and to be what he, you know, what he was at that time when he was starting to come into fame.
0: Yeah, and I mean, even at that time, like in Britain in the 70s, it was probably as equally dangerous as you know, anywhere here in the United States at the time, you know, whether you be from a big city or a small town, you know. If you were a fan of his work, you kind of had to examine how that, you know, how that colored your opinion, you know, or how it maybe changed how you looked at the world and about the people who live in it.
1: Yeah, definitely.
0: I wish I could remember the full line from it. There is a beautiful documentary about David Bowie. We watched it. I think it was HBO.
1: Moon Age Daydream.
0: Moon Age Daydream. Mm-hmm. Yeah. There's a wonderful moment where this very kind of like, you know, man on the street, very common looking, like bigger dude, the sort of guy you look at him and you're like, I would not want to mess with him. Like, he's going to see David Bowie at the height of like the Ziggy Stardust run, and I wish I could remember exactly what he says, but he says something along the lines of like, you know, oh, who cares if he's queer, music's real good.
1: Yeah. Which is a very British, like, sentiment, you know?
0: It's a very British sentiment, but it also, I think, is a wonderful way to look at the world, you know? And,
1: yeah.
0: And someone like David Bowie, being as open as he was as an artist, gave people the opportunity to kind of verbalize that,
1: yeah,
0: and reflect on it.
1: Yeah, and you know, what else can you say about such a trailblazer, you know?
0: Yeah, you know, like he, you know, there's a lot of, there are artists now

0: thinking, you know, like, for example, I think perhaps the most famous LGBT pop star right now is probably Chapel Roan,
1: mm-hmm.
0: who also is, she's very openly gay and also not afraid to play with, you know, traditional gender roles. Like, she's performed live in, like, a suit of knight's armor, you know, and stuff like that. And she has also, in a way, opened up a conversation, you know, about, you know, LGBT representation and how people kind of, like, see gay and lesbian and transgender people and queer people in general, in parts of the world or in certain audiences that otherwise might not have, you know?
1: So, yeah.
0: But yeah, like, she's walking a path that, you know, people like David Bowie, you know, laid down for her, you know, happy to know that there are going to be people after them, you know? I think he'd be, if wherever he is off in the ether, he is, I'm sure he's very, very happy to see that people are still just being themselves and also being kind of weird with it.
1: Yeah, absolutely. And so this week we're dedicating our show, obviously, to artists who are on the LGBTQ plus, sorry, I had a minute there. For some reason, my brain stopped. LGBTQ plus spectrum or...
0: community.
1: Yeah, the community. There we go. Yeah. Sorry, it's been a long day at work.
0: Yeah.
1: So we're going to be bringing you a lot of music from a lot of different artists from both yesterday and today to kind of explore the breadth and depth of the many, many genres. You know, there are certain stereotypes, I think, about, you know, what music from the LGBTQ plus community sounds like, but we are going to smash some conventions today, I think.
0: Yeah, absolutely. You're going to be hearing from icons like Elton John and the Pet Shop Boys, and you're also going to be hearing from more modern artists such as Orville Peck and Janelle Monáe. But coming up next, here is a band that I fell in love with like a year or two ago, a couple of years ago now. Just a stunning band out of Britain whose frontman is openly bisexual. It is Idols. This song comes from their album Tank, and it is called Dancer.

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0: Wonderful music from such an iconic artist. You are listening to Third Country Radio here on BFF.fm, Best Frequencies Forever. We are celebrating Pride with some of our favorite LGBTQ plus artists. We started off our three-song set there with Dancer. That was by Idols from their album Tank. After that, you heard Long Way Home. That was by John Tyler Kent from the album We Just Want to Live. That's a compilation album that you can find on Bandcamp. And then we heard, of course, the one and only Elton John with Benny and the Jets from Goodbye Yellow Brick Road. And something interesting that I learned is that the song Benny and the Jets, that studio version is a studio version. You hear crowd noise, you hear people clapping along, and, you know, so I always just assumed, okay, they, you know, clearly they took this from a, you know, from a live set.
1: Yeah.
0: And, you know, just a really, really great, great version of that song with Elton, you know, playing it pretty close to what I assume is a studio recording. And then I find out it's a studio recording. Somebody, I cannot remember who, but I don't know if it was the producer. I don't know if it was just somebody, you know, somebody who's doing some mixing or whatnot. They kind of realized that the song needed a little something in the background, but that, you know, an orchestral backing track wasn't quite going to do it for that song.
1: Yeah.
0: So they mixed in some crowd noise. They mixed in some hand claps, and the rest is history.
1: I'm not the biggest Elton John fan, but I do enjoy his work. But, like, for me, like, it's either, like, I think Benny and the Jets might be my favorite Elton John song. I know we've played it on the show a few times, and there are some great songs out there, like, there's something about that one that is just very, very, like, it's the composition of it is great. And I think the fake live sound, like the fake live crowd, that kind of gives it that sort of looseness, you know,
0: gives it like that
1: idea of, like, you know, they're just playing around with it in front of a live audience. I think helps give it gives it an energy that it wouldn't have if it was just kind of played as, you know, played straight as a studio record, you know.
0: Yeah, I think it would have been. It would have been fine, but it would not have been the like incredibly memorable track that we all know and love.
1: It kind of helps, like, you get the crowd, you know, the crowd noise, and then, like, you hear like the just

0: one piano note, like, you know, as if Elton is just about to sit down, or like he's between songs and he's just kind of checking the, you know, the tuning of his piano, and
1: yeah.
0: and then they go into the song. It does such a great job of feeling like a live band recording.
1: Yeah.
0: And I can't think of any other, like, you know, song or record that does the same thing, you know?
1: Yeah.
0: I'm sure others have tried it. I know we've been listening to Nine Inch Noise, the collaboration between Noise Boys and Nine Inch Nails recently, and there are a few tracks on that record that have like a live, like the sound of like a live crowd. And,
1: yeah.
0: And I'm not sure if that's, again, just something that was included, similar to the crowd noise in Benny and the Jets, or if that is actually coming from like a live, like, recording, live, like, stage recording.
1: I'm gonna assume that it's probably the former.
0: Mm.
1: I am looking forward to if they ever release the Coachella.
0: Yeah,
1: the music from their Coachella set, because that was incredible.
0: Yeah, we've seen the video footage of that. Of just a few of those tracks, and it's just a remarkable visual and audio feast. Hopefully you're enjoying the audio feast we've got for you this week. We are celebrating Pride Month by playing some of our favorite LGBTQ artists, some old favorites here, and a couple of new discoveries that we've come across while we were putting the show together. It's always a pleasure to kind of do this, because, I mean, you know, it's not hard to find really great musicians who are like, you know, gay or bi or trans. it's getting easier all the time.
1: Yeah, which is not a bad thing.
0: Not a bad thing at all. And it's what is startling sometimes, though, is to discover just how long you've had people in the music industry, big stars, who have been open about their sexuality, you know? Obviously, there are some artists who kind of kept it under wraps, or they were quite secretive about it for a long time because they feared the public backlash.
1: Mm-hmm.
0: And there are some who were outed not entirely by their own choice.
1: Yeah.
0: And then you have other artists, such as Freddie Mercury, who it wasn't always open about his sexuality, but at the same time never hid who he was either.
1: And had
0: relationships with both women and men throughout his life. So it's one of the great things like we are seeing are more people who are becoming more comfortable, like, just being open about themselves, you know, in a way that the kind of legends we admire now sometimes couldn't be. And I think that's for all the awfulness that we still find in our society, it's a beautiful thing that people are still able to, people are still finding ways to be who they are.
1: Yeah. I couldn't have put it better myself, you know. Mm. Things are not great right now, obviously.
0: Mm.
1: There's a lot of people trying to roll back a lot of progress. But sometimes it's important to kind of look back and see how far we've come. So that, you know, so we can't, you know, so the people who try to take us backwards, you know, we don't forget how far we've come, basically.
0: Yeah.
1: We make sure that they can't take things from people.
0: No, they can't take, they can't take things. And they can try to push you back, but, you know, more and more of us are willing to stand in place, I think.
1: Yeah, definitely.
0: And act as a wall against that.
1: Absolutely.
0: Yeah. So our next few tracks are kind of jumping back and forth in a way, aren't they? a couple of older artists and a new artist who is, you know, expressing his sexuality in a genre of music that is, you know, has often had the reputation for being quite, like, you know, manly and heterosexual.
1: Yeah,
0: and stuff like that.
1: Absolutely.
0: So you're going to be hearing from Orville Peck very soon. But who is coming up next?
1: Coming up next is one of my favorite artists from the 70s. I really need to look into more of his work because right now I just have, like, kind of a greatest hits. But maybe that's enough. I don't know. You're going to be hearing the one and only Mark Bolan and T-Rex with Telegram Sam.

0: What a fantastic track right there from a couple of electronic legends, the Pet Shop Boys, from their 2024 album Nonetheless. That was Why Am I Dancing? Before that, you heard Orville Peck and a beautiful song called Big Sky. And we kicked things off with Mark Bolan and T-Rex. That was Telegram Sam. And you can find that as part of the 20th Century Boy Ultimate Collection. Mark Bolan, T-Rex, I just remember as a child, like, occasionally seeing, like, archive footage of T-Rex when they were on Top of the Pops or you know, performing, like, a live show. And just a small man with a massive amount of energy.
1: You know, it's funny. I don't really think I've ever seen too much footage of T-Rex because, I mean, they weren't unknown here, but usually the song that gets played is Bang a Gong on classic rock radio. That's, I think, probably, is that the only song I've ever heard? I'm sure I've heard, you know, other songs, but
0: yeah,
1: that's the one that, you know, is, you know, really he's known for here. So, you know, I know that song, but you didn't see as much footage of him as you saw of Bowie. And now I could be wrong because sadly, you know, Mark Bolan passed away in the early 80s, right? Late 70s, early 80s?
0: I think late 70s. He was quite young.
1: Yeah.
0: Sadly, lost his life in a car accident. Very, very bad car accident.
1: Yeah.
0: He loved his cars, and unfortunately, he sometimes drove them a little bit too fast.
1: Yeah.
0: And just one of those great what-ifs as well, because, as you mentioned, he was actually quite close to David Bowie. And,
1: yeah.
0: And it would have been interesting to see if, like Bowie, he would have, experimented with his sound, or if he would have gone

0: deeper into, you know, that glam rock, hard rock sound that he was developing with T-Rex. Sadly, we'll never know. Yeah, if you ever get an opportunity, go to YouTube or whatever and look for T-Rex live. Mark Bolan, a very good looking, very small man, but but just a powerhouse of a front man. Like, if I remember the story correctly, he was like the savior of the first Glastonbury Festival.
1: Oh, really?
0: Yeah. If I remember correctly. And if you're listening at home and you know the history of Glastonbury Festival better than me, please feel free to get in touch and yell at me and tell me I'm wrong. But as I recall, the first Glastonbury Music Festival was scheduled to be headlined by Pink Floyd. And whatever happened, Floyd were unable to make it to the show. So they were not going to be able to perform. And... good news, everyone. Eventually, they got to Glastonbury. It took about 30-odd years, but eventually they did headline Glastonbury Festival. However, they had to drop out at the last minute. And so the organizer was scrambling for a replacement, and they didn't have anybody. Mark Bolan just happened to be at the festival. Like, he wasn't even scheduled to, like, perform or anything. He was just going to be there. In order, you know, just to hang out and to see the bands and what have you.
1: Yeah.
0: And they found that he was there, and he offered to perform on the main stage as a last minute replacement for Pink Floyd.
1: That is wild.
0: Yeah, it's just an incredible story. The Glastonbury Festival, if you may or may not be aware of it, is just. It is the music festival in Britain. It is the festival with the longest tenure. You know, there have been other festivals that have been around since the 70s, but with major breaks in them, like the Isle of Wight Festival or what have you. And there are more recent festivals as well that nowadays have a long tenure, like the Download Festival or the Reading Festival, which have been around for a couple of decades at this point.
1: Yeah.
0: But Glastonbury, for just the sheer length of time it's been around and how big it's become, is it's now legendary. And it was one of those festivals that I always like imagined it would be so cool to go to, and at the same time I can't imagine the absolute, like, just overwhelming, just all of the massive overwhelming input, the noise and sound and colors. Yeah. Of like something like a couple hundred thousand people, like, coming and going throughout that weekend.
1: Yeah, I know what you mean. I, you know, the first festival that I ever went to, and the only festival I've ever been to, was Electric Picnic in Ireland, which was a great time.
0: Mm.
1: Except when I woke in the middle of the night having to use the restroom, and the porta potties were in a state.
0: They were a very European music festival.
1: Yes. Yeah. But I remember at that time, because we were both in our 20s at that time.
0: Yeah.
1: And I was like, oh, right. You know, first Electric Picnic, next Glastonbury. And now I'm a little older and a little wiser, and it would still be cool. It would still be cool to go to Glastonbury, but I'm looking at it and I'm like, you know, when you're in your 20s, it's easier to just be like, yeah, I have, you know, I have a sleeping bag and a tent that I bought from Tesco for, the equivalent of 20 American dollars. Let's do this. Now that I'm a little older, it's like, I think about going to Glastonbury and I realize if I am to do this, it has to be with all of the serious advanced planning of a major military operation.
0: Mm.
1: You know, like, okay, here's, you know, we have booked, you know, this, I don't think there's, you know, there's not hotels or anything on site. So, it's, you know, we have booked this glamping site. Why this, you know, we have booked with this, you know, like, glamping organization. Why this glamping organization? Because it is like, you know, 30 meters less of a walk to get to the festival gate. Once we are there, we are donning our ear, you know, our earplugs. We are heading straight to the, you know, that kind of thing.
0: Yeah.
1: Looking at the roster, being like, yes, no, yes, yes, no, yes, no. You know, where are the restrooms? Yeah. Where's the food? Where's the...
0: I have brought two separate pairs of good walking shoes and a set of wellies, one for if slash when it rains.
1: Yeah.
0: I will... You know, I will gladly miss an act to go back and get the proper equipment. I have got my large water canteen, you know.
1: Yeah. Like,
0: I have got my wet wipes and my
1: The foam sleeping mat, so that way if the cots that we got because we are glamping and we are no longer sleeping on the ground, if those end up being a little bit stiff or uncomfortable, I have this to, you know, keep it padded.
0: Yeah.
1: Yeah, it becomes a whole different thing.
0: Yeah. Old rockers never die. They just, you know, recognize that it's okay to watch the show from the back.
1: Yes, absolutely.
0: Well, we are playing the artists we are playing this week because we are celebrating Pride. We're getting an early jump on it. Unlike that time we wanted to celebrate like Women's Month and we played the show like the week after the month it ended. It's like. We're not doing that again, at least not this time. we are playing some of our favorite LGBT artists, including, as you heard, Mark Bolan, you heard Orville Peck, who, as I mentioned earlier, you know, is a country artist and that is a genre that has always kind of depicted itself as very like manly and rugged in a lot of ways.
1: Yeah.
0: You know, and he is one of several people in that genre now.
1: Yeah, which is great to see.
0: Yeah, absolutely. And the music he's making is very, very exciting. You know, it's just beautiful, beautiful music. And Pet Shop Boys, the frontman for Pet Shop Boys, Neil Hannon. I always go, is that his name? Because the frontman, there's another band with a similar named frontman. Neil Tennant. Neil Hannon is the other guy.
1: Neil
0: Tennant is the frontman for Pet Shop Boys. Neil Tennant, who is, I cannot remember if Chris Lowe is gay or bi, but I know that Neil Tennant is gay.
1: Yeah.
0: And that has been the subject of some of their songs over the years. They've been around now for like since 1981. They've been around for 45 years.
1: Wow.
0: Yeah. And still going strong. Still producing really, really cool music.
1: Yeah.
0: If you're going to see them this month, they're playing in Sarriere, Turkey.
1: Oh wow, okay.
0: This June. and then France in July.
1: Nice.
0: So they are still touring, still recording. It's very, very cool to see.
1: And it really is, you know, the staying power. And sadly, you know, when I say staying power, part of it is just, you know, keeping current with, you know, trends and stuff like that. But, you know, we have lost plenty of musicians. We have lost plenty of wonderful people due to, you know, things, sadly, like AIDS. And so it's good to see, you know, LGBT artists who have, you know, been around for many decades.
0: Mm.
1: Because you can't say that for every artist, sadly. You know, I think especially, you know, Freddie Mercury being a wonderful example. But, you know, it's whenever I think about, you know, Pet Shop Boys, I think, you know, they're, you know, good. They made it.
0: Yeah.
1: They did it.
0: Yeah, absolutely. it's one of those sad things that there is like a generation of elders who really went through the wars.
1: Yes.
0: And have a lot of loss that they carry with them, you know? And I don't know. I don't want to comment too much on it because, you know, I'm an ally for sure, but I also recognize that, you know, that's not my loss.
1: Oh yeah.
0: You know, that's not our history. And yet I think we can still empathize and sympathize for sure and still celebrate the fact that you've got some artists who got through that. Mm-hmm. And are still with us, you know, including artists who unfortunately, you know, are HIV positive, but because of the incredible progress that medical technology has made in treating people with HIV, are still able to live like full lives and perform and create music. And that is such a beautiful, beautiful thing to see.
1: It really is. I know we've talked privately often about how, for me, it's kind of strange to think about in a good way. When I think about, you know, I have lived long enough to see HIV and HIV diagnosis go from like an automatic death sentence to a, you know, a dangerous condition, but one that's still manageable, to one that is even more manageable than that, like in the same way that like a chronic leukemia would be, where, yeah, you know, there's medications you have to take. You do have to check in with your doctor in the case of, you know, being HIV positive. It's something that you, you know, need to let partners know about, but it can be managed and you can live, you know, I think if not a full lifespan, very, very close to it.
0: Yeah.
1: And it's possible. It looks like, I'm not a medical expert, but things that I've read, it kind of looks like you and I might live to see this disease go from, you know, from a 100%, you know, killer mortality rate to something that has been cured through, yeah, you know, through vaccine or through some sort of antiviral medication or mRNA, you know, or something like that. And that's wild to think of.
0: It is wild to think of. And I'm glad that we're getting to see it.
1: Absolutely.
0: So we are going to jump right back into it now. We're almost at the top of the hour, so we're going to lead you into the second hour of the show, jumping from one long-standing British synth-pop duo to another long-standing British synth-pop duo who are celebrating like their 41st year now. Like, they're still active, yeah, these days. We are talking, of course, about the incredible Erasure. This next track comes from their live record, The Neon Live, and it's one of our favorite Erasure tracks, but also maybe like one of our favorite songs, period, just for the memories it brings. This is Erasure with Always.

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0: It doesn't get any better than Queen, does it? Well, maybe Led Zeppelin, but we won't get into that argument. You are listening to Third Country Radio here on BFF.fm, best frequencies forever. We started off our three-song set with Always. That was a live version. That was by Erasure from their album The Neon, live album. After that, you heard When I Grow Up by Fever Ray from the album Fever Ray. And then you heard Somebody to Love by Queen. That comes from their Greatest Hits album. And what an incredible voice.
1: Mm.
0: Freddie Mercury, what a vocalist.
1: Freddie Mercury, what a vocalist, what a frontman. Like, you can make a lot of arguments for who might be the best frontman, you know, let alone best singer in music history or even just in rock and roll history. I don't think there are many that could really beat Freddie Mercury. You know, when he was on, and he was usually on,
0: yes,
1: he was just amazing to watch. The Live Aid performance is legendary, of course, for good reason, but you could watch any live Queen performance and he owned any stage he was on.
0: Yeah.
1: And he was not afraid to just stand out there and be very much him, like very much himself, very much like he knew he deserved to be there, and he was going to give you the performance of your life.
0: Yeah.
1: You know, but for him, it would be Tuesday.
0: You know, it's funny. I do enjoy watching concert footage on YouTube. I love going to shows, obviously, yeah. But there are some shows that I will never be able to go to because it is not the 70s. And it's always interesting to me. I know that I alluded to, you know, I really enjoy watching Led Zeppelin live. But I've also, you know, seen, you know, footage of Queen in concert. And it's very interesting how, you know, you have two frontmen who are both very charismatic in their own way. But like how different they are in their stage manner and how, you know, both give you an amazing show.
1: Mm.
0: But I have to admit, for sheer dynamism, Freddie Mercury is definitely at the top.
1: Yeah, I have to agree. I've seen some great performances by some incredible bands over the years. I've been very fortunate to see some of my all-time favorite bands and some of my new favorite bands over many years of going to going to concerts and not wearing earplugs. Wear your earplugs, kids. You will miss having those particular cells in your eardrums when they are killed by by the loud decibels. So please just

0: Wear your earplugs.
1: They make some great ones now that still allow you to hear the music. I know. Sorry, side tangent. Yeah. I used to resist wearing them because foam ones just kind of make everything sound muffled. They have new ones now, kids, that just kind of turn down the volume. They're great. Go get some.
0: Yes, go get them. It will be an investment that future you will very much thank you for.
1: But you were saying you've seen many shows at varying levels of intensity.
0: Various levels of intensity, various levels of showmanship. If I could go back in time, if I could travel through time and see any band live, I would be hard-pressed to... I'd be hard-pressed to pick any band other than Queen, simply because, number one, I got into Queen at a really young age. I was really into them way long before I ever got into, like, Led Zeppelin or Black Sabbath or what have you. And number two, like you say, like, just the most dynamic performer, backed by, like, you think about the geniuses that were the members of Led Zeppelin, like, all four members of that band at the very top of their game, when they weren't, strung out on heroin. But but Queen, very much the same.
1: Yes.
0: Like, Brian May, of course, is a guitar legend, but the rhythm section of Queen, equally talented.
1: Oh yeah, absolutely.
0: Just as talented as the rhythm section of Led Zeppelin. That's it. I've said it. I said it, and I stand by it.
1: Yeah, different, kind of different modes.
0: Yeah.
1: But yeah, extremely talented.
0: Yeah, absolutely. Freddie Mercury, an LGBT icon.
1: Absolutely.
0: Has to be. And sadly, as we were discussing in the previous talk break, one of those icons who is no longer with us, fought and lost the battle to AIDS in the sort of late 80s, early 90s.
1: Yeah, you wonder what might have been, had that not happened, or had he, contracted the disease at a time that there was, that they'd made a few, a few more breakthroughs to get to the point of like, okay, we have this, this medication regime that might keep you going for a little bit longer, that kind of thing.
0: Yeah, I mean, I think that's the one sad thing, when you think about a lot of older artists, and we are of course celebrating Pride, so we are focusing on LGBT musicians, bands, and singers who with LGBTQ representation, but yeah, you think about those older artists who passed away far too young. And you're left with so many what ifs and might have beens, and yet you kind of have to cherish the work that they did leave us with all the more for that reason.
1: Mm-hmm.
0: I mean, Queen were one of those bands that it took them a long time to get the recognition that they felt they deserved.
1: Yeah,
0: and that they rightly did. But when they finally, hit that mark, when they finally figured out what clicked and what worked, they made some of the best rock songs of all time.
1: Oh, absolutely. There's no denying that.
0: Yeah. And there's no denying, how important Freddie was in the creation of those songs. One thing that we don't really think about too often is how all four members of Queen were really integral in songwriting. You look at the songwriting credits and you learn that they all played major parts and were all responsible for big songs, memorable songs. But without Freddie's incredible dynamic range and just sheer bravado, those great songs don't become legendary songs.
1: Yeah, you make a really good point, because you can write a good song, but you need the right vocalist to pull it off.
0: Mm.
1: And there was never a vocalist who was more right for the music that he performed than Freddie Mercury.
0: Yeah, there was never an artist more suited, there was never a frontman more suited to the band that he was in.
1: Yeah.
0: Again, and

0: The only one who might come close to is like Robert Plant.
1: Yeah.
0: Again, the Led Zeppelin comparisons. You know, and you could perhaps say Ozzy Osbourne, you know, but like those three.
1: Yeah.
0: I don't think there's ever been, you know, like, you know, you it's a three-way argument, you know.
1: Yeah.
0: With John Morrison being like, hey, guys, I'm over here. but yeah, we should just do a Queen show. We could shoot, because I don't think we've done one yet.
1: We should
0: do it, because, you know, if you don't stop me, we've been talking for almost 10 minutes now. If you don't stop me, I will just continue to talk for more time about Queen. But we can jump right back into the music. We are celebrating Pride, and we are celebrating the musicians, old and new, that have given us some fantastic music.
1: They really have. And yeah, I mean, we just talked about really wonderful frontman Freddie Mercury. We're about to play a song by an artist who makes some really fascinating and wonderful music. You're going to be hearing Janelle Monáe and their song, Float.
2: I can't hear myself.

0: those that you're willing to repeat.
1: Yes.
0: Repeat after me.
1: All right.
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0: 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You're listening to Turd Country Radio on BFF.fm, best frequencies forever. Hope that you are still having a wonderful morning, and we hope that you are going to enjoy a very happy Pride, whether you are, LGBT, lesbian, bi, transgender, queer, gay, just any form of it, multiple different forms. You can be more than one. I've been told all of my queer friends assure me of this. Or if you're just a well-meaning dumb ally like me,
1: all or none of the above.
0: All or none of the above. We hope that you are and will be celebrating a very happy Pride. We have been just really enjoying ourselves this week and this show, and just really digging the music. We kick things off there with Janelle Monáe from the album The Age of Pleasure. That was Float, featuring Sion Kuti and Egypt 80. Really, really cool song.
1: Yeah.
0: Like, Janelle Monáe, they are such an exciting artist to watch. Like, the progression of their kind of like musical development, just very, very exciting. Always something, you know, like you may not always like it. I will say, like, some of it will hit better than others, but it's always interesting.
1: Absolutely, yeah. And you know, just because there's one album or one song that you prefer more than another, like, you should really check out their entire catalog.
0: Yeah, it's fantastic. After that, you heard Kay Tempest from the album Everybody Down. That song was The Beigeness, which I know is a track that you're really, really big fan of.
1: Yeah, I love that song. Now, Kay Tempest, when they released that song, they were Kate Tempest. They came out as trans a few years ago and still making music. So Kay is a musician, a playwright, and I believe now a novelist or writer. So a very, very creative person.
0: Yeah, his novel, Having Spent Life Seeking, was actually just released at the end of April this year.
1: Wow.
0: So yeah, so he's been keeping himself really, really busy. Had an album released last year and a new book out, came out at the end of April. So if you dig what you heard, go and check out the rest of his work. Just another artist who's really, really fun to listen to, and just because of the like wide variety of interests that he has in terms of, like, you know rap music, you know prose writing, play writing, it just poetry.
1: Yeah.
0: Just brings all of those diverse interests into each medium that he plays with, and it's just very, very fun to listen to.
1: Yeah, I was listening to that song this morning, actually, on my ride in, and there's a line that stuck out to me, and it's, "True never meant nothing more than it means right now when everything's fake." And this song came out several years ago, but I heard that this morning, and I was like, wow, it has never been more relevant. It came out in 2014, and you know, now here we are, and I'm like, yeah, that line hits even harder than it did when I first heard this piece.
0: Just a remarkable song and a great artist. And we finished up that with someone who we have been freshly introduced to, Michael Medrano. The song is Dance. I'm pronouncing it Dance because it's spelled D-A-N-S-E.
1: Yeah, Dance.
0: Dance. Michael Medrano, very, very fun solo artist. As you can probably tell, music that is tailor-made for the club. I think that's how you're supposed to say it.
1: Le club?
0: Le club. I don't know why we're doing French, because Michael Medrano, as far as I know, not French. Hold on a second. You can hear me typing away. Michael Medrano, American.
1: Yeah.
0: But a really fun songwriter, and just a really, really cool song.
1: Yeah,
0: kind of. You know, I'm glad we were. I went, obviously, you know, I went going to my, you know, going to my circle of friends. A circle of online friends is particularly LGBT heavy. asked them, like, you know, who are some of your favorite, you know, gay and lesbian, transgender, queer, you know, artists, gender non-conforming artists, what have you, who are some of your favorite artists that you've discovered this year? And Michael Medrano was one of those singers that came up on the list. And I really dug that song. It you know, can even get a straight guy like me dancing. we've been having a lot of fun this week. I was gonna ask you, like, you know, who might be some or one of your favorite, like, you know LGBT artists that you've discovered over the last year. But it, like, the funniest thing to me sometimes is to, like, get into a musician and then, like, find out later that, like, oh, okay, that person is gay.
1: Yeah.
0: You think you know someone.
1: Yeah.
0: I've had that happen more than once.
1: Oh, have you?
0: Yeah. I think probably most prominently the one that immediately comes to mind is Billy Joe Armstrong of Green Day.
1: Yeah.
0: Like, I've been a Green Day fan for a number of years. I won't list the exact number of years. Let's just say that I've bought my first Green Day record on a school trip to Dublin and leave it at that. But it was only, like, as an adult, and like I'm gonna say as an adult, probably only in, like, the last maybe 5 to 10 years that I discovered that Billy Joe Armstrong is bisexual. And it's very funny because in hindsight you can look at, like, the lyrical content of some of their songs and think, oh yeah, that makes a lot more sense now. But I think it's also a good thing too, because, you know, if you think back to, like, when we were much younger and it was a big deal when, like, you know, an artist was outed, you know,
1: yeah,
0: like when Elton John was outed, you know, and or you know, when someone's secret life, you know, suddenly
1: George Michael.
0: George, yeah. Michael. Yeah, I think George Michael is probably the best example, you know. And it was, you know, such a big deal for that. And nowadays, even in this time of social media where everybody seems to have to know everything about everyone, I kind of like that sometimes a musician can just be living their lives and it doesn't seem to be as big a deal anymore.
1: Yeah. Yeah, the next artist that we're going to be playing here, that's, you know, a pretty good example. Rob Halford, you know, of Judas Priest, he came out, I believe, in the late 80s or early 90s. And, you know, we were speaking earlier about Orville Peck and how, you know, country music, you know, kind of has this a little bit, you know, maybe a little bit more conservative, a little bit more, you know, quote unquote, traditional values, so to speak. Mm. But metal, at least at that time, and probably still today, has a lot of that, you know, very, like, you know, masculine, you know, powerful kind of thing going on.
0: Yeah.
1: And so, you know, when Halford came out, there was, I think he's on record as saying at the time he's kind of worried, like, am I going to lose all of my fans? Is this going to cause, you know, the band, you know, possibly to break up or just, you know, the band to fail because people will no longer listen? But that has not been the case. And, you know, Rob is very much embraced who he is. Mm. There's great footage of him when Judas Priest got inducted into the Rock and Roll Hall of Fame. He actually got up on the microphone. He goes, I'm the gay one in the band. And got, like, you know, got a rousing reception just for saying that. And then went on to talk about how, you know, heavy metal is a community and how that community belongs to everyone. Mm. And it's really cool to hear him say that. I don't know if it was earlier this year or late last year. He also put something out on Instagram talking about his sobriety journey. It was an anniversary, a major milestone, where he posted, and he kind of, you know, he talked about how, you know, his issues with substance abuse in the past had caused a lot of problems for, you know, family, friends, band. And, you know, he just put out this great video saying, if you're struggling with this, I'm here to tell you can overcome it. and you can live a very, you know, satisfying, healthy life. So it's very cool to see him kind of like stepping into that elder role, so to speak, and looking very cool still.
0: Yeah, absolutely. Just looking like one of the coolest dudes. and it's interesting to look at someone like Rob Halford, who has been, you know, openly gay now since the late 1980s, has, you know, continued to perform, continues to just be part of like just a great band, and has overcome, like, you know, personal demons as well, you know, in terms of, like, you know, addiction, and also, you know, the fear surrounding, you know, being an out gay man in an industry and in a particularly a genre that, you know, was quite aggressively masculine and heterosexual. And he has been able to kind of present in his own way be himself, like an icon or like an inspiration for metal and rock musicians who are, you know, lesbian, gay, trans, non-binary, who are queer, who can now in their own way, again, follow in his footsteps and follow the path that he tread and make their own paths. And I think that's I think that's another great sign of where we're at, you know?
1: Yeah.
0: You know, as much as people would want to push back against it, there's so many more people who embrace it and who are excited and want to keep pushing forward.
1: Absolutely.
0: Yeah. So let's listen to some Judas Priest, yeah? Let's go ahead and jump right back into it. Here is Judas Priest and Breaking the Law.

0: and eyes and fins and a tail. And it swallows everything, even you. Try to remember who you are. This world is a sentence. And see, now, our sentence is up.
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0: Some very fun stuff there on Third Country Radio on BFF.FM. Best frequencies forever. We started off our three-song set with Breaking the Law by Judas Priest. That comes from British Steel, of course. After that, you heard Harley and Ivy by How I Became Invisible from the album Dead World Building. And then you heard Indigo Skies by Cloud Crew, a really interesting collaboration. This comes from the album Color Coded, Wham! Number 3. And that album is a collaboration with, you were saying, like 30-some artists were involved in that. So a really interesting album that raises money for LGBTQ plus kids in Florida.
1: Yeah, I would absolutely advise you to go ahead and check that album out. We listened to a few tracks from the collection when we were putting together the show. And I think if we'd had... You know, if we had a little bit more time, I'd love to play a bit more from it. Might get a few more tracks in before the month is out, because, hey, Pride is a whole month, so why not toss in a bit more in the coming weeks? But we are really, really happy that you joined us for this week's show, and we are really happy to celebrate Pride in our own little way. We hope that whatever you are doing to celebrate, you are enjoying yourselves. You are living and having fun and smiling and laughing and just being with good people.
0: Yes, that's... You keep saying stuff and I'm like, I should add to that, and then I cannot think of a thing to add because it's just so perfect. But yes, with everything going on in the world, it can be tempting to say, you know, I don't feel like celebrating, or why bother? But I think that given everything going on in the world, that's even more reason to, you know, to be with people that you love, that you care about, to be with your community, whatever that community happens to be, and to celebrate who you are, because we need more people who do that in this world.
1: Yeah. You need to be who you are, and, you know, hopefully you get to be that person.
0: Yes, absolutely.
1: Fully and completely, not just, you know, when you're allowed. We're going to leave you with one last track by Green Day and Surprise Bisexual Billy Joe Armstrong. See, I'm always the last person to know these things. So I am the most oblivious person in the world. It is great to see Green Day still out there being a kind of gateway for a lot of people to get into punk rock.
0: Mm-hmm.
1: And also, like, being an example of, you know, what you can be.
0: Yeah, absolutely.
1: Holy themselves, whether you like it or not.
0: Billy Joe Armstrong makes no apologies, and that's not a bad thing.
1: Not at all. So it's going to be a lot of fun to leave you with this track from their album Saviors. It is called Bobby Socks. Until next week, take care of yourself, take care of each other, and as we always like to say,
0: stay connected.

0: Good morning, San Francisco.
1: You beautiful, sweet spring turns to summer city by the bay. Good morning.
0: Let's go spring to summer. Let's go Golden Gate Park. I mean, really.
2: Let's go San Francisco.
0: It's a beautiful day out here.
1: It really is. Yeah, we're back out here on the promenade. I was walking up and I was like, what did we do last week? And I was like, oh, yeah, last week it was raining.
0: Hell. We hung out under an overhang at a bar in the Inner Richmond, which, for what it's worth, great. Good opportunity. Good opportunity. Yes. Shout out to 540 Club. Always there for you, even when they're closed.
1: But now we're back out here where we've meant to be all along.
0: It does kind of feel like this is turning into our home away from home during the summer months.
1: Mm-hmm.
0: This is the time of year I love being out here.
1: Absolutely.
0: I mean, we're sitting literally in the middle of the promenade right now. Mm-hmm. We've got cyclists, runners, walkers. We've got dogs. We've got people stretching it out, just kind of surrounding us.
1: Mm-hmm. Mm-hmm.
0: Everyone's on the same wavelength. It's beautiful.
1: Yeah. There's only good vibes here.
0: Absolutely.
1: Yeah.
0: That's right. Only good vibes here.
1: Just like this show.
0: I will say, like, what do we do this for? The love of the game. We do this because we just love the joy and positivity that we can chat about that happens all over San Francisco.
1: And there's a lot of it. We got a lot to talk about this week. We're going to have a great guest. There's so much goodness going on.
0: It's like, check, positive thing. Check, positive thing. Check, positive thing. I love it.
1: Check, run club.
0: Absolutely.
1: They're coming.
0: Almost Friday?
1: I don't know. They're still off in the distance.
0: Let's see. Oh, there they are. You're right.
1: There's a pack of them.
0: They're just rounded the corner. You can see them coming around.
1: Dun, dun,
0: dun. Our coffee mug is vibrating ever so slightly, like the ripples of the sound quaking.
1: Oh, yeah. The time is coming. This is a run club with multiple dogs.
0: Oh, really? Let's see.
1: Yeah.
0: Oh, what?
1: Yeah.
0: Oh, my goodness. I love that.
1: Yeah. Yeah. Is there a dog-friendly run club where it's like everyone has a dog?
0: Great question.
1: I want to see a one-to-one dog-to-runner ratio.
0: Yeah, that's an interesting idea. There probably is. It probably does exist somewhere.
1: There's got to be, right?
0: All right, let's see them. Here they come.
1: Yeah.
0: All right.
1: Yeah.
0: Good morning, run club!
1: Good morning, run club!
0: Love to see it. They're out here. They're stretching out. San Francisco, wherever you are, open a window. Get some of that fresh, there's not even a breeze, but that fresh air into your apartment right now.
1: Yeah, it's pleasant out here right now.
0: It's so beautiful.
1: All right, let me give you all the weather. Let you know how it's looking. All right, currently San Francisco, it is 53 degrees. Looking at a high today of 65, although, dare I say, it's going to feel nicer than that.
0: It does feel like one of those days where 65 really kind of means short sleeve shirt outside.
1: Yeah, walk on the shady side of the street because it's too warm on the sunny side. Tomorrow it's going to be 68. Tomorrow will be the nicest day for the foreseeable future. And then Saturday it's 63 and a little windy. Sunday, sunny, but only 61 with a low of 50. And then we get to next week and there's a slight chance of rain again on Tuesday, which is strange. But next Thursday, Friday, and Saturday, full sun, 71 degrees.
0: Really?
1: Yeah, yeah.
0: Full sun and 71 is, like, real nice.
1: I know, and in June.
0: We're there.
1: Yes.
0: I got to tell you, June, one of my absolute favorite months of the year.
1: Mm-hmm.
0: And, like, this is a great way to start it off. Good morning! Everyone's out now.
1: Yeah, it's a beautiful day out here. The sunrise today was at 5:50 a.m. First light all the way before that at 5:19.
0: Ooh, okay.
1: And the sun set the magic hour.
0: Ooh. 8:25 p.m.
1: Give Earth a bit more credit. 8:29.
0: What?
1: Do you want to know when the last light is?
0: If you say 9 o'clock.
1: 9 o'clock.
0: Oh, let's go. 9 p.m. Oh, that's so exciting.
1: You can be having a bonfire at Ocean Beach 4 hours after you left the office, and there will be light on the horizon.
0: That's wild.
1: That's insane.
0: That's incredible. Also, we got to be doing some more bonfires at Ocean Beach.
1: I know. What are we doing?
0: We'll be right back, San Francisco. We're going to jump into a jam. Meet us down at the bonfires at Ocean Beach. We'll be down there.
1: What's the jam you got for the people?
0: I saw one of Soldier posted this morning, and I saw it right when I woke up. So this one goes out for him. It's 9 to 5 by Dolly Parton.
1: All right.
0: So BRBSF, we are at Rollover Easy on the socials. Let us know where you're waking up this morning, drinking your coffee, and we're starting your 9 to 5 on this fine San Francisco morning.

0: Oh, yeah. A little Dolly Parton.
1: Never a bad time for Dolly.
0: That's true. And 9 to 5. Isn't that the truth? Mm. I love it at the end of the show, just to kind of pull back the curtain on Rollover Easy. A lot of times we're chatting with the guests at the end of the program, and we're, you know, like, oh, it's so great having you on, this and that. And people go, gosh, this is wild that you do this for your full-time jobs. I go, we do not. Not our 9 to 5.
1: Actually, I should have to head into that now. I'm late for a meeting.
0: I know. Yeah, that's usually what the conversation is. It's like, this has been great. I got a 10 o'clock. I got a jam. I'm so sorry. Send you an email later.
1: I'll see you later.
0: Oh, man. I need that coffee. C-O-F-F-E-E. Oh. Coffee. Oh.
1: Do you think the people at home have their coffees?
0: I hope so. Right? I really hope so. Oh, yeah.
1: Put it on there.
0: Mm-hmm.
1: All right.
0: 100%.
1: Shall we?
0: Yeah, let's do it.
1: All right.
0: San Francisco, get your coffee mugs ready. On the count of three, we're going to take a giant sip together. In community, in communion. We're doing this together as a city, San Francisco.
1: Half of San Francisco is about to put their sweet coffee beans to their lips.
0: That dog just paused to take a sip. Ready? Count of three. One, two, and... Woo!
1: Incredibly hot.
0: That's I don't know what to say. Woo! All right, San Francisco, we will take a second sip with you in about 4 minutes once this cools down.
1: I'm not waiting. I'm going back in.
0: Really?
1: Yeah.
0: You're a wild man.
1: I'm going to go slow, gentle, like a hot soup, you know?
0: Oh, yeah.
1: Blowing on it.
0: Yeah. That is kind of the play with the coffee.
1: What's a couple of burnt taste buds?
0: I don't know. You know, remind you of the coffee you had in the morning.
1: Yeah.
0: I think I had
1: 4 cups of coffee yesterday.
0: Say what?
1: I know. It wasn't good. It was an accident.
0: Take me through it.
1: Well, I had the first one when I woke up, you know, as one does, 6:45, 7 o'clock.
0: Is coffee one of the first things that happens when you wake up?
1: Oh, absolutely. Yeah. Yeah. Yeah, I mean, the first thing is I get screamed at by a toddler for snacks, and then I make coffee.
0: Cannot wait.
1: You got a little bit of time for that. You got a little bit of time.
0: Continue.
1: Second was when I got into the office, maybe, you know, 9:45, 10 o'clock. You send out the first batch of emails, and you say, I could use a bit more caffeine.
0: So are you drinking this coffee with other people, or are you drinking it by yourself?
1: Just, you know, in the office at the desk.
0: Okay, yeah. Great. Desk coffee hits.
1: Yeah, desk coffee really hits.
0: Mm-hmm. Okay.
1: And then third one was a walkabout with a colleague. Said, it's sunny out now. Let's walk to the new coffee shop. And we did, and Third Wheel has a great space.
0: Nice.
1: Yeah.
0: I love that.
1: And then the fourth one is when, you know, I was starting to drag. End of the day, it was like 3:45.
0: Mm-hmm.
1: Someone else said, I'm going to go get a coffee. Does anyone want to come with me? And I said, I do.
0: Okay.
1: Those are my four.
0: Four pour-overs?
1: Three pour-overs and a cappuccino.
0: Oh, cappuccino.
1: I had to switch things up at Third Wheel because, you know, you got to go to the new spot and try the new thing.
0: Where's Third Wheel?
1: They're on Oak, just past... Or the Wiggle goes past it. So the Wiggle, you know, winds up. And then instead of going straight past Oak, if you just turn to the right past that little corner store, coffee shop there now.
0: Oh, interesting.
1: Yeah.
0: Third Wheel.
1: Third Wheel.
0: How's the cappuccino?
1: Great. Great. What about you? How many cups of coffee have you yesterday?
0: I had two.
1: Okay.
0: Well, one was an espresso.
1: Walk me through them.
0: Yeah, you got it. One was an espresso right when I woke up.
1: Uh-huh.
0: I did that thing where I woke up and I checked Slack and I had a message at 7:04.
1: Mm-hmm.
0: And it was like somebody that was, I need information now sort of message. It's like, okay. So woke up and I was like, you know what I'm doing? I'm doing a espresso because I got an espresso machine maybe 4 months ago and I'm learning the art. And I say art with like the most respect to people who know what they're doing here. The art of espresso.
1: Uh-huh.
0: It is a fickle cup of coffee to make.
1: Okay, okay.
0: I'm learning about it. You know, in the same way that I feel like my first French press made absolutely no sense. Yeah. It was like, I don't know how you mess it up, but I messed it up. And as time goes on, you learn about pour-overs, you develop opinions on things, you kind of get in a flow. Espresso, it changes with every bag of coffee you get.
1: Oh, interesting.
0: The beans really are a large variable in all this. So made an espresso for myself and like, it's like, all right, we're doing this.
1: Yeah.
0: And then got to the office and had a cup of coffee there as well.
1: And that was it?
0: Just two.
1: Wow.
0: Yeah, sometimes I will do an espresso at like noon or one, but really not later than that. I know it's going to change. It's going to change dramatically here very soon.
1: I like you're just already prepared for your coffee intake to switch.
0: Absolutely. I can't wait. Look, when this baby comes, I'm going to be drinking more coffee than I am now. I know that, and I am preparing for that, and I'm excited for that.
1: Beautiful thing. Coffee, babies. Coffee and babies.
0: Babies are God.
1: Again, cannot wait to see us transition into our final form. We're like an anamorph that's like finally turning into an eagle.
0: And that eagle is two dads. That's right, San Francisco. If you missed it last week, I said some very exciting news. I'm going to be a father this summer at the end of July. Babies famously on time. We'll be taking some time off towards the end of the month of July, probably all the way through August, and then we'll be back in September. Morning. Got some more runners coming by. So very, very excited about this. Like, incredibly stoked. 15,000 out of 10 excited. And understand some things are going to change, and I cannot wait for that to happen.
1: I just saw a gardener go by with a cargo bike.
0: He's right behind you again. Look at this. Hey, good morning.
1: Look at that.
0: Oh, yeah. What a pro. We love this. What's going on here?
2: Just making the rounds. Beautiful morning. We've got an e-bike rather than an old dirty burning gas cart.
1: Love that.
2: Yeah, that's cool. All the essentials, little
0: in your cruise
2: bucket, graffiti remover.
1: Did you get to expense this?
2: This is paid for with the city budget, yeah.
0: Nice. I love this. Is fantastic news. You got a big Trek e-bike. It's got a big bucket in the front. You got all the gear in there. It looks very comfortable, but also allows you to do your work.
2: It does, and this is from a local bike shop, Avenue Cyclery, over there on Stanion Street. Great dudes.
1: Nice.
0: I love it.
2: It's fun.
1: Awesome.
0: That's awesome.
2: What's the channel?
0: Rollover Easy on BFF.FM.
2: I love it.
0: Yeah.
2: So keep rolling easy. You guys have a beautiful day.
1: You too.
0: How did I not know that Reckon Park was cruising around on e-bikes in Golden Gate Park?
1: That's unbelievable.
0: That's incredible.
1: Is this the city's first e-bike right here?
0: I don't know if I've ever seen another city employee on an e-bike, especially not with, like, gardening supplies.
1: I know. Look at this. He's going around picking trash. He's not even going to get off the bike as he does
0: this. This is incredible.
1: Oh, my gosh.
0: Wow.
1: Look, you guys.
0: So he's rolling up. He went up over the grass because his bike can totally do this. And he went and grabbed a piece of trash, which is a scarf that someone had hung on a tree. He takes it down.
1: Yep.
0: He's got that. NBD.
1: Wow. You guys, I'm just... I thought I liked Reckon Park before.
0: I think that my admiration for Reckon Park just increased significantly.
1: I didn't think it was possible.
0: Yeah. It's a sick bike, too.
1: I might quit my job and go do this.
0: It looks kind of like a bike that you might know or see around town that it looks like is the Urban Aero. It's got that huge front bucket.
1: Yeah. Oh, perfect. He just threw stuff back in it.
0: The front wheel's pretty big, too.
1: I know. Wow.
0: Excuse me.
1: Okay, we've entered new days. A couple of weeks ago, it feels like we saw the remote-controlled robot lawnmower.
0: Yeah, yeah.
1: This is the next
0: level. This is a new thing. This is beautiful. This is incredible.
1: Yeah. Wow. Okay.
0: I'm inspired.
1: Wow. Okay. Well, that's a thing of beauty.
0: When do you? How long do you think until they've got Brian Stokel's San Francisco flag flying from the back of it?
1: I almost made that joke. I almost was like, the only thing this is missing is a Fog and Gold flag.
0: Oh my goodness, he's just cruising.
1: Yeah.
0: Just, I gotta say, just looking like $1 million in the morning, smile on his face, like very excited to be out here. And also, what do you say? I don't want to have one of those dirty gas guzzling vehicles out here. Love it.
1: And he's right. Sometimes the gas-guzzling vehicles go by, and we got to pull the mics away. Got to pause for a second. Not that thing.
0: Lean into it.
1: Oh, my gosh.
0: That was incredible. Well, was. Great show today, everyone. Yeah. I think we hit the high water mark. Reckon Park has e-bikes. Oh, my goodness. Who do you think the first person was to wake up this morning and say good morning? Say a hello. Say a bienvenido.
1: Good question. I think it was, I'm going to say Thomas Rogers.
0: I believe the first person was Peter Quigley.
3: Peter, hello!
0: Peter says, good morning and congratulations to Sequoia on the new sapling. Sapling's a great name. I like sapling.
1: Mm-hmm.
0: You know what I've been going with so far?
1: What's that?
0: Zargon.
1: Zargon, huh?
0: Zargon. Zargon is what I've been calling the baby. TBD, if it sticks, it's not going to. But I've been having a lot of joy because you got to, you know, in some ways, personifying a thing, understanding a thing, assigning a name to it really helps, at least for me, to concretely identify it, to maybe attach emotions to it. And, you know, for better, not worse, for better, I've gone with Zargon.
1: Zargon is a great, great stand-in name.
0: I like that,
1: yeah,
0: right?
1: Yeah, I'm with you.
0: Zargon. My mom also says, good morning, hello, Mom. Says Zargon on the air. I hope the lady babe isn't listening. Like I'm going to get a second text here in a moment. Zargon. Isn't that a good name?
1: That is a very good name.
0: Well, Peter Quigley, thank you. I will pass along all of your congratulations to Zargon. I need a sip of coffee.
1: Ready for a little more? You want me to
0: talk
1: to you off there?
0: That's great. Yeah, yeah. I could definitely use another sip. That's good. That's the good stuff now.
1: Ooh. All right. Let me get you some more here.
0: Woo. I'll tell you, man, this coffee stuff might stick around.
1: There's a reason why people keep doing it. All right.
0: It's very good.
1: That over here.
0: Love to see it. Morning.
1: And I'm going to get myself a little bit more as well.
0: Always a little more coffee.
1: Mm-hmm.
0: So is 4 cups a lot for you in a day?
1: 4 cups is, you know, that's pushing it. That's pushing the bounds of, I think, what is probably humanly possible. I wouldn't recommend going beyond that.
0: Would you ever switch to decaf for one of those?
1: I mean, what's the point?
0: Yeah, I hear that.
1: I don't know. Four is a lot, but, you know, three feels very reasonable. And what's 4 to 3?
0: I feel like if I drink 2 coffees before lunch with no breakfast, I'm like a horse just flying on the open plains. Just absolutely unbridled. Impossible to pin down. Morning. Just out there. Just thoroughbred.
1: San Franciscans, how many cups of coffee are you drinking? Let us know this morning. Let us know if you're on the open plains of
0: Sequoia's mind.
1: Yeah.
0: You know what I mean, man? Just running in through the wind.
1: I get it.
0: You know, not a care in the world. Just da-dum, da-dum, da-dum, da-dum, da-dum. Horse sounds.
1: A good morning also goes out to Philip Mayers.
3: Hello!
1: Who also congratulates you.
0: Hey, Philip, thank you.
1: SF is a great city to raise little ones in.
0: Oh,
1: that it is.
0: Nice.
1: That
0: thanks,
1: it
0: Philip.
1: Is.
0: I am so excited. It feels like San Francisco, you know, I think I mentioned this the other week, but I think that for years and years and years, there was a narrative that San Francisco is it's the worst place for kids. There's more pets than kids. It's impossible to raise a family. And I think that narrative has, like, shifted very, very significantly over the past several years. With the space, with the inclusion of more public spaces, more greenways, spots like we are right now, it just feels like this is a great place to raise kids.
1: Absolutely. And I think anyone who's saying that is probably just out at the wrong times of day. It's like you're out at 9 o'clock, you're like, there's no kids in this town.
0: Yeah. But you're out at 7 a.m. Mm-hmm. Maybe there's more kids.
1: Yeah, exactly.
0: What's a kid hour?
1: 10 a.m. on a weekend. It's just like you go to Mountain Lake Park.
0: Yeah.
1: You're outnumbered. The dogs are outnumbered. Best believe.
0: I did go to Mountain Lake Park earlier this year, kind of the time that you're describing. And it was just a mess of e-bikes. None of them locked.
1: Mm-hmm.
0: Snacks everywhere. Parents just running around. It was chaos in the best of ways. It was very cool. Mountain Lake Park is a great example of a park that's just overrun.
1: Yeah, it is. It's a good one. So give Mountain Lake some of your time, some of your love.
0: I love it.
1: Yeah, get on over there.
0: And check out, maybe look for some owls, too.
1: Oh, I haven't seen the owls there this year. If you know where the owls are, San Francisco, please let us know.
0: Owl watch.
1: Yeah, our owl watch is coming up empty. That's for sure.
0: I do. Hey, good morning. I do know that there are some rare birds around the city and county of San Francisco, but no owls I've seen lately. I haven't heard any either.
1: Yeah.
0: That's a total joy, too, is opening the bedroom window at night and hearing an owl off in the distance.
1: Mm-hmm.
0: I love that.
1: Mm-hmm. Yeah, that's as good as it gets.
0: Absolutely.
1: Yeah.
0: Thomas Rogers, hello and good morning.
3: Hello!
0: Says good morning and go Valks. Yeah, we're going to be talking about Valkyries, say less. We're going to be talking about big belly breathing, talking about life in the inner Richmond today.
1: Got it all.
0: We're excited.
1: Yeah.
0: It's going to be a great time.
1: Mm-hmm.
0: Vanessa, we didn't mention this earlier, Vanessa's going to be joining us in the second hour.
1: Yeah, we're in the middle of the Valkyrie season now. We got to know what's happening.
0: Absolutely.
1: Yeah.
0: And we got to chat with the person that is doing the podcasting, like the pro podcaster for the Valkyries.
1: We'll have some coffee for them, too. How many cups of coffee do you think they're drinking today?
0: Ooh, good question.
1: We're going to find out.
0: I'm going to go with a solid 2 bordering on 3.
1: Okay.
0: I think that's maybe the, I don't want to say average, but I'm guessing kind of close to the average, maybe 2.
1: I think 2 is probably a good average, right?
0: Yeah, for most people. Mm-hmm. Morning.
1: Yeah. Do you think San Francisco drinks more coffee than your average city?
0: I was wondering about that earlier. If, like, where we sit on the national spectrum of, like, coffees per capita.
1: Yeah.
0: Because I thought of New York, and I think about New York as a coffee-drinking town.
1: Mm-hmm.
0: Like, people in New York, I think it's a little bit of a later town as well.
1: Yeah.
0: Things start a little later, they go a little later. And because of that, I think you probably have caffeine a little later. So,
1: yeah.
0: I don't know. My guess was that New Yorkers drink more coffee than we do, but totally speculatory.
1: Okay, yeah. There's got to be someone out there who's studying this.
0: If you know anything about cities and coffee consumption, let us know.
1: Yeah, tell us what's happening.
0: We'd love to find out.
1: Yeah. Good morning also goes out to Catherine.
3: Hello!
1: Says she's loving the dolly action this morning and that she visited the Bubble House on Waller Street yesterday. Bubble House, coming out. There's like a lot of secrets on Waller that I feel like have hit the mainstream recently.
0: I think you're right. I can think of another one, too.
1: The Peephole?
0: The Peephole.
1: Peephole Cinema.
0: Yeah, Peephole Cinema and the Bubble House.
1: Mm-hmm.
0: So what's the Bubble House all about?
1: So you know how there's like the little metal hangy doohickeys where the telephone wires go from the telephone line to the house?
0: Yeah, it's kind of like a junction box of sorts.
1: A junction box of sorts. Well, sometimes you see an old junction box and there's no telephone mm-hmm. lines going to it.
0: Mm-hmm.
1: But if you look closely, there's a button that you press and out of that junction box comes bubbles.
0: Yeah.
1: And this is on Waller.
0: Very cool. It's a little bit artistic. It's a little bit silly, a little mm-hmm. whimsical. It's very lower hate. It feels very lower hate to me. It feels like the lower hate has been having a moment lately where it is alive with the outputs of the people that live there.
1: Mm-hmm.
0: And this is another great example of that.
1: What's up, my man?
4: What up?
1: Nice
0: hey,
1: ride.
0: Hey, what's up?
1: We're doing good. How are you?
4: Good. You're live recording.
1: We
0: Ted,
1: are.
0: One of one.
1: Yeah.
4: You're one of one.
0: How are you doing today? What's a good word in San Francisco on a sunny, spring into summer day like today?
4: God,
0: how are you feeling?
4: I just got back from New York, and I'm devastated about the fountain. I thought I'd cheer myself up with a little morning ride through Golden Gate Park. Remember what it's all about.
0: Beautiful.
1: That's the way to do it. We really wanted them to bring the fountain out here. It's like, if you're going to get rid of it, just put it out on the promenade.
0: Yeah, give it back to the people.
4: Put it next to the over... Maybe put it on top of that smile thing over there. That would make me smile, actually, instead of make me grimace in disgust.
0: Yeah. Nice.
1: How was New York?
4: New York was fantastic. Stayed on the Upper West Side with my mother-in-law, went to museums, ran into people, hung out with them. It's like the sort of thing that's actually happening right now, where you see someone you have been meaning to see but didn't plan to see, and spontaneously have a cool conversation with them.
0: Beautiful. That's the play. That's living in the city.
1: Yeah, that's city living right there.
4: I drank my morning coffee out of the mug today. Thank you for
0: awesome. Hey, how many cups of coffee are you drinking on a regular basis?
4: Two.
0: Two. Okay. Okay. Yeah. We're trying to get a gauge for San Francisco's average coffee consumption.
4: What's the average?
0: We guess 2 was our guess.
1: 2 to 3, yeah. I'm on the 3 train.
4: Three in a pinch. Three in a pinch. 2's industry standard. And you can live on 1.
1: Yeah.
4: But it's got to be strong.
1: Yeah. I don't know about that. I need more than 1.
4: You do afternoon?
1: Oh, yeah. I love an afternoon. 4 o'clock is like the limit. We can't go past 4, but 3:55, great time for a coffee.
4: You have a point. Yeah. What about you?
0: I do 1 in the morning and then sometimes 1 in the afternoon. But I'm kind of on the 1 to 2 train.
4: Yeah, 1 to 2.
0: I can get by with 1.
4: I can nothing afternoon.
0: Yeah.
4: It's like a gremlin. Like,
0: yeah.
4: Don't feed me water after midnight. Don't feed me after midnight. Because I will turn into a gremlin at 11:45 p.m. Just sweating bullets, over-caffeinated.
0: Totally.
4: Questioning every decision I made in my life. That's what you get when you have 3 cups of coffee and that third one is afternoon.
0: All to wake up and just do it again the next day.
4: Oh my God, yeah. Yeah, the cycle of suffering continues.
0: Where are you off to? Any skate spots you're particularly stoked on these on a fine summer day like this or spring day?
4: God. Well, my friend Peter and I, who will probably ride up at any moment, we go out to that skate park and at on Ocean Beach
0: mm-hmm.
4: and admire it. We don't skate it. I tried skating it once. It totally messed up our rhythm. And so we just look at it longingly. We both are like old skateboarders.
0: Morning.
4: And And then I go to UN Plaza and have an increasingly frustrating time there. I had my jacket and cell phone stolen there a couple of weeks ago.
0: Oof.
4: Felt awful. Welcome to city.
0: Oh, man, that's rough.
4: Yeah, I thought I was cool like that. I wasn't cool like that.
0: Oh, I would hope that you'd be able to toss a jacket and phone down and then go do your thing.
4: You would think.
0: Yeah.
4: Within 5 minutes, probably less, Ooh. It was gone. And I go there like twice a week.
0: Oh,
4: I thought
0: man.
4: I was street smart.
0: Hmm.
4: Streets are smarter.
0: Oh, good quote.
1: I really loved your This Old Ledge the other day about the value of the skate shop.
4: Mm-hmm. Oh, yeah.
1: I sent it to our friend Jay, who runs Scenic Routes, the bike shop. And I was like, this isn't about bike shops, but you'd appreciate this, thinking about shops as the like center of gravity, your first or last spot coming into town. Nice to see This Old Ledge branching out into some different types of things.
4: Yeah, well, we did that for FTC because it was their 40th anniversary, which is insane.
1: Wow.
4: And I really can't. It's another one of those things that's so specific to San Francisco. Like, San Francisco has the best version of this thing that all skateboarders have, which is, like, the skate shop is not simply just, like, a place where you buy stuff or hang out, but full-on family and community hub. So, yeah, we were stoked to do that. And, again, it's their 40th anniversary this year, so that's incredible. Shout out Kent and FTC.
0: Nice.
4: It's a global phenomenon now. They're in Japan. They're in New York. Cool.
0: Love to see it.
1: Amazing. Get on None of the Hate. Go to FTC.
4: Yeah. Damn right. Great to see you guys. There's my friend. He's going to be freaked out that I'm sitting here doing a radio show. But
0: appreciate you, Ted.
4: Yeah. I'm so stoked to see both of you. I was like, do I interrupt or?
0: No. Yeah. Always come by and say hey.
4: All right. Cool.
0: All right. Ted Barrow, one of one. Catch you later.
4: One of one.
1: Ted, our skate historian.
0: Love it. Absolutely love it.
1: Oh, what a good guy.
0: What a pro.
1: Yeah. I like they're just going down to look at the skate park at Sunset Downs.
0: I mean, it's the one thing that we have in common, I feel like, or one of the things we have in common, is that I also go down there and I just look at it because it sparks such joy, mm-hmm. and there are so many people that are enjoying the skate park down there. It attracts people and it allows for folks to get out, skate a little bit, have some fun. Beautiful thing.
1: Yeah, it's awesome.
0: I think one of the cool things about public infrastructure and parks is that it's not all for me.
1: Mm-hmm.
0: You know, but the parks do offer something for a wide range of people across a wide spectrum of interests. And that's the beauty of the park, is that it's not all for me as a person,
1: mm-hmm.
0: but it is for us together.
1: It does a lot of things.
0: It does.
1: Yeah. Catherine chimes in and says, I drink 3 to 4 cups of coffee a day. Am I doing this wrong? No, you are not. That is the absolute appropriate way to do it.
0: I love it. Yeah, 3 to 4 cups of coffee, that's reasonable. That's
1: mm-hmm.
0: fine.
1: Mm-hmm.
0: Yeah, one is, you can get by on one.
1: I don't know. You guys are living in a different world. I'm not getting by on one.
0: Oh, goodness.
1: I think 5 is pushing it, Catherine, okay? That's when you should probably, you know, take a glance at the world around you and say, what else do I need to be doing? But 3 to 4, you're in the right zone.
0: You're in the zone? Okay, yeah. That's good. I also have respect and admiration for people that are like 0.
1: What the? How?
0: Exactly. Yeah. It's really more of a question of like scientific discipline to study these individuals to understand a bit more about how they don't drink any caffeine. And respect if you're not drinking any caffeine. All right. Do you. Just know that you have this cup of something that would really mess you up if you ever decided to pursue it.
1: Really set you off on a new path.
0: I love it. I love it. So, Soul Drew, hello.
5: Hello.
0: So I played a song. I played 9 to 5 this morning, and I played it for Soul Drew because Soul Drew sent in a really cool picture. Mm-hmm. We've hit the retweet on Rollover Easy at sfba.social. Also, phone number 415-578-0555 is Zargon's hotline. That's 415-578-0555 to speak directly to Zargon. Soul Drew says, good morning and bonjour, Rollover Easy, from my innie. And this photo is so cool. It's a cup of coffee in just an incredibly long office hallway that is unbranded, unmarked, unremarkable, and it is remarkable because of its unremarkability.
1: Mm-hmm, mm-hmm.
0: Very cool picture.
1: Soldier, thanks for sending us a little coffee artistry.
0: I love it.
1: Yeah, here we go.
0: Coffee artistry doesn't just exist in the espressos.
1: That is the main place it exists, but it's not the only place.
0: I know, isn't that... have you ever gotten into espresso art?
1: You know, I'm like... I wish I could say I was that cultured. I appreciate it. I appreciate mm-hmm. that there are professionals doing this,
0: mm-hmm.
1: but it's not what I'm in the game for.
0: You're not making the espresso art yourself?
1: No, no.
0: That's fair.
1: I have no clue how to do any of that. Yeah. You're going to have to teach me.
0: I'm still learning the art of the espresso. I made my first latte the other day.
1: Oh, okay.
0: Not good.
1: No, not
0: gotta
1: good.
0: Learn.
1: Okay.
0: I am but a latte noob.
1: You got time.
0: I do. I've got like 6 weeks, 7 weeks. I don't know. How many cups of coffee do babies drink? I don't know the answer to this.
1: Baby's going to be demanding an espresso. Wants a flat white stack.
0: Okay, baby. You got it. Coming right up. Oh, goodness. Also hanging out with us, the one and only Gia Lynn.
5: Hello.
0: Gia Lynn, hello. Says, happy 47th birthday on Saturday to former San Francisco Giants Core 4 relief pitcher from the 2010, 12, and 14 World Series Giants teams, Jeremy Adfelt.
1: Mm.
0: Love it. June 6, 1979, a three-time, can you believe that? Three-time world champion.
1: Amazing.
0: Some of these Giants players just went on just an incredibly epic run as part of that that dynasty that occurred between 2010 and 2014.
1: Mm-hmm. And now, you got to imagine, they're just sitting around somewhere, just basking in the glory days of the Giants, because certainly we have entered a new era.
0: We have fallen far from those days. Yeah, Giants these days, not looking good. One of the worst teams in baseball by winning percentage.
1: Yeah.
0: One of the best teams in baseball, if you just look at how beautiful the stadium is.
1: If your only metric of a good baseball team is garlic fries, we are up there.
0: 100%. Yeah. We're still in a dynasty. That said, if your metric is expensive beers, we're also a dynasty there.
1: Mm-hmm, mm-hmm.
0: I think Oracle might have some of the most expensive beers in
1: All
0: of Major League Baseball. I believe I saw a report about that maybe at the beginning of the season. It showed this off. Hey, good morning. All right, here we go. This is what I'm talking about. We got the heavy equipment. We got the trash cans. Trash truck right here.
1: And once again, if you're surprised, I was surprised at this, that Reckon Park has its own trash trucks.
0: Incredible.
1: They have trash trucks that are their own. They've got cargo bikes. They've got remote-controlled lawnmowers.
0: I didn't know that, yeah. Again, my respect for Reckon Park today increased significantly, and it was already very, very high.
1: Yeah, we entered a new era today.
0: I love to see it. Reckon Park. Let them do their thing here, their job.
1: Yeah,
0: somebody needs to remix this. Paging TJ Gardino. I watch all of TJ's videos. I understand almost nothing.
1: None of it, yeah.
0: Still watch them.
1: Yeah.
0: Love them. Comment. I'm in there. In the comments, fighting it out.
1: Yeah. And just like that, the trash truck is gone.
0: Gia Lynn also says, 82 years ago, on June 2nd, 1944, the SS Jeremiah O'Brien was used in the invasion of Normandy on D-Day, codenamed Operation Neptune. The ship was one of close to 7,000 vessels that stormed the beaches of Normandy on D-Day, carrying personnel and supplies, crossing the English Channel 11 times. Ship is currently docked at Pier 35, next door to Pier 39, and it was previously docked at Pier 45 in Fisherman's Wharf, next door to the U.S. Pampatino submarine.
1: Huh.
0: A little bit of history here with the Jeremiah O'Brien.
1: Interesting. You know, I know those ships are down there, the submarine, all that. I never really think about them. I've never been on them. Have you?
0: I have been, once, and it was when I was freshman or sophomore in high school.
1: Yeah.
0: We came down for the day and we toured one of the ships. Really cool.
1: Yeah.
0: Really, really cool. I would go do it again. I just haven't really given it the thought of like how to go do that sort of thing.
1: Yeah.
0: It's like right in the middle for a kid's field trip.
1: Gotcha.
0: Like get on a big boat, learn a little bit about the history of the boat.
1: Yeah. Speaking of other boats that are out there, I saw a like Japanese Coast Guard ship.
0: Oh, okay.
1: And I was like, hey, let me on that for a field trip.
0: That seems interesting.
1: Yeah, I want to see what's going on there.
0: Interesting. I gotta say, this is the time of the show where I put sunscreen on my face, by the way.
1: It's time. It's getting sunny out here.
0: It's beautiful out here.
1: Yeah. We're getting some of the other Reckon Park vehicles. This time, a tractor of sorts.
0: Oh, yeah. Three-wheeling. He's checking us out, too.
1: Yeah.
0: He's like, what are you doing? I wonder what he's doing.
1: We're all checking each other out, seeing what sort of vehicles are out here, out and about.
0: That's a rollover easy way.
1: It really is. And the promenade is just a great place to see a multitude of cool and creative vehicles and folks getting about in all the different ways.
0: Did I get most of the sunscreen on my face?
1: I think you're like nine. Now you're 10 out of 10.
0: Oh, that, great. Thank
1: you. That was it right there. Ira chimes in. Good morning, Ira. Says, I drink two cups of coffee every day, first thing in the morning. Whoa.
0: Okay.
1: If I had three cups, I feel insane. I did a very productive day on 2.5 cups a few weeks ago, though.
0: Wait, so just two cups, just right off the bat?
1: Just right off the bat, apparently.
0: I like
1: just,
0: that.
1: Like, starting strong.
0: I like that, but I also like the idea of Ira drinking one giant cup of coffee. Like, one comically large, like, where did you get that mug? Does it say 7-Eleven Jumbo on it? And that being the one cup of coffee.
1: Ira, you're like, you're teaching us something new here.
0: Love to see it. My man, Ira. I saw Ira out and about at Porch Fest.
1: Oh, nice.
0: This last weekend. Yeah. I gotta say, Porch Fest, fantastic time.
1: Yeah?
0: Overflowing with people. They were everywhere on the streets. You know, I've been to Porch Fest in the past. This Porch Fest felt different.
1: Really?
0: It really felt like it was just absolutely maxed out with people.
1: Huh.
0: The band sounded fantastic. The spots, I was down at 20 Spot over by Shuggie's. I was down on, what's that street? Right where the Lexington used to be.
1: Lexington.
0: That's Club Lex.
1: Yeah. Street's Lex.
0: I was like, what's it called? It's a restaurant on Spruce Street. I can't recall the... Oh, it's Spruce. Lexington on Lexington, of course. It was great. There were just people all about and having a great time. I'll give two possible small critiques.
1: Yep, yep.
0: One, shut the streets down.
1: I feel like that was the overwhelming consensus this year.
0: Absolutely no need for cars to be going through. Mm-hmm. It was funny, too, because, like, these Waymos were going through. Oh, there's the bike guy again. Yeah, I love it. He knows what's up. He's smiling. He absolutely knows that he's out here living. So shut the streets down is my first sort of thing that I would suggest.
1: Uh-huh.
0: And the second thing is, like, maybe not a suggestion, but just a comment, which is I loved that people were out and about. I saw a lot of beers. I thought that was fine. Saw some people eating some food. I want the vendors, the restaurants to just be ready for the Porch Fest influx, but just small bites.
1: Oh,
0: like a
1: yeah.
0: menu of small bites for the day.
1: Give me the like bacon wrapped hot dog equivalent of every space.
0: Yeah.
1: Yeah.
0: Because people, they were yearning for it. Mm-hmm. They were out there. They're spending some money. They're hanging out with the artists. It was a really, really good time. The only thing can make it better is less cars.
1: The people yearn for snacks and car-free streets.
0: They call out in the night.
1: It feels like Porch Fest like hit another level this year.
0: Definitely.
1: And I'm excited to see what the next year brings.
0: I love it. And also, just a great time you run into a buddy.
1: I know.
0: I mean, like Ted was mentioning here a second ago, this is like, I don't know about you, but one of my favorite things about living in San Francisco is just running into the homies.
1: Mm-hmm.
0: It's just being out and about. Like, sometimes I go to events and I'm like, oh, I know I'm going to see people I know here. And
1: yeah.
0: I love that feeling.
1: Yep.
0: And Porch Fest was no different. The whole time, had my eyes out. Saw a handful of people that I knew, but Ira was the one that I ended up kicking it with most.
1: I saw some Porch Fest recap where someone was like, I went... I had a whole schedule. I quickly realized that the schedule was not the thing to do.
0: Yeah.
1: And then I just bumped into people, made friends all day long.
0: Yep. That's and like, Porch Fest.
1: What a better way to spend a San Francisco afternoon than that.
0: Absolutely.
1: Yeah.
0: Oh, 2-time USENIXX Lifetime Achievement Award winner. That's right. They gave it to him twice. Jeff Potzinger.
3: Hello.
0: Good morning. Tweets in a picture of a baby drinking coffee. Thanks, Jeff. This is definitely going to be Baby Zargon. I love it.
1: You know, Zargon, the whole family, more coffee.
0: That's... Zargon. I definitely going to be drinking some coffee.
1: Morning.
0: Fuxers, a lot of good smiles.
1: Mm-hmm, mm-hmm.
0: Catherine says, I drink 8 ounces of water first, but then 2 cups of coffee right away and linger over a third and maybe a fourth later.
1: Okay, all right.
0: What's your water? You drink water in the morning too?
1: I don't drink enough water in the morning. I like the idea of drinking water first.
0: I drink maybe, I'd say like a half a cup, so I'll say like 8 ounces of water right when I get up to take my vitamins.
1: Uh-huh, okay, nice. I have a big Warrior's cup that just kind of sits next to the sink.
0: Mm-hmm.
1: Through the night. Mm-hmm. So I'm going back to it, but I should probably be a bit more diligent.
0: Are you emptying the water cup? Like, are you drinking it all the way the day before and then filling it up? Is it like a per usage fill, or does it stay full and you're just sipping off it?
1: It's really in the hands of the toddlers who take the cup, and who knows where you'll find it.
0: Who knows what the toddlers do with the cup. that's fair. Morning.
2: Morning.
0: Love to see it.
1: I know. And everyone's biking, the little ones in. The family cargo bikes are out and about, and so many bikes are headed downtown right now. This is, in many ways, like a bicycle highway.
0: It really is. Oh, yeah. Look at that.
1: They keep coming.
0: I think that more people are going downtown than coming out to the beach this morning.
1: I think so.
0: We're facing opposite directions. I think you got the view today.
1: Mm-hmm. Mm-hmm. Yeah. It's a sight to behold.
0: It's Golden Gate Park, though. Mm-hmm. And to think that, like, pre-pandemic, we would just be sitting in the middle of a road, cars are parking in.
1: People are honking at us.
0: Wreck and Park is here. They don't. I feel pretty confident. This is a guess, but it feels, like, reasonable to me that Wreck and Park would not have an e-bike like they had that we saw this morning if this were still full of cars.
1: 100%. I think that's absolute fact.
0: Mm-hmm.
1: Yeah. But here they are, biking around, all smiles, picking up trash.
0: Love it.
1: On an e-bike they got at Outer Avenues.
0: Incredible. Also, shout out just like local bike shops are like, they didn't go on to trek.com.
1: No, yeah.
0: Local bike shop. And a shout out. Oh, man. Wrecking Park, just doing the most. Love to see it.
1: You know who you might see out and about on a bicycle in town right now?
0: Mm-hmm.
1: Adam Sandler.
0: Ah, yeah, the Sandman out and about.
1: So Adam Sandler seemingly in town to film a new movie.
0: Uh-huh.
1: Right? Apparently he went to Original Joe's 4 times.
0: So I think you have this backwards. I think that he went to Original Joe's 4 times and then he happened to stumble onto shooting a movie. Because it feels like the thing that he is here to do is go to Original Joe's, and he just happened to... Morning. He just happened to shoot a movie while he's out here.
1: He made me question whether I'm not giving Original Joe's enough due.
0: Absolutely. I'm not.
1: Yeah.
0: I feel confident that I'm not. I need to be going down there.
1: Like, if you had all the money and none of the fashion sense in this world...
0: Maybe all of the fashion sense, depending on how you look at the extra-large basketball shorts.
1: And you were just like, I can do anything I want.
0: Yep.
1: And I'm going to go to San Francisco and eat at Original Joe's 4 times.
0: I love it.
1: Does that say more about you or about me that I find this to be unusual?
0: I'm going to throw in the third option. It says more about Original Joe's. This is incredible. So he went down there 4 times. And then he was also, stop me if you've heard this before, was he in the Inner Richmond?
1: Was he really?
0: Wait, didn't he go to a skate shop over there? Oh, no, the skate shop was near Union Square. He went to FTC, right?
1: FTC is the one in the Haight. So.
0: Okay, so he didn't go to FTC.
1: Hmm.
0: Where was he? I thought that he went to a skate park or a skate shop.
1: Maybe he did. Ted would know. Ted was here.
0: Totally, totally. Yeah. So Adam Sandler in town, enjoying San Francisco.
1: Mm-hmm, mm-hmm.
0: Do you know who else was in the Inner Richmond the other week?
1: Zendaya.
0: Yeah.
1: Yeah.
0: I love that.
1: You know, celebrities in the Inner Richmond, I think we should just get used to it.
0: I think you're right.
1: Yeah.
0: You know, the other thing that I like is I didn't hear any stories, any tales of, like, celebrities getting badgered in the Inner Richmond.
1: No,
0: we don't
1: just
0: hear about celebrities having a great time in the Inner Richmond.
1: We don't do that here. I don't even like that we reported on it, frankly.
0: I do like that I get text messages from people sometimes about celebrity sightings and then I don't read about it. That always makes me happy.
1: Mm-hmm, mm-hmm.
0: You know?
1: Yeah, I've seen a celebrity or two at the Farmar, and mm-hmm. people just let them be, you know?
0: I love that.
1: Just, they're one of us.
0: Zendaya, she heads on in, she gets some Pasta Supply Co.
1: Mm-hmm.
0: Everyone's like, cool. And yeah. Then she headed over to Green Apple, bought a tote bag.
1: Oh, love it.
0: That's what I want to see from celebrities in the Bay Area. She's also, I mean, she's from Oakland.
1: Mm-hmm.
0: You know, she's local. She knows what's up.
1: Yeah, she's hanging around.
0: I love also that going to Pasta Supply Co., one of the better restaurants in the Bay Area over the last couple of years.
1: It's great, and it's, like, so innovative and quick and fun.
0: It hits a very specific type of meal, but in a way in which, like, it's the absolute best version of mm-hmm. a quick bite to eat. Hey, good morning.
5: Morning, guys.
0: Good to see you. Got Luke cruising by.
1: Yeah.
0: You know Luke's fast boy?
1: Getting out there on all the ways. Running, biking, doing the thing.
0: Yeah, he moves. Mm-hmm. He's fast. So, yeah. So, Adam Sandler, we got Zendaya around here.
1: The celebrities are hanging out.
0: Love to see it.
1: Yeah.
0: Very encouraging.
1: You know where the celebrities are going to need to go next?
0: Where's that?
1: The hottest food scene in San Francisco. The most unexpected food scene in San Francisco. Have you been eating out in West Portal?
0: Oh, I have not. And I know. I am certain I am missing out. My wife had some sushi over there the other week and I think went on like a Tuesday night at 5 p.m. and had to wait 45 minutes for a table.
1: In West Portal.
0: The WP, baby.
1: The thing that I loved about the story about this was that it was talking about how what has made West Portal such a great hotspot is that all the restaurants are homegrown. It's not a thing where, you know, someone's coming in from another city or even just another side of town.
0: Yep.
1: It's people that live in the neighborhood.
0: I love that so much.
1: And that feels like a good sign for what success looks like.
0: I completely agree with you.
1: Kate.
0: Oh, it's Kate Harvey. Yeah. What's up, you two? I will say, Kate, I see Kate sometimes riding her bike. Excellent turn signals with her hands.
1: Yeah, yeah.
0: Safety first for Kate.
1: Also, moving.
0: She was moving.
1: Yeah, that was fast right there.
0: She's cruising. She's got somewhere to go.
1: Mm-hmm.
0: Harvey's got places to be. Got to
1: get that baby to the best preschool in town.
0: Was it the Park School?
1: I don't even remember the name at this point. I did a tour and I believed.
0: I love it.
1: Yeah.
0: West Portal's homegrown restaurants are really the play these days. Gotta get down there and check it out.
1: Apparently there's a Thai spot over there that's like nearing in on best in the universe. 2-hour waits on a weeknight sort of thing.
0: Incredible.
1: At a Thai spot in West Portal.
0: That's just awesome.
1: Someone on our team was like, we need to do an offsite here. I was like, where are we going? They said a Thai spot in West Portal. Okay. All right.
0: And like, that's not a sentence that I feel like folks normally are. So I want to actually stand a little bit corrected here.

0: The skate shop he went to was Everyday SFC on Geary. So yeah, it was down in Union Square.
1: Mm-hmm.
0: Yeah.
1: Adam Sandler, you think he's skating? Is he just about the culture?
0: I know he's hooping.
1: You know, I'm waiting to see him bum the Stanyan Canyon with the GX1000 crew. If you're not following GX1000 on Instagram, you're missing just the most elite of the honeybees in the world, skating the biggest of hills in the city with just professionalism and ease. They were in Greece the other month, shooting just incredible videos skating through Greece.
0: That's amazing.
1: There, it's GX1000 is we are fortunate to have a homegrown skate crew that is like, you know, chaotic in all the ways that you'd expect a homegrown skate crew is, but also marvel at their athleticism.
0: Yeah. Their bravery, their skill, their balance.
1: It's all of the things.
0: Yeah. We got a lot of... San Francisco is quietly, and maybe not so quietly, just a top-tier skating town.
1: Mm-hmm.
0: God-tier sandwich town, God-tier skate town.
1: I love it.
0: Yeah.
1: But don't take Ted's stuff, please. That's so wild.
0: Come on. Don't touch that. Morning.
1: Oh, man. A lot of folks around about. Good morning.
0: So many friendly waves, too.
1: I know. And cute dogs.
0: I know.
1: Look at those dogs. They're adorable.
0: They really are.
1: I haven't seen any coyotes out today, either.
0: No. I did see, though, that Coyote Media said that we should have a coyote for governor.
1: Coyote Media did throw their hand out there. They said, Alcatraz coyote for governor. Coyote makes its case. Coyote makes its first official endorsement. I like it, you know. I think it's an interesting idea to maybe have a coyote run the state for a while. What do you think a coyote would enact?
0: Oof. More mice.
1: I was just about to say, first act, unlock all the mice cages.
0: Yeah. Yimby for mice.
1: Absolutely. More mice, more snacks. Yeah, Coyote would probably be down with that. I don't see why not.
0: Yeah. We could have had Chonkers as a governor, but was actually a transplant, did not actually have a San Francisco residence.
1: Yeah, Chonkers, I think Chonkers was trying to say they were from San Francisco, but they might have had a house in L.A. Maybe that was just a car that I saw that was going by honking that was just incessant and annoying that was like, Chonkers doesn't even live here. Paid for coyotes for Congress. No, Chonkers. I miss Chonkers.
0: I know.
1: We all miss Chonkers.
0: I know. I think I can't remember if this season summer is the like better or worse time to see the sea lions down there, but I haven't been down there enough recently. I can say that for a fact.
1: So a couple points on this as I pull up the live stream of the sea lions. Looking at the sea lions right now as this is loading up, they're out there. They're down there.
0: Okay.
1: They're hanging out. But that said, I think this is close to the time where they're going to be taken off.
0: Okay.
1: Here, see if you can hear them ever so quietly. Oh, yeah. There they are. So they're down there right now. I think they're going to be taken off in a bit, which I think is interesting because you can go to, starting here pretty soon on the 12th of June, soccer with the Sea Lions.
0: What?
1: Yeah. You want to go watch the World Cup down at Pier 39 with the Sea Lions? You can absolutely do that. You can get a photo op with a giant soccer ball, brand activations at the pier, SFMTA and SF City Muni goal rush, Team USA tournament tracker. They got it all, baby.
0: That's amazing.
1: Soccer with the Sea Lions.
0: Soccer with the Sea Lions.
1: So Friday, June 12th is the first watch party, USA versus Paraguay. Morning, Run Club. I got the dog, too. Mm-hmm. Every Run Club needs a dog.
0: I want to see a Run Club where the dogs outnumber the humans. It's the humans are the ones tagging along.
1: There was a woman that was running by a minute ago that had a dog and then a double stroller with kids. And that woman is doing the most.
0: Doing it all.
1: I love it.
0: Yeah.
1: She's like, I'll be back in an hour. Who are you taking? Everyone. So Friday, June 12th is when soccer kicks off down there, USA versus Paraguay. The 19th, it's USA versus Australia. And then versus Turkey. We're playing Turkey on the 25th. And then the round of 16 watch parties start in the beginning of June. The quarterfinals, the middle of June, the 9th, the 11th. Semifinals, and then the gold... the World Cup championship match is going to be July 19th. Can I tell you a pro tip?
0: Hit me.
1: download the calendar invite.

0: for all of the matches.
1: Mm-hmm.
0: Block yourself as busy. Okay. Catch the best matches.
1: There we go.
0: I got to say, you know, I don't know about you. I work with people from all over the world,
1: yeah.
0: right? Truly, dozens of countries represented when I log on to Slack. And one of my favorite parts of this time of the sort of soccer cycle is everyone coming together to root, to cheer, to enjoy, and to learn a little bit more about one another.
1: Yeah, yeah.
0: I think soccer really, it's the world's game, and I think it allows us to grow closer to one another through understanding more about each other's cultures, the players on these teams. Hopefully that permeates to everything from dishes and cuisine to opportunities to go visit, because the World Cup really is about more than soccer. It's about bringing together people all over the world and uniting them. And I really think teaching us that we're more similar than we are different.
1: I love that. I mean, that's the power of sports, and the World Cup is like mm-hmm. at the tip top of that list. So wait, do you already have on your calendar all of the main games blocked out?
0: So somebody made a Slack calendar yesterday at work, but I think they kind of messed it up because everything is just booked as private. So I have all the matches on my calendar, but I don't know what they are. So I got to adjust them, got to edit them. There he goes again.
1: Super fast Luke.
0: We're going to see this on Strava later, and you're going to see that he's running like a 7-something minute mile. He's quick.
1: Wow.
0: I told you, fast boy.
1: Fast boy.
0: He rides bikes fast, too.
1: You're out there running, too, yeah?
0: Yeah, yeah. I ran the second half of the Crosstown Trail with a good friend of the program, Gottwalt, this last week.
1: Gee!
0: Yeah, beautiful out there. I'll tell you what. You know, we ran the first point from Candlestick all the way up to the historic gas station on the top of Twin Peaks.
1: Mm-hmm.
0: And then the other day, we ran from the Forest Hills station up to Land's End. Incredible. Really beautiful.
1: Nice.
0: Highly
1: see anything expected or unexpected?
0: I don't think I saw anything, you know, actually unexpected were some of the beautiful views that I encountered looking out to the west on this trail.
1: Yeah.
0: You know, Bob knew what he was doing when he created this trail. It's really, really beautiful. And you get these great shots of the Pacific Ocean when you're kind of wandering around on the west side of Twin Peaks.
1: Uh-huh.
0: Really lovely. There's also a ton of exposed rock on the route, which is, it's just beautiful. It's this nice mix of living in the city and being around, you know, homes everywhere and people, but then also like this just ruggedness mm-hmm. that we are built on top of in San Francisco. And that was really evident to me, was that dichotomy. And it was very evident on the Crosstown Trail.
1: Cool.
0: So, I did that run the other day, which is real nice. Last night I did a loop out to the ocean, then over to El Poline Spring.
1: Oh, nice. How's El Poline looking these days?
0: It's looking good. It's, you know, I missed it after it rained the other week, and I wanted to go check it out. So had to get out there and check on it. It's a little quieter than, it's not like flowing water. You know, part of me kind of wants to go in there and clean up some of the brush.
1: Oh, yeah.
0: You know, like move some of the leaves out of there. But I also realize that it's like a habitat that I am unfamiliar with.
1: Yeah.
0: And the thing to do is like leave it to the pros.
1: Yeah. Or ask the pros, say like, hey, I want to come volunteer down here.
0: Yeah. Just like, you know, like just remove some of the brush that's in the spring.
1: Yeah.
0: But it's beautiful as always. I think the thing that's really special about El Poline right now isn't the spring itself. It's not even something you can see. It's what you can hear. And those are the birds. Last night when I was out there, you know, I got to the spring, and as a runner, I'm not going for the fastest times.
1: Mm-hmm.
0: I'm going for the most enjoyable runs.
1: Yeah.
0: So I stopped out there for a few minutes and just closed my eyes and listened to the birds, and I was alone with all of this chirping all around me, and it's just really beautiful.
1: The birds are so happy at El Poline.
0: They really are.
1: It's a great spot for that. I'm envious.
0: So get on out there, and again, close your eyes, like enjoy some of it. Mm-hmm. You know, slow down, hit pause on the run, whatever it is that you need to do, because when you're out there, it's magical.
1: Yeah.
0: It's really beautiful this time of year.
1: That's the way to spend an evening. If it's going to be light until 9 o'clock, get down to El Poline.
0: Mm-hmm. Mm-hmm. Yeah, I got to say. It is the play, definitely.
1: Yeah. did you hear about what's happening at Sutro Tower?
0: Oh, yeah. Removing the lead paint. Is that right?
1: No, no, no. They're putting up speaker boxes to play Porch Fest.
0: Excellent. I'm in.
1: It's a broadcast tower, after all.
0: I love this.
1: So if you've looked at Sutro recently, it looks like someone has installed speakers on the side of it.
0: Like huge speakers.
1: And yes, to your point, it is actually to remove the lead paint. So these mm-hmm. are boxes to make sure that the paint does not fall onto the houses below, because Sutro is getting spruced up.
0: I love this.
1: Brand new paint job.
0: I love it. I love it. Hey, good morning.
2: Good morning.
0: We got our guest here. Sutro Tower is absolutely looking great.
1: Nice.
0: Vanessa.
2: Hey.
1: How are you?
0: Up?
2: Good morning. Well, isn't this a treat? I didn't know really what to expect when I was going to pull up upon you.
0: Hot mics and warm coffee.
2: Well, this is better than I was thinking. I was like, are you in a mobile broadcasting van? And then I'm far away because I walked here. I was like, oh, no. Oh, no, that's them. This is great. I'm glad I'm wearing my sunglasses.
0: Yeah. Beautiful.
1: Let's hop into a jam. Pull up another chair. Get the coffee flowing. Let's do it all.
0: BRBSF, get that second cup of coffee going, and we will find out from Vanessa just how many cups of coffee she drinks every day.
1: Hello. Hey. How are you? I'm Luke.

0: goodness. All right. Okay. Okay. Sausalito Sunrise and Golden Gate Park before that. We're out here.
1: Yeah, we're doing it.
0: Hey, good morning.
2: Hi. What's the name of your show?
0: Oh, this is Rollover Easy.
2: Rollover Easy.
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1: Type it into your browser. There's live music playing all the time.
0: Cool. Yeah.
2: BFF.FM.
0: Yeah, yeah.
2: Thank you.
0: Have a great day. See ya. Wait, what's your dog's name?
2: Remy.
0: Have a good day, Remy.
1: What's up, Vanessa?
3: Oh, hey, good morning.
0: Oh, hello, good morning.
3: Bonjour. This is going to be really fun, I can tell.
0: How are you doing today?
3: Ooh, well, the sun is shining upon us in Golden Gate Park, and I walked here, so I feel like I have two new BFFs in front of me. Very excited about this combo.
0: 100%. Walking to Golden Gate Park on a sunny Thursday morning is L-I-V-I-N.
3: Ooh, I could not say it better.
0: Love it. Okay. Let's get you some coffee.
3: Wait, thank you.
1: Also, tell us about this mug right here.
3: Well, you know, I am part of a duo. My podcast co-hostess with the mostest is not able to join us last minute because we always say we're teachers, moms, artists, entrepreneurs, and she had something that came up with her full-time job. And so she is also a ceramicist, and she made this awesome mug. So she glazed it in violet, and on one side it says GSV, and on the other side it says, "We are Ballhalla."
0: This is so good.
1: Ballhalla. We have mugs, but our mugs are not nearly as good as that.
3: Well, we need to get you guys some mugs then.
0: Shout out to the clay shop in the Richmond. I'm not sure if that's where she goes, but like I took some ceramics classes there last year. So welcoming, so easy, easy to learn about, very difficult to get good at, and just like very joyful overall.
3: Yeah,
0: ceramics,
3: totally.
0: Ceramics in the Inner Richmond.
3: Cheers. Cheers to ceramics in the Inner Richmond.
0: To ceramics in the Inner Richmond.
3: There's many places. She was going to a spot on Clement and I believe 10th, and now she has her own studio.
0: Beautiful.
3: Oh, yeah.
0: Love to see it.
3: Yeah.
1: I feel like ceramic studios are kind of the opposite of banks, in which the, like you want more and more of them on your commercial corridor. Like one pops up and you're like, I want another one of these.
3: Absolutely.
1: Like, we can't get enough.
0: You're so right.
3: I feel
0: right.
3: like that in natural wine bars.
0: Oh yeah.
3: In the Richmond, we are also hashtag blessed with so many different natural wine spots.
1: What's your natty wine spot in the Richmond?
3: Thank you so much for asking. I do live in the mid-rich, but I venture more towards the outer than the inner, even though there are, you know, some in all of them. Yeah. So I have been a wine club member with the guys who started Rampant, back before they had their brick and mortar. So that one's awesome. Nice. And then, of course, there's Daniel who opened Slake. And then there is also Boas. So there's three between 34th and Balboa and 41st and Balboa.
0: That's incredible.
3: A plethora.
1: And then hot news recent days. It feels like you're getting another one with high energy because they're talking wine too.
3: Yeah. Oh, yeah. The pies.
0: It's just wild. What's that, 24th and Geary, 23rd and Geary, something like that?
1: I don't know. Are you in
3: the hottest? That's another one.
0: That's where the high energy is moving, right?
3: Oh, no, that's the high energy. I was talking about the pizza guys who are coming in also on 5th and Balboa. Yeah. Oh, that's right. So we're getting one on Geary and 23rd.
0: I got to update my spreadsheet of what's going on in the Inner Richmond.
1: And we got to get our Inner Richmonds. I think, I don't know if this is a real name, but I've seen that area be called Balboa Hollow.
3: Balboa Corridor.
1: Balboa Corridor.
3: Like Balboa Village.
0: Village is good.
3: I like Corridor.
1: How
3: too.
1: Do you differentiate between the different Balboas? Because you have like the area on 5th and 6th.
3: Totally.
0: Mm-hmm.
1: And then you have the area where Coffee Movement is, and then you have Balboa.
3: Yes, and I live literally like right next to the movement. Very
0: beautiful.
3: Happy about that fact.
0: How many cups? So very important. Actually, let's do this first. Let's take a sip of coffee on the count of three.
3: Please.
0: San Francisco, get your mugs ready.
3: All right.
0: One, two, and... Okay. Mm. So how many cups of coffee are you drinking on a daily basis?
3: On a daily, I do one.
0: I do one
3: espresso. I make it in an old school machine. And then I do add oat milk. I love the barista blend from Califia. I am not yet sponsored by them.
1: Not yet.
0: After
3: yes,
0: us.
3: You heard that. We're open.
0: Yeah. I love it. Okay, so one espresso in the morning.
3: Yeah.
0: That's nice.
3: Yeah.
0: That's cool.
3: That's it. And then I go to tea usually.
0: Espresso.
3: And if I'm being crazy, I might do one at lunch, but that's
0: I love it.
3: Summertime.
0: Okay. It's light until 9 o'clock today. Last light is at 9 p.m. today.
3: Totally.
0: You can, like you're saying, go out to the beach, do a bonfire, and at 8:59, 9 o'clock, still light on the horizon.
1: That's why you need that afternoon coffee, guys. So,
0: exactly.
3: I know. Yeah. I also, okay, so I'm born and raised here, so a San Franciscan, you know, from birth, but then I also am Franco-Californian, and I do spend my summers in a tiny mountain village in the French Alps where the sun doesn't set until like 10:30.
1: Oh my gosh.
3: Oh yeah, I know. Just making you dream right now.
0: Absolutely.
3: You guys got to come and visit.
1: I'm free that day.
0: Yeah. It's great.
3: My grandfather started the local radio station there.
1: What?
3: In
1: really?
3: His retirement. Oh yeah.
0: Oh,
3: in,
0: he definitely
3: in
0: has to go.
3: In this little French village. He was a mountain guide and like a skier. He ran an alpine center and then he retired and decided why not start a local radio station.
1: Wow. I love that. You know, San Francisco's got a lot of hills. We're not mountainous, but we're mountainy.
3: Exactly.
1: What would you suggest that we bring from French mountain culture to San Francisco?
3: Ooh, I mean, in my life, have I ever been asked that question?
0: Hard-hitting journalism here on Rollover Easy.
3: We are going hard in the morning.
1: Did you see all the plaques
3: on
1: the wall?
3: What can we bring?
0: I'm wearing a tuxedo
3: from
0: right now.
3: Mountain culture, just that vibe of grit. Uh-huh. And toughness and the kind of energy that one needs to bag a peak.
0: Oh, I like that.
1: Uh-huh. Yeah. Mm-hmm.
0: Uh-huh. Bag a peak. So go on up to the top of Twin Peaks.
3: Oh, yeah.
0: Get up to Mount Davidson.
3: When you bag a peak, you must be prepared for the arrival at the peak, the arrival of joy and what you bring with you. So that means when you think in France of mountain climbing, and it oftentimes involves, you know, your picnic. Mm-hmm. And it's not just like a Subway sandwich that you pick up. You go full out. You have your charcuterie board.
0: Oh.
3: You bring your espresso. You bring your wine. You bring all the cheese. And so that way you arrive at the top and then you settle in.
0: I love that.
1: Wow.
0: It's like the guy. Have you ever seen the guy over on over by the bluffs on the west side of town that always has that full spread? He's got bottles of wine out and cheese.
3: Ooh.
0: And snacks.
3: Oh, thank
0: and he's
3: you.
0: Always waving. He's very friendly.
1: Have you seen this guy?
0: You know what I'm talking about?
3: No.
1: I feel like this he's is a very regular character that we haven't like fully embraced yet, but he's right on the cusp.
3: Ooh.
0: Yeah. So he posts up again by the bluffs, kind of on the dirt on the opposite side of where, like, it's like cars can only drive to the edge and then he's right past that.
1: Yeah.
0: Near the Golden Gate Bridge.
3: Okay.
0: And he sets up this big beautiful French-looking spread. You know, I'm talking like the white and red checkered cloth.
3: Love.
0: And he's there frequently.
3: Oh, my goodness.
0: And then he's looking for people to stop by and say hi. Because every time I go by, he waves. Big smile. He's like, he's looking for a conversation.
3: I have a new life goal.
1: I know.
0: Like, you go today, he's probably there right now.
3: Okay, fantastic.
0: Oh, goodness. So, okay, so you do a lot.
3: Like
0: I feel like we've scratched on like a bunch of different surfaces. How do you let's say that you're at a natty wine bar, you're hanging out, it's the end of the day, you're sitting down with someone and they go, what are you all about? Like, where do you start on describing your connection to San Francisco and what you love about this place? Like, where do you like to take that conversation?
3: Okay, well, it could go in a lot of different directions. We're going to start with education. So I am an educator. I've been a teacher I am from San Francisco. I did start in Los Angeles in LAUSD. And then it was time to come back after 7 years of teaching there to San Francisco Unified. So I have been a math and science teacher. I am currently in my latest iteration, a PE teacher.
0: Cool.
3: So during the pandemic was really inspired to do something other than be on Zoom, to go back to the classroom, to be with the kiddos.
0: Thanks. Good morning.
3: And so I'm a PE teacher. I'm currently a middle school PE teacher, which just lends a certain air of credibility in terms of my other projects.
0: Yep.
3: And outside of that, I started a mindfulness company also during the pandemic. So I have a company called Big Belly Breathing. I am obsessed with meditation. I would like meditation to go totally viral. I think world peace would exist if, you know, we were all deeply meditating together.
0: Yeah.
3: I'm happy to teach everyone.
0: A quote I love about meditation someone once told me is, if you don't have time to meditate for 10 minutes a day, you probably need to for an hour.
3: Oh, yeah. That's awesome.
0: Hey, Burrito Justice. Hey, good morning.
1: Man.
0: Love to see it.
3: Oh, my goodness. Burrito Justice.
0: Yeah, Burrito Justice.
1: That's him. That's
3: I don't
1: the
3: know
1: guy.
3: Burrito
0: that's
3: Justice.
0: The man. Well, Burrito.
3: I'm going to look him up.
0: The man makes the best maps in San Francisco, amongst many other things.
1: Mm-hmm. He's like a little bit further ahead of the celebrity rankings than the man setting up the cheese board and the checker. Yeah, yeah. But like, that guy's getting there. He's definitely.
3: Okay, absolutely. Okay, awesome. Yeah.
0: But I mean,
3: awesome.
0: You rode by and gave me a high five with great. And I got to say, a rolling high five, it takes both parties being in the zone.
3: Yeah.
0: Not to give myself credit here, but I thought that he hit it really nicely.
3: Oh, yeah.
0: There.
3: That was like seamless. I was like, do you do this every day? Are you showing off for me right now?
1: They're out here practicing on Tuesdays and Wednesdays.
0: This is getting practice. Yeah. Right here talking about practice? No, but that's the joy of living in a city and doing the radio show out here. You see the people. You get to know
3: the people. That is one of my favorite things about this city is how small it is.
0: How did you get into meditation? Like, what was that? What was the gateway that you're like, wait, this is the thing we should be doing?
3: Well, okay, so when I moved back to San Francisco in 2008, I had been gone for 11 years. I had done my undergrad in New York, and then I moved to L.A. So when it was time to come back, I started working in the central office for the district, and I was coordinating the new teacher induction mentoring program. And it was an interesting, like, foray back into San Francisco, because at the time, our superintendent had Jimi Hendrix posters, like, all over the place. And I was like, oh, okay, welcome back, SFUSD. And at the same time, there was this offer to train central office in meditation. So there was a grant through the Transcendental Meditation Group to get us all trained. Mm-hmm. And part of that was because some of the schools had ventured in that direction. Huh. And so a couple of the schools, like Viz Valley Middle School,
0: shout out Viz Valley.
3: Shout out. They had started where all students and staff were being trained in the Quiet Time program, and they noticed like a notable improvement in terms of student behaviors and joy amongst staff and students. So then they decided, oh, we should offer this to central office. In the end, you know, it'll make us better workers if we're all meditating at one point together and have that bond. And so I seized the day and was trained in 2009 and have been meditating ever since.
0: Beautiful.
1: Nice.
3: Yeah. It's an expensive program. So that was a real opportunity, because if you want to get trained on your own, unfortunately, there's a cost.
0: Yeah.
3: I wish David Lynch was, you know, benefiting us all by offering it for free, but that is where I come in. I have a very low cost option that is similar to transcendental meditation, but
0: very cool.
3: A little different.
1: So as someone who definitely falls in the category of if you don't have 10 minutes to meditate, you should probably spend an hour, and I'm not spending either. What are you seeing in the students and the faculty and all that over the course of doing this? Like, how is this manifested for someone who's very ignorant to much of this?
3: Well, the beauty in learning a meditation practice is that, you know, the more you do it, the more you're going to feel the benefits. Mm-hmm. And so oftentimes what we describe is like when you're at the end of your ropes, kind of feeling like a dried sponge, just like crispy, fried, exhausted, then suddenly you meditate and your brain just feels like flowy, juicy, and you feel relaxed. And so then that just makes it that all your interactions with other people, just you have so much more patience, you feel like just calm, you feel good. So I feel like I love to talk about this, because it's all about just finding ways to make your body, brain, and heart like feel good.
1: Making my brain feel juicy is, I didn't know that I needed that until now, but I'm in. 100%.
3: Well, the thing that we don't talk about enough is how it boosts creativity.
0: Ooh.
3: And so it's like shocking to me the number of times I'll be in a meditation and there's just like one of like the best ideas ever that comes through, and I'm like, don't think about it. And then like I come out and I'm like immediately like, and what was that? And channeling it so that I can go do something else.
0: I love it. I got to say a couple hellos from some folks who have said good morning to us. And we got some information on the cheese guy.
1: Okay.
0: So first off, Lisa Amand. Hello, Lisa. How are you? Lisa Amon says, did you hear Roll Over Easy that our mayor signed an executive order to repeal bedtime so children can watch the NBA finals? We're equally interested in the WNBA and follow the Golden State Valkyries. Yes, shut down the streets. All about it. Love to see it. And user 2026, what a name, says, I talked to the Wine and Grapes guy once. He was out there, quite a character. And Jeff called him the guy at the Pacific Overlook and said he also has a flag. Jeff, please say more.
1: We got to know about, like, we're a couple of years away from this man being the subject of a Peter Hartlob chronicle.
0: Absolutely.
1: Peace.
0: Absolutely.
1: It's coming.
0: Someone's spreading joy.
1: Yeah.
0: Oh, goodness. Okay. So meditation.
3: Mm-hmm.
0: Check. Big part of life.
3: Done. Okay. Let's get into my latest project because it is the thing that tickles me so much. And it is the podcast Valkyrie Say Less.
0: I love it.
3: All right. So I am deeply into our Golden State Valkyries team. We are having a moment in San Francisco right now. If you have not yet gone to a game, please treat yourself to that joy. There's no point in waiting. Have you guys gone?
0: Oh, definitely.
1: Of course.
3: Okay.
1: Love Ball Hall.
3: Oh, yeah. My goddess. It's okay.
0: The vibes are the absolute highest there.
3: The highest.
0: I feel like the percentage of people wearing Valkyries game at a Valkyries gear to Valkyries game is higher than any other professional sporting event that I've been to.
3: Yeah.
0: In like a per capita.
3: Oh, yeah.
0: It's beautiful. It's incredible.
3: It's electric. It's wild. It's like every single time, too. Like every single home game is sold out. And we started a column called Notes from the Nosebleeds for Broke-Ass Stewart this year, which, because we have a problem with saying less.
0: Yeah. I love it. Ironically, though, Valkyrie Say Less is the name of the podcast.
3: Well, exactly, because as the kids like to say less, meaning they get it.
0: Yeah.
3: You know, you could say more, but you also, we know what you're saying. We're writing long-form pieces for Broke-Ass to document how special this historical moment is.
0: Cool.
3: And so our word count keeps going up, even though they ask us to maybe
0: You
3: bring
0: also,
3: it down.
0: Folks can't see you, but you've got the sickest Valkyries gear on right now.
1: Yeah.
0: Walk us through what you're wearing.
3: Thank you so much. Well, you know, this was a moment to showcase certain things.
0: I love it.
3: It was difficult going into my closet to choose exactly what I would wear for this very special occasion.
0: Which Valkyries earrings?
3: Totally. So these earrings, we'll start with those, were gifted to us by Sarah Duragon, and they are by a local artist. And the Instagram handle is Michelle Saunders Art. V's up for the photo op.
0: Yeah, good call.
3: All right, so Michelle Saunders Art, local Oakland artist, and I have these enormous earrings that are 3D printed. They're lightweight.
0: So cool.
3: And they represent our mascot's two little fingers in the shape of the V for V's up. So Sarah Duragon is a photographer who contacted us a couple months ago just to say, love what you're doing, want to help you spread the joy of the podcast. Come in, and we're going to do a photo session so that you guys can finally launch your website. And we did. So thank you. Hats off to Sarah. And then I've got two things that I designed because, of course, you know, we're San Francisco and we're just small business owners doing all the things
0: the
3: time.
0: Love it.
3: And I do have a merch line, which I call Allez les Violettes. For, you know, Allez les Bleus is what we say in France for all the French national teams. Since we've got three players on the Valks that are from the French national team, who, yes, won silver medal in the 2024 Parisian Olympics, we are so lucky. And so I have this whole line. My sweatshirt says Allez les Violettes, and then just my hat, which is a classic white snapback, but with purple letters, says Valks.
0: So good. So good. Wait, can people buy this merch from you?
3: Absolutely. On my website, bigbellybreathing.com.
0: Also love the Valkyrie Say Less. ValkyrieSayLess.com. Great website also.
3: Oh, thank you. Those pictures, they're hot, right?
0: Yeah, I like that you're giving like a high five with the V.
3: Yes.
0: That's very cool.
3: Yes, we should do that.
0: Okay, ready?
3: Ready? Yeah. Yep. So that was a little less flowy than the bike rolling by.
1: You guys gotta practice.
0: It's my first. Yeah. I've given a lot of high fives to Burrito Justice over the years, but we'll
3: this
0: get
3: was
0: right
3: our
0: on.
3: First. It yeah, was our yeah. first V high five.
0: The first V high five. So Valkyrie's come to town.
3: Mm-hmm.
0: You, I don't. I'm game one. Are you hooked? Game two. Are you hooked? Is it before the announcement?
3: We're hooked pregame.
0: Okay.
3: Before they even stepped onto that court, we were hooked. So we heard about it. I heard about it. And okay, side note, I have a picture book. Mm-hmm. So this is something that, you know, it's not yet revealed to everyone, but I have a picture book that, I'd been working on it like every artist for 15 years, give and take, you know, you put it down for five. Anyways, when I heard probably a year and a half before they stepped onto the court that they were coming, I was in a meditation and I had a moment where it was like, you must insert the Valkyries into your picture book. So I have this picture book. I like to call it a series.
0: Mm-hmm.
3: It's a series of 18 books where 18 books will be, each one will be set in a city that hosts a WNBA team. So the first one is fully written by me, illustrated by Ksenia Makarova, and it is a city adventure. So the main character, little Tizen, is a teabag who lives in a teapot on Twin Peaks Tower. And yes, does she have a fan finger because she is obsessed with the Valkyries and she likes to wave it while she watches the games?
0: Oh,
3: absolutely.
0: Yeah, 100%.
3: Is she also obsessed with baking? Yes. So when she hears that there is a Valhalla bake-off, does she want to win? Absolutely. So
0: incredible.
3: She brings her treats into the city where she meets iconic characters, R.I.P. Claude. Okay.
0: I
3: Chunkers.
0: Think he's coming back.
3: Oh.
0: I just Note. he's never gone from our hearts.
3: Never.
0: You know, he will
3: mm-hmm.
0: always be with us.
3: Mm-hmm. I've never cried that hard.
0: San Francisco, does it feel like San Francisco and animals are like having a thing right now?
3: I mean, my children were concerned.
0: Yeah.
1: For Claude or you?
3: For me. They're like, Mom, you okay over there? Are you crying again? And I was like, you don't understand.
1: You're like, I grew up with this album.
3: Yes. So
0: part of our lives.
3: We love Claude. Anyways, this is all to say there was a inspirational, you know, thing happening regarding the Valkyries before they set foot on the court. So then I happened to be at a middle school where they came to me and they're like, well, you're the PE teacher. Do you want to host people from the front office of the Valkyries because they're coming for career fair day?
0: Easy yes.
3: Thank you.
0: Say less.
3: Say less. The title was born before I knew it. So they came and I was so excited because I dressed all in my purple merch. And
4: your short attention span, you're already thinking about it.
0: Anyway, San Francisco, look at this bicycle that's coming by right now. Do you need some more coffee? What's going on over here? Yeah.
4: It's a challenge, right? And so we don't have an Instagram account, and mm-hmm. Probably it would help us in terms of outreach and finding people or them finding us. But we focus on our core competency, which is journalism. And mm-hmm. doing reels and making videos is not part of our core competency. Mm. So we hope and trust and believe that our readers will want to read a story and want to spend time with a story. But we struggle with it, too.
3: Dare you say.
1: The price?
3: Yes. Yes. And so we all 20 had to then buy season tickets in nosebleed section 211. Shout out to section 211. And we went to the first preseason game, lost our minds. I feel like I blacked out, but we have footage, lost our minds. And immediately following that very first preseason game, May 6, 2025, Raina and I, we differ a little bit on how this conversation happened, but somehow the idea of a podcast, you know, inserted itself. Mm-hmm. And I was like, girl, come over. Let's do it. I know it's so easy. I've already got one going on with Big Belly Breathing where it's like guided meditations for kids. So I was like, come over. She came over on Mother's Day of May 2025.
0: Beautiful.
3: We recorded the first one. A real treat to ourselves, if you will, on Mother's Day.
1: Very indulgent in the best of ways.
3: Yes. Yeah. Sequestering ourselves to record a sports podcast. I mean,
1: No,
3: cheers.
1: No, children. I have a podcast to record.
3: Excuse me. Mom is busy.
0: Get that macaroni art out of here.
3: And so we did that, launched it, and what was cool was that our close friends were like, actually, wait a second. We wanted you to continue.
0: Cool. That's fantastic. That's the dream right there.
3: The real dream. So last year, we ended up, you know, we say we're sports storytellers, not sports journalists, mm-hmm. not sports analysts. Mm-hmm. And so each episode of the first season covered a player who made the final roster.
0: Yeah.
3: So you can still listen to all of them.
0: I love
3: now.
0: It. And I love sort of like when I was learning more about Valkyrie Say Less, I felt that there were like a lot of parallels with our like just blatant optimism. Will you talk a little bit more about celebrate, don't criticize?
3: Yes. Joy. We're all about the collective joy.
0: Love it.
3: I think it's one of those things too where it's like, you know, doomsday in the media. Why lean into more of that? Like there's so many incredible things happening in our city,
0: yep.
3: in our park, in like this little section that we're in, let alone. Exactly. Oh, yeah. My last name is Zekely. So instead of saying exactly, I say exactly.
0: Ooh. You're full of one-liners. I like this. You got a lot of sayings.
3: So why not talk about more and let's boost collective joy?
0: I love it.
1: I feel like the Valkyries are totally doing that. You're doing that in this conversation here. Having been there from the beginning, when I go to a Valkyries game, I go like, how did this happen? Like, was it the marketing? Was it just that the people were yearning for women's hoops? Like, what do you ascribe this phenomenon?
3: So this phenomenon, I would say, is a combo of two things, mm-hmm. timing and people. Hmm. We are finally in that beautiful historical moment of like the right time where as like a Gen Xer, we're always talking with Raina about how we grew up in such a different era of women's sports. Mm-hmm. And we basically had to suffer through, you know, everyone saying it was boring to watch women's sports. And over time, thank you for Title IX doing what it was supposed to do. An investment in women's sports just allowed it to grow. We have incredible female athletes. And that was a thing that was just so clear to us. They hadn't added a team to the W in 17 years.
0: Wow.
3: And the Valkyries are team number 13. And what was so clear was their level on the court was so high. Mm-hmm. And then I say people because President Jess Smith head coach Natalie Nakase, general manager Ohima Nainen. Like, these are three women who are just the most baddie, like the baddies out there in terms of their strategic thinking of how to create a team of, you know, all the players that are on it, like Americans, international player. And they talk about the bond, mm-hmm. talking about joy. Mm-hmm. They, like our head coach, that's something that's like a value for her. Ooh. And so that's a really beautiful thing in terms of thinking about, we don't have like one star that's like shining brighter than everybody else. They're always trying to get each other's backs. And it's a really cool experience to witness.
0: That's so cool. That is culture coming from the front office.
3: Hey.
0: And permeating throughout the rest of the organization.
3: Yep.
0: How has the reception of the podcast been? Because it feels like you're on this trajectory that is just like taken off.
3: Yeah. We're like a little, it's like a snowball. Yeah. It was like a tiny snowball. And we're, as Reyna was describing the other day, like we're like two little people on top of a snowball and we're just like running as it gets bigger and bigger. And so it's always interesting to me because there are like so many Valkyries fans. There are so many people who've never heard about our podcast. And so, and then we mention what we do and they're like, oh, what?
0: Yep.
3: And they're so interested. So this is awesome. It's like, we're trying to seize all the opportunities to, you know, connect with fans because the fan base right now is just, it's wild. It's so
0: incredible.
3: Positive. It's so, like, Valhalla is so inclusive. It's so queer friendly. It's so family friendly. Everybody's invited to the party. Mm-hmm. Like, wear your best tunnel fit and like rage party hard together. And
0: I love that.
3: With the podcast, it was cool because last year we really felt like we were building it as we were, you know, steering it. Like, there was not a lot of intention outside of we knew we wanted to focus on the different players. And then this year we have media passes. And so we're in the press this year.
0: Yeah.
3: We're like with our press passes, you know, being putting our big pants on.
0: That's an incredible rise.
3: Yeah.
0: It's so cool.
3: And we've been able to interview players. So just this past week, we have interviewed Janelle Salin and Carla Late. So Carla was on our team last year, and then she moved to the Portland Fire. They swooped her up. We were very sad. But we had one-on-one exclusive interviews with them.
0: Sweet.
3: And then we've asked Janelle in two different press conferences questions in French. And these are all in their home languages.
0: Yeah, talk a little bit about the Valkyries in so many ways are just so incredibly San Francisco for all the reasons you were talking about before, where it's like everyone is welcome to the party.
3: Yeah.
0: The international aspect of the Valkyries is also really interesting.
3: Oh, yeah.
0: Can you talk a bit about how the roster, the makeup of the roster from an international standpoint, and is this common across other WNBA teams, or is this just San Francisco being San Francisco?
3: Well, it's a little bit of both. I mean, San Francisco being San Francisco, we are so diverse and we love to celebrate our rich diversity. However, the current CBA, so I'm sure you're following because the collective bargaining agreement was a huge deal.
0: Yeah.
3: It was supposed to have been, you know, figured out by last Halloween. It was not until this March, mm-hmm. but it's a major boost. So we went from having the women in the W went from a salary range of $67,000 to $220,000, mm-hmm. which is, you know, peanuts. And now they are starting at $270,000 to $1.4 million.
0: The previous highest paid players or the range is completely above what the old range was.
3: Yeah.
0: Over the top of it. That's, that sounds like a W.
3: Yeah. I mean, we used to say last year that all of the Valkyries salaries together were less than the lowest paid warrior.
0: Wow.
3: I mean, we are far from pay equity. However, there was significant progress that was made. So I bring that back to the international players because this is suddenly becoming way more attractive to international players
0: mm-hmm.
3: because our American players have been hustling by going overseas to make money because, you know, they weren't getting paid enough to make like a living wage by just playing in the W. Now, because of the salary, we have more international players who are also seeking to come to the W.
0: Cool.
3: And we have a lot of them.
0: That feels like the thing that we're doing across many sports right now is like compensating athletes and people are moving around the world in ways that they haven't previously. And I'm glad to see that that's bringing an influx of athletes to the Bay Area and just the W in general.
3: Yeah, same.
1: And also, I just want every Valks player to be able to live a Mission Rock. You should be able to live above Quick Dog and walk to the office. Like, isn't that what we're all aiming for?
3: Yes. Thank you.
0: That is the play. So Brito Justice, who cruised by just a few minutes ago, also sent in a message to us, says Sutro has a newsletter and sends in a link to the Sutro newsletter, which I did not know about.
1: Wow.
3: Ooh.
0: So the man gives high fives and drops information as well.
3: Love.
0: So we hit the retweet on that. So check out the Sutro newsletter as well.
1: You're mentioning interviewing players, the amazing team that the front office has put together. Who should we be looking out for? When I go to, I haven't been to a Vox game yet this year, but when I do, who should I be keeping my eye on?
3: Oh, where do I start? I mean, should I list all of the players right now? Okay, our big addition this year is Gabby Williams. Mm-hmm. So Gabby Williams chose the Valks. She was playing in the W for Seattle. She's an elite, like, offense defensive player. She also is one of our French American players. And what's cool is that she reached back to the French media to break the news of joining the Valks. She contacted Thaïsis Media, and then they contacted ESPN to, like, announce that she was coming to the Valkyries. So she's a big one to watch. She's incredible.
0: Cool.
3: In addition, we have Veronica Burton, who last year was the most improved player. So hot on that court. We have Kayla Thornton, who made it to the All-Star team, then got injured, is back, looking so good.
0: Ballin'.
3: And, okay, one of our latest, which is really cool, is that last year, our first pick in the draft, we chose a Lithuanian, Justė Jocytė. And she did not play last year because she was a European draft and stash. Mm-hmm. She finished her season this year in Europe and just joined a few weeks ago. Her nickname is the Baby Assassin.
0: Oh, phenomenal.
3: She's been playing pro since she was 14. She's 20.
0: What?
3: And our head coach is being very conservative with her minutes right now. Mm-hmm. But we have a lot to look forward to.
0: Sick.
1: Okay.
3: She's
1: right.
3: A lefty. She's a lefty. Oh. She's tall, and she's bringing the Baby Assassin energy.
0: And I'm sure eating great Lithuanian food in the Bay Area. Yeah. I hope so.
3: Say more.
0: It's like the international aspect of things.
3: Exactly.
0: It's like the Bay Area. It is mirrored in their roster. How an international place we are.
3: Totally.
0: And how inclusive we are.
3: Totally.
0: Left-handed, right-handed. Come on in. We've got a spot for you.
1: Got it all.
3: Absolutely.
1: What are you eating at Valhalla? What's your go-tos once you're in the arena? Yeah.
3: Well, thank you for checking out that question. Okay, so we have press passes this year, which means we get the media, like, workroom food.
0: Oh,
3: which
0: okay.
3: We're so excited about. We're like, what? Free food? Thank you. Give us those crispy rolls. All right. Outside of that, though, right outside of our section in 211, there's a new japchae option, which, you know, I love Korean food. So that's pretty awesome. If not, Tony's Pizza was our go-to. We,
0: Tony's.
3: Number one, like, loved the Tony's slice.
0: Yeah. It's classic. And I think they do a pretty good job of giving you a good Tony's slice at the arenas.
3: Yeah, yeah, yeah.
0: Is it the same between the Warriors and the Valkyries from a food perspective?
1: I think so.
3: I only follow the Valks.
1: The Warriors play there?
3: The MNBA is more foreign to me outside of following Wemby right now as he tries to take on New York City.
0: That is a wild game. One was great. It's going to be a great series.
3: Ooh,
0: great
3: I know. Just take it to game seven. I love it.
0: I know. My wife's like, who are you rooting for? I was like, I'm just rooting for basketball right now.
3: I know.
0: Want to watch this guy hoop.
3: I know. I'm rooting for Wemby and then I root for the city of New York.
0: Yeah.
3: So
0: yeah.
3: It's my heart is torn, apparently.
1: You're going to win no matter what, though.
0: Yeah. Are you rooting for someone in the finals?
1: I'm in the same spot. I'm rooting for Wemby and then I'm rooting for the city of New York. I'm just happy to see more basketball.
3: Oh, yeah.
0: Oh, goodness. So take us through a game day. Let's say that you're listening in right now and you're like, gosh, I know I got to get to a Valkyries game.
3: There's about,
0: I would say, 21 home games in a season, somewhere around there. So you've got maybe 13 of them, 12 of them left, something like that. So you got to go to one more.
3: Oh, yeah.
0: Or you got to get at least one more.
3: Oh, please.
0: So imagine for the first time you are, you know, you're recommending to a friend how they should go and enjoy the
3: game.
0: Totally. Walk us through everything from, like, you know, the fit check the pregame to maybe even Che Fico after. Like, what's your play?
3: Well, let's not forget that you get a free Muni pass with your ticket.
0: Oh, that's
3: so
0: what this is. This is just a
3: plug for Muni. All right, take that bus and be amongst the people.
0: So you get a ticket and
3: dressed
0: you get a bus pass?
3: In violet. Exactly.
0: Incredible.
3: And then you can have fun in the bus by just admiring all the other people that are with you and their fits before you even get to Valhalla.
1: And the fits are so good.
3: They're so good. All right, so the doors open 90 minutes before. Mm-hmm. So if a game's at 7, a lot of our nighttime games are at 7, get there at 5:30 and check the website ahead of time to see if they're doing a free thing for the first 10,000 fans. Mm-hmm. I didn't wear them today. But the last game, they were giving off these really cool sunglasses. Hmm. And I do. I'm not being like facetious. Like, they are really cool. And so they've given off scarves and all this stuff. So check out the time. Check out what the free giveaways. Or if there's a Heritage Night, Asian American Heritage Night is coming up on the 15th. So that's going to go like off.
0: Yeah.
3: The Polynesian dancers that were there the other night for Polynesian Night, they were all in front of the stadium before people walked in. Sick. That was incredible to view. So there's always a lot going on. And then you see just people like streaming in, and you can notice, you know, you just notice all the different outfits, and then you go into the stadium and there's so much happening inside. So our incredible MC, Ari Waller, she just lights up the night, and she's starting from the beginning. We have Jamie Coffey on the mic, who's the PA, and we have, you know, the Valkyries Entertainment dance team. There's just like so much to look at that's on the court as like fans are coming in. Hmm. And then of course you got to go like walk around and check out all the things. If you're a season ticket holder, if you're one of the 11,000, you got to go make sure that your name is on the wall.
0: Mm-hmm. Ooh. Ooh. I also love the first season ticket holders got these incredibly sick leather jackets.
3: I almost wore mine today.
0: It's like, it's notable. Like, I see one and I'm like, I know what you're all about. Like, yeah. You can't buy that. You got to get that.
3: Exclusive Inclusive Club.
0: I love it.
3: The Founding Guard.
0: It's so
1: the
0: good.
1: Founding
0: Our
1: Guard.
0: Our friends that got season tickets have had a whole thing where they've been trying to get their jacket for like 6, 7, 8, 9 months now, maybe a year at this point. And it's like they're still pursuing it because they're like, no, I know our jacket's in there somewhere.
3: Oh, yeah.
0: So
3: yeah.
0: It's like, it's real. It's eye-catching.
3: I have friends who, they don't wear theirs. They treat them like China. And they're like, oh, no.
1: Like they have two.
3: Yeah, and they won't let their daughter, like, wear it, like, in general. And I prefer to have a China for every day.
0: I kind of want, like, I want a champagne-soaked jacket from a championship.
3: Yeah.
0: So talk to us a little bit about the Valkyries in their first couple of seasons. Like, how are they, what has their rise been like over
3: so
0: the
3: So last year, their first season shocked everyone by making it to the playoffs. We were just so thrilled. Janelle Salin, when they clinched the playoff like game, screamed into the mic, like, let's go. And that was a really incredible moment because she comes off as more reserved, and all of a sudden it was just like, oh no.
0: Was that who you were talking about in the last, the fourth episode of the season two? Who was it? I'm trying to remember was that who you spoke about?
3: Well, last night we uploaded episode 5, and that was where we talk about, like, the interview recaps that we did in French, and so she was one of those. She was one of the people that we focused in season one, number 13.
0: Excellent.
3: Yes, her brother plays for the MNBA, too, so it's just a good fun back.
0: The men's
3: MNBA.
0: MNBA.
3: Yes, the MNBA.
0: You are full of such incredible lines. This is...
1: Mark.
3: So last year they made it to the playoffs because it wasn't expected. Shame, shame, shame.
0: Dare you doubt San Francisco?
3: I mean, Shea Center had already reserved, like, was already reserved for the giant international tennis tournament.
0: No.
3: Yeah, because they didn't think they were going to make it. No me gusta. So we ended up having to go play in San Jose at the SAP Center, which that was great, but they won't make that mistake twice.
0: Please
3: and so
0: don't.
3: This year we're pretty strong right now, and we're going into a game tonight. It's an away game. We have two away games back to back tonight against the Lynx, which I guess I can take this moment to invite you both officially also to Ricky's. We're having a watch party.
0: Is Coach Mahoney going to be there?
3: They do the trivia, right?
1: Yeah. They do.
3: Yeah. Okay. Yeah. So we will see. Come and check it out.
0: See you, Coach.
3: Coach,
1: love
3: please
1: Coach
3: join.
1: Company.
3: Yes. So we're doing a watch party tonight, and we're so excited because we have a new sponsor.
0: Oh.
3: I guess I'll just say it on the air. But Baylard, a wealth management company in San Francisco, reached out to us. 48% of their VPs and above are women. Check.
0: Cool.
3: And so we're going to do some educational, you know, lessons on wealth management so that we all become richer than we are today.
0: I love it.
3: But what they did for tonight's watch party is that they're sponsoring t-shirts. So we have a ton of awesome t-shirts that say, Everyone watches the Valks.
0: Very
3: How does
0: cool.
3: that not exist already? We copyrighted it, don't worry. With our logo underneath and a shout out to Baylard. So we're giving those away to everybody.
0: Oh, nice.
3: And then we also have a bar tab. So 51st on Baylard. So I'm like, come and drink and be joyous with us.
0: That's
3: as
0: so much fun.
3: We watch the Valks take on team number one in the league right now.
0: Yeah,
3: the
0: Lynx are hot. 7-2. You know, half my family's in Minnesota.
3: Oh.
0: And I love these times of year because I get to, you know, compete with them over text message.
3: Totally. Oh my God. Every Minnesotan I've ever met is wonderful.
0: 100% agree.
1: They're a good crew.
0: No lies detected.
3: Yeah. None.
0: But they're playing the Lynx tonight. Got a must win, you know? They got to get the W. Got to come in here in the second year and get right on top of the
3: table. We need to show their, you know, rookie, who might be rookie of the year, Olivia Miles, that we mean business.
0: I love it.
3: Yeah.
0: Let's go Valkyries.
1: And we do mean business. I mean, we beat Caitlin Clark the other day.
3: Oh, we crushed it.
1: Yeah.
3: A lot of intensity in that stadium that night. And we came out. It was a real, like, nail-biting end, especially. But we came out on top, and that was because we are the best.
0: I love it. One of the things that's popped up have been more and more folks attending Valkyries games, like Brandon Pajimski. We had Adam Sandler in town. Mm-hmm. This feels like the Valkyries are having a continued moment, but like there are people that are coming to town that are like, I need to see the Valkyries.
3: Totally.
0: Are you seeing that as well?
3: Oh, absolutely. Also, I like ran into Ali Wong the other day.
0: Oh, great.
3: Shout out to Ali Wong.
1: In the Richmond?
3: In the Richmond. And my first question to her was...
0: High energy.
3: Was, do you like the Valks? And this is not a normal first question. It's not like her and I are friends yet. But she looked at me and she's like, is it because I was staring at your sweatshirt? Because I was wearing this awesome, like, actual Valkyries merch sweatshirt, not one of my own designed ones.
0: Too bad. Is it hat also your own design?
3: Yes.
0: The hat's sick. I love the hat.
3: Yes, thank you. Also very affordable.
0: Yeah. I'm not joking. I have the website pulled up in front of me. Like,
3: oh, great.
0: It's great.
3: Okay.
0: La Boutique?
3: Yes. Wait, yes, so La Boutique. Which... But, okay, wait. So Ali Wong, I was like, listen, are you banging the drum? It was like we were playing the next day. And she said no. But I have already reached out to her publicist because I was like, you need to get Allie to bang that drum at
0: Definitely.
3: The start of the game.
1: Absolutely.
3: So this is my public call out.
1: Yeah. I saw Allie at, I think, the first Valks game.
3: Oh, yeah. She was on the Jumbotron, right?
1: Yeah, she was on the Jumbotron that day. So she knows. She knows.
3: Oh, she knows. She knows.
0: She's around.
1: What was the sweatshirt that you were wearing that Allie was
3: wearing?
1: Oh, God.
3: They have so much cool merch. It was a brown hoodie. Mm-hmm. So first of all, they like veered off into a new color combination. So it was a brown hoodie with cream and violet letters.
0: Sick.
3: It's so sick. And as a founding guard, I... do you get a 25% discount on merch?
0: Love it.
1: Nice.
0: Love
3: so
0: it.
3: So I have a bit of a merch problem.
0: Raina, I feel like
3: Raina points out a lot.
0: All of my merch in the early days was of their I don't know, you call it their secondary logo.
3: Yeah.
0: Of the Valkyrie itself. Has mm-hmm. that faded out of the popular
3: of the warrior goddess?
0: Yeah, the warrior goddess, thank you. Is that
3: no problem.
0: Yeah. Is that still is the warrior goddess still on the merch?
3: Yeah, she's there.
0: Okay.
3: She's there. She's like dominating.
0: Oh, okay.
3: Like in terms of they, I think, have upped their video, you know, like what they show on the on the Jumbotrons at the start of the game. And it is so warrior goddess energy.
0: Nice.
3: I have to give a shout out to the team, to the Valkyries, like front or back office, because their video editing team, their marketing team, it's small. And what they do in terms of their branding and their marketing of this team is wild. It's so good.
0: Love
3: and
0: it.
3: Everyone else is taking note. Like my sister-in-law lives in Portland, and inspired by, you know, our obsession with the Valks, she bought season tickets to the Portland Fire.
0: Sick.
3: And which is cool because their GM came from the Valks. And so she's showing me all the letters that she's getting about Portland, and they're calling, like, they're the Embers. Instead of the Founding Guard, they were like the Ember Circle.
0: Yeah.
3: And the language was so similar, and I was like, good job, Portland, for not copying, but being inspired by our creativity.
1: I mean, everything the Valkyries have done has been so cool and so well done.
3: It's and it's a tiny team.
1: Is it like one mastermind over there? Like, how's all this happening?
3: There's a few different masterminds of collective brain, like, brain energy. They must be meditating all the time together. Oh, I'll say this too. I was like, okay, year one, we got the podcast going. Year two, we have the press passes and the interviews. Yeah. Year three, I would love to train the team in meditation.
0: Oh,
1: yeah.
0: What a transition.
3: All right.
0: Mm-hmm. That's awesome. Yeah, make it happen.
3: It's just a small dream of mine.
0: You know, it feels like with the sort of fine tuning of professional athletes, you know, where decades ago it was like maybe, you know, eating a big steak meal before a game or something. And now it's like, no, I attend yoga every day, or I have practices that are focused on my diet and my body. And you hear about Steph Curry spending exorbitant amounts of money making sure he's healthy.
3: Oh, yeah.
0: Meditation feels like such a natural transition
3: totally.
0: For these players to go into to help sharpen their skills and the mental aspect of the game, because despite it being an incredibly physical sporting event, and these are, in my opinion, the most just finely tuned athletes on earth, the mental game is still so prevalent.
3: Yeah, we asked Janelle that in the last press conference. Like, I was trying to ask ask her to name some specific practices, like mindfulness practices that they do as a team, like to go from like rebounding from a loss. They lost against Vegas and then they come back, they came back and they won a couple days later. And she was saying it's like such a fast paced like situation in the WNBA that they really all just have to forget, you know, what they just went through and just get their game on. But I was like, oh, but where is the opportunity to do like team meditation? But this brings me also, you were talking about like practices and stuff and food, but there's a really great article that came out last week. Kenzo wrote it on an interview with Gabby Williams about her vegan diet. And so it was great because she's been vegan for years. And so I was like, wait, in the media room, should we all go vegan for a week just so that we can like experience what it would be like to be at our highest selves like Gabby Williams? That's a great article to check out.
0: Kenzo?
3: Yeah, Kenzo. His last name starts with an F, but I don't want to mess it up, so I'm not going to.
0: Kenzo F.
3: Yeah.
1: All right. And then what's on deck for the Valks? Like, what's the next couple weeks look like? If people are listening to this, they're getting excited.
3: Oh, yeah. Well, it's Pride Month, and it's Juneteenth. So we have some big games coming up in June for both of those. So I would say check that calendar out and then go to a game. Those are going to be epic. We have several home, like, so we have an away game today, and then we have an away game Saturday against Vegas, and then we have a bunch of home games. So check them out, because in July we have only two home games against the Mystics, which are like kind of like later part of July. So get your Valks watching in June, and then come back in August. We're going to pick it up again for more home games.
0: I love it. Yeah. The Valkyries have cool baby merchandise.
3: They have cool everything.
0: Yeah, that's good to know. Okay, yeah. That's great.
3: I haven't made a baby onesie on my website yet, but
0: okay, I'll keep an eye out.
1: Time's coming.
0: I'll be looking. Oh goodness, this is so exciting. I feel like the Valkyries obviously been on a tear the last couple years. You're like rising with them, and it's like this sort of relationship where you're talking about the players, you're getting to chat with the players.
3: Totally.
0: Podcast is growing, the league is growing, the W is just on fire right now. What a time to be!
3: I know.
0: Just like celebrating and just, I don't know, dominating the
3: WNBA. Oh, totally. When I get like sad or, you know, feel crushing devastation by looking at like the news then I just turn off my phone and go back to looking at only things related to the W and to women's sports, and then I'm like, no, it's fine, two steps forward, one step back, but we're still moving forward, and this feels like so much better than anything I experienced as a child, that I think of like the youth right now just like this is their norm. And I just saw a great stat this morning about how it's which, oh my God, I always forget the generations, but it's the youngsters who are

0: Beautiful.
1: Yeah. Yeah.
2: Wow.
1: Okay, I just
2: want to
1: mention also, because I haven't mentioned that we also are writing under Merci SF. So we have a column, Notes from the Nosebleeds, under Brocast Stewart. And then we are also under Local French Media, Merci SF, which is where we're how we're interviewing the French players. So I have to go home after this and then edit all the interviews so that we can post them.
0: I got to say, the say less aspect of Valkyrie Say Less is just the biggest lie I've ever heard.
2: Not true. You're saying more.
0: You're doing the most. Absolutely love this. What an incredible thing to be, I don't know, just across a variety of angles pursuing.
1: It's the most exciting time. And I'm 47 and living my best life now. I'm like, what is that lie that, like, you know, it's when you're young that you're doing all the cool things.
0: Beautiful.
1: Just keep doing it as you get older, as I can see we are doing here. Feels great.
0: Vanessa Zachley?
1: Hutchinson Zachley.
0: Hutchinson Zachley, Thank you so very much for coming out, joining us on the promenade on a beautiful day, and like mirroring the beauty of this world around us, like talking about the Valkyries.
2: I know.
0: What a joy.
1: Oh my God. Thank you so much for having me. I'd love to come back with Raina.
0: Oh yeah.
2: You're definitely coming back. Yeah.
1: Oh my goddess.
0: We'll
1: this was just the best morning ever.
0: Meet you on Clement Street. We don't leave Clement Street for anything.
2: Unless it's to go to Babo.
1: The corridor. Yeah. The village.
0: Oh gosh.
2: Both.
1: Okay,
0: above.
1: Awesome. Well, see you soon. And, oh yeah, wait. Did you?
0: Oh yeah, well, we'd love to, two things for you.
1: Yeah, yeah.
0: One, would love to head out on a jam.
1: Yes,
0: we'd love to know what you're feeling.
1: That's what
0: and
1: I
0: then
1: mean.
0: After you let us know the jam, it's like, want to give you the last word for San Franciscans everywhere. People are on the bikes, they're cruising into work, they're walking, they're doing their thing, like, give you the last word.
1: Okay, so the song, go in with that first. Okay, Aya Nakamura, she is a French, also from West Africa. She's born there, but she's French national. Awesome, incredible hip-hop singer. Just, she performed at the Olympics in 2024, and she's just all over the place. Her song, Baddies.
0: Okay.
1: And so that is just, I'm choosing that song because it's all about just, like, high confidence and knowing your worth, which I feel with our current CBA, it's showing that, you know, the players were willing to strike because they know their worth. And this song is so catchy and fun. And so there we go. And then the word that we're going to end on, we're just ending on Bahala. One word. And it's really hard for me to not say anything else.

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3: Oh, you can get a lot of things done on Muni. You can send so many emails now. You know, back in the day, you have to like write on the homework, and like whenever it breaks, I was like, oh shit, I'm just gonna take out my eraser. But now you're typing on your phone. Like, yeah. You have no excuse if you're not getting shit done on Muni.
4: That was Jenny Chan, founder of Pacific Atrocities Education. I'm Jeff, and this is Storied San Francisco, a show about the artists, activists, and working people who make this city unlike any other in the world. This is part one with Jenny, part of our Asian American, Native Hawaiian, Pacific Islander Heritage Month programming. Jenny will share the story of growing up, first in Hong Kong and then in the Tenderloin. She'll tell us how she came to found her nonprofit, Pacific Atrocities Education, whose mission is to share the untold stories of World War II, specifically in the Asian theater of that war. Here's Jenny. And we're at kind of the end of Fort Mason. Like, I'm looking at the bay, literally the water is like 30 feet from me. That's pretty cool. We're just like sitting on a bench out here. And so, who are you?
3: I'm Jenny Chan. I am the director of Pacific Atrocities Education, and thank you so much for having me today.
4: Yeah, of course. Thank
3: Hanging
4: you.
3: Out at Fort Mason.
4: Totally. And it's like hot and cold right now.
3: Yeah, I don't know what to do.
4: How San Francisco is that? That it's hot and cold. I'm going to actually just put this on because I'm sick of my arms being cold. But thank you for reaching out because that was cool.
3: Okay,
4: off of my episode with Toshio and... Right?
3: Yeah, he's super awesome. I did his podcast one time, and then he put a reel out there on Instagram, and it had like 5,000 likes. I was like, hell yeah.
4: Yes.
3: Hell yeah.
4: Yes. San Francisco is something cool to hitch whatever you're doing to.
3: Yeah, I mean, I didn't realize. Well, I followed him when he was... What is that popular journal that... he was writing for again? I forget the name.
4: Oh, there's a few. I'll look it up later. I knew what
3: yeah,
4: you're
3: I
4: about.
3: Forgot about the name, but then now he's like doing his own thing, which I think is super cool. Yeah. And like his Instagram page is blowing up so fast. Yes. I don't know how he does it.
4: They just know how to just keep it coming, and so smart. Like just knows exactly what is being taught. Like
3: And then when I was like sometimes. What he brings up, it sounds like conspiracy theory, but then when you look it up, it's like, oh, shoot, that is true.
4: Well, that's the thing about San Francisco and California politics is like, yeah, it sounds like conspiracy, but it's probably that's what's happening around
3: here. It's like, no, he was talking about like Mount Sinai and like a hospital and like how they were connected to this like Board of Peace, and it was funded by a member of Board of Peace, and then they do like they were doing like trans documentary, and then like this is how our money was coming from, and then this is very interesting, and I was like, wow, this, and it's like a whole thing, and then when I googled it, I'm like, oh, it is true.
4: There's no bullshit in that podcast.
3: That happened, so crazy because like what I do, I'm like into medical atrocities in a way, because like Unit 731, I did a ton of research on that with Pacific Atrocities Education, and so like I've always had this idea that like doctors should be like really good, they should be like really ethical, but then like historically speaking, that hasn't always been the case.
4: Right. It's crazy. Yeah, I was gonna say a lot of the work you do probably doesn't sound like it's true, but it's like, no, this stuff happened. There's a record of it. Yeah. Okay, great. Well, let's get really rolling. Like I said, to start us off, however far back in your own family story you know and that you want to share with folks to set the stage for your arrival on this earth.
3: Yeah, so I was born in Hong Kong, like I mentioned. I don't know if it was off recording or on recording, but I was born in Hong Kong. And when I was like growing up, I was my paternal grandma like babysat me a lot, and I was like And every single time I turn on Japanese anime, she'd get so upset. She'd get triggered.
4: Oh, no.
3: She was like,
4: oh, no.
3: And I was just thinking, like, oh, maybe my grandma's just senile. You know, something is like, she's so upset. And maybe she's just racist. And, like, why is she so upset? And, like, little did I realize that, like, she kept this whole, like, after she passed away, we found, like, a whole box of, like, military yen and, like, rice rationing coupon. Mm. And I realized that she endured, like, a whole occupation of Hong Kong by the Japanese.
4: Right. But when you're a kid, yeah, you had no idea.
3: I just wanted to watch Doraemon.
4: Yeah. Right?
3: And
4: what's your paternal grandmother, right?
3: Yeah.
4: What did you call her?
3: Mama.
4: Mama.
3: Okay. Yeah. And it's just, and I've been like fascinated with the Japanese culture when I was like younger. You know, I love watching anime. I saved up whatever money I had to buy like a whole series of manga.
4: Oh, wow.
3: And one time she just tossed away my whole box of manga.
4: Oh, no.
3: And I was just thinking like, wow, that's like, that's really deep. You know, something is going on, but I just never thought about like what was happening in her mind. And I think I was just too young to even ask that kind of question because, right, you know, when you're younger, you just kind of accept the world as is.
4: And you, even if she told you, you might not understand.
3: Right.
4: And you'd be like, okay, but I just want it's my anime, right? You're like, you're a little innocent kid.
3: Right. Yeah. And so it wasn't, and then I came to the United States when I was 10. And
4: so with your family?
3: Yeah.
4: I would assume. Okay. Do you have siblings?
3: Yeah, I have a brother.
4: Older or younger?
3: Older.
4: Okay.
3: Yeah.
4: So it was your mom and dad and two kids coming?
3: No, they separated.
4: They split. Okay.
3: Yeah. And then so my mom was so strong. I don't know how she did it. And she brought two kids into America, like, by herself. And well, actually, I know how she did it. She was born in the Vietnam War. So she's like, you know, she's used to hardship and like, you know, just survival and whatnot.
4: Mm-hmm.
3: And
4: also, I'll just say it. Women are amazing.
3: Yeah. It's like how.
4: Like I saw someone pregnant competing on like a high stakes cooking competition recently. It's like, of course.
3: What show was that?
4: Oh, my wife's watching it. I don't really love the show. I love the host, Padma Lakshmi, but it's called America's Culinary Cup.
3: Oh.
4: So it's like Top Chef, but even like more high-end chefs.
3: Oh, yeah.
4: Like all Michelin starred chefs. Anyway, yeah, it's just the point being like women are just amazing. I'm a big fan.
3: Yeah, and it's like, and so when we came here, and then I went
4: You're 10, so you, sorry, yeah. you, so you remember this.
3: Well, yeah, I remember, like, before I was 10, how my, like, mama was acting up with, was acting when I was watching, like, anime and whatnot. And then after I came to the United States, I was, like, when I went to school, I learned mostly of, like, the Holocaust.
4: Right.
3: Yeah, and, like, we watched one movie about Pearl Harbor, and I think that was in, like, summer school.
4: Yeah. Yeah. And I feel like every, if your education in the U.S. was anything like mine, it's like you
3: yeah, I grew learn up in about, San Francisco.
4: Right. We learn about Pearl Harbor, but we learn about it as that's what got the U.S. into the war.
3: Right. But then I didn't realize that was the same war that my grandma had endured because right. 8 hours after Pearl Harbor, they attacked like Hong Kong because of
4: right.
3: the proximity.
4: Yep.
3: And so, yeah.
4: So your mom and your brother and you did come straight to San Francisco.
3: Yeah.
4: Okay. Can you, I mean, you've already said how old you were, so maybe this is dating you, but like, do you remember what year that was that y'all came
3: 2000.
4: Here? Oh, that's easy. That's super easy to remember. I moved here in 2000 as well.
3: Oh, wow.
4: So I love it because it's like, well, what year is it now? It's easy to do the math for math yeah. challenged folks like myself. Okay. So I actually remember my version of San Francisco in 2000. What did you think of, like, you moved across the ocean? Did y'all know people already, or?
3: Well, yeah, because my maternal side of the family, because they survived Saigon, and so then they were actually immigrated here from, like, the Philippines.
4: Okay.
3: To, like, here. And so a lot of them were here in, like, the 70s and the 80s.
4: Okay.
3: So
4: y'all had a little little friend network, a little community.
3: Family, yeah.
4: Family, yeah.
3: But nice. Then it's like my mom wasn't super well off, so we actually like most of my childhood was like in the Tenderloin.
4: Okay.
3: And it was kind of like I would say it was really dirty. And I was thinking, like, oh, man, you know, we kind of went from, like, the skyscrapers and, like, clean streets to, like, this. But then my mom was like, well, actually, cost of living is lower here. I don't have to pay for your school uniform in Hong Kong. Even if you're, like, public educated, you have to pay for school uniform.
4: Yeah.
3: And it's, like, it's... She can find better paying jobs here.
4: Yeah.
3: And so you just have to, like, endure this kind of hardship for a little bit. And she kind of taught me to think long term.
4: Okay.
3: If that makes sense.
4: That's a good thing to instill in kids. Probably not easy, because kids are very much like, whatever's in front of me right now, right?
3: But she taught me, like, reality, you know?
4: That's awesome, yeah.
3: I think it's... I don't think about it too much, but then, like, I think that... taught me how to think longer term and also, like, you know, endure a little bit of hardship.
4: Mm.
3: Yeah.
4: Which I think is another good lesson for kids. It's like, it ain't easy out here, y'all. Did you start off going to SF public schools?
3: Yeah,
4: or where did you go?
3: Of course.
4: Okay.
3: Lafayette and then Presidio and Washington High School.
4: Okay. Oh, yeah. Yeah. You're definitely, I'm just going to say from here, like, you got your schools down. But what I wanted to know, did you experience culture shock?
3: Yeah.
4: Yeah. How did that manifest for you?
3: It's like, so if you're from Hong Kong, you mostly meet other people from Hong Kong, right?
4: Okay.
3: And so then when I came here, I didn't realize that there's so many kinds of Chinese people.
4: Mm. From different parts of China, right?
3: Yeah.
4: Yeah, yeah, yeah, yeah.
3: And it's like, and then you get to see a lot more, like, I would say diversity, but then it's like also, like, Chinese people here were kind of weird to me because then, like, they were kind of, I wouldn't say traveling back in time, but then, like, I have come to this conclusion that whatever era that people immigrated here, that's the kind of era that they're stuck in.
4: Mm, right.
3: And then their home country have changed so much.
4: Yep.
3: And then, but then their version or their, like, mindset of their home country had never changed. And so then it's like you get in the Bay Area, you get, like, a snapshot of, like, different countries stuck in different time of different point of time.
4: No, I think that's a brilliant observation.
3: What about you? Did you have any kind of culture shock?
4: Not probably unlike, not the same as yours.
3: Yeah.
4: I did grow up in the U.S., but I grew up in Texas, and it's way different there.
3: Which part of Texas?
4: Fort Worth.
3: Okay.
4: Mm-hmm. I wouldn't call it culture shock because I feel like since I graduated high school in the early 90s, I had moved around a lot, and I was trying to find where I fit.
3: Yeah.
4: And San Francisco was, I mean, now 26 years later, it's like, obviously that was the place. But, like, I had never felt as at home anywhere as I did here.
3: Yeah.
4: Yeah, Austin was close, but living here. So, yeah, no. And also, I mean, I'm a white, straight, cis man.
3: Yeah.
4: So I have everything that kind of, all the privilege that comes with that. Right?
3: Yeah.
4: Of not usually being othered or having...
3: Yeah.
4: Anyway, so yeah. Yeah, I would say no. Not really culture shock.
3: Yeah. But have you made that, like, observation that, like, you, like, even Italian community here, like, it depends on what era they transported themselves here.
4: And part of it, which part of Italy.
3: Exactly.
4: Totally. Totally.
3: Yeah.
4: Yeah, that's a thing.
3: Yeah. So it's... interesting for me to observe that kind of, and then, yeah. And
4: did this transfer, or did it also show up at school for you with other kids, or?
3: Yeah, because then
4: were you able
3: be
4: to,
3: like,
4: find friends?
3: Yes, and it's like, yeah, I think that people are pretty nice in San Francisco. I would say, like, pretty accepting kind of place.
4: It's like, it's so beautiful here if you're not nice.
3: Yeah.
4: I'll say it. Fuck off.
3: You just kind of zone out. Or you just... Actually, I really like the library.
4: Ooh, love the library. The main library?
3: No, the school library.
4: Oh, the school library. Okay.
3: Yeah, so I spent a lot of, like, lunchtime learning because, like, I was just thinking, like, okay, if we're in this kind of hardship, I want to read more and learn more. So, like... I can, you know, long term, I can, like, get out of the situation. And, it wasn't easy for my single mom, if you think about it.
4: Yeah.
3: Like, you have to be super tough to raise two kids in the Tenderloin. I had to take the 31 all the way to Richmond District to, like, go to school. And then, like, I used to get bus sick, but then like I started getting super determined. I'm like, okay, it's like 45 minutes for me to get from like the stop to like school, so I'm going to use this 45 minutes to like do homework,
4: to read and do homework. Yeah, exactly. That's, I feel like that's the lesson your mom taught you, we were just talking about. It's like,
3: yeah, multitasking.
4: Yeah.
3: And so it's...
4: And that's also like the other side of the joke about Muni taking forever. It's like, well, you can get some shit done on Muni.
3: Oh, you can get a lot of things done on Muni. You can send so many emails totally. Now, you know, back in the day, you have to like write on the homework. And like whenever it breaks, I was like... Oh shit, I'm just gonna take out my eraser. But now you're typing on your phone. Like, yeah. You have no excuse if you're not getting shit done on Muni.
4: Correct. Correct. Wow. Quickly going back to your mom, you said, like, okay, so she's raising two kids. I'm guessing she's also working.
3: Yeah,
4: she's again, working. Women are incredible. So.
3: Yeah, and also, like, yeah, it's just.
4: What does or did she do?
3: She was working in like restaurants.
4: Okay.
3: And then I had to like translate for her at the bank, and in Hong Kong, you go into the bank and they take care of everything for you. I was like 10. I was like, what's a deposit slip? Oh,
4: more of your education.
3: Yeah, like you have to see reality, right? Like, yep. I think some kids are kind of spoiled because they don't get to experience like reality, and so I was kind of happy to experience reality. Like lately I was reading this article about how people in Palo Alto have like very high suicide rate. I'm like, oh, wow. what are they upset about? Their parents are rich, right? If you're living in Palo Alto. But then it's because of like the societal pressure that they all have to go to Stanford and whatever. Right. And so then they get really stressed out. And then like Pali, another school in Palo Alto, like apparently the tracks are just like behind the school. So then they like go and commit suicide there.
4: Oh my God.
3: It's just like, it's just so heartbreaking. Like, yeah. What societal stress can they be stressed about?
4: Right.
3: And so I think, you know, if you're listening to this podcast and you have kids, just bring them to like the Tenderloin and like bring them to out there, out in the real world, and like for them to, I wouldn't say touch grass, but to say like, okay, yeah, sure, you can like fuck up a little bit in life, but not like, you know, it's not that bad. Like, you can always get back up. You can always get back on your feet.
4: I love that. Speaking of the Tenderloin, so growing up, did you, one of the things I love, I love a lot of things about the Tenderloin, but there's so many good restaurants.
3: Yeah.
4: So many, like, especially, like, Vietnamese food. Oh, my God.
3: Oh, yeah. Little Saigon.
4: Little Saigon, yeah.
3: Saigon sandwich.
4: Yeah, yeah.
3: It was, like, $3 when I was a kid. Now it's, like, $6. It's fine. It's not that bad.
4: Turtle Tower back in the day.
3: Turtle Tower.
4: The original, yeah.
3: I didn't like Turtle Tower too much.
4: Oh, okay.
3: I like O'Farrell Street. I think there was, like, another place.
4: There's, like,
3: I really
4: Saw 2000.
3: Like. Yeah.
4: There's just so many. It's Little Saigon is what they call that little area.
3: Yeah.
4: Well, my Turtle Tower story of the first time I went there, it was I took a trip to northern Vietnam, I think in 2011. And I do this thing, like, if I go to other countries, when I get back, this is, like, a blessing of living here. It's, like, if I can find the food, I want to try it because I'm homesick for the place I just visited. And I went to Turtle Tower, and it did. It tasted like exactly like the food I was having in Hanoi.
3: Wow.
4: So in that regard.
3: Yeah. The food is, and my grandma, my maternal grandma is like from Vietnam. And so she cooked like really amazing Vietnamese food.
4: Yeah, you could
3: get
4: it at home.
3: Yeah. And then, well, but then it's so funny because like the food that she cooked, right, for like people that were living in Vietnam were like so outdated, no one makes that anymore.
4: Oh. But then,
3: like, I've noticed that. That's why I said that immigrants are kind of stuck in like different certain time because like even food at home has already transformed in a way. And we're still making old stuff.
4: Is she still around?
3: No, she's not. She's
4: oh,
3: no
4: I'm
3: longer
4: sorry
3: around.
4: To hear that. I want to try her cooking. I bet it's really good.
3: Anyway.
4: Okay, so growing up, Tenderloin, did y'all stay there the whole time that you were going to school in San Francisco?
3: Yeah.
4: Okay.
3: And then, well, later I moved out. But it's just like, and then it wasn't until like after college when I got like actually not a bad job that I realized that. And then my paternal grandma passed away. And then we found like this whole box of like military yen and like whatever rice ration coupon that she had. Mm-hmm. And then I was thinking like, wow. And I was kind of stuck at this really like boring job, and I was looking for like nonprofit. I was like, at first I was like, okay, why have I not heard about, you know, World War II in Asia? Why have I not heard about like occupation of Hong Kong or whatnot? And then it got to like, okay, if we are always hearing about the Holocaust, why don't we hear about, you know, World War II in Asia? I'm not trying to compare, you know, genocide here, but it was just like, okay, there are like 30, I mean, that's a low estimate, 30 million people perished in World War II in Asia, but then you hear about like 6 million in the Holocaust. And so
4: yeah, I get your point. It's something's missing,
3: right?
4: And like I feel like there's an undercurrent, at least in my life. Again, I was fully educated in the U.S. public school system, and I'm grateful for it, but in my adult life there's so many things that I've learned about, and I'm like, why didn't they teach us this?
3: Right. And
4: big holes in history. I think that's what you're
3: Well, narratives. I think a lot of it is narrative. Yeah. You don't want to sound like you were losing for like 2 years, right?
4: If I lost for 2 years, I'd be like, here's my story. Clearly, this is why I'm not in charge.
3: Yeah, clearly why this is not why we're not in politics.
4: Right,
3: And so I started going into like a deep rabbit hole. And
4: did you? So when, this is when your
3: out of college.
4: Paternal grandmother. Yeah. So did you go back to Hong Kong to find all that stuff?
3: Yeah.
4: Okay.
3: Yeah, and then it's just like mind blowing to me that we don't learn any of the stuff. And like after going deep into like the rabbit hole, I was just like, wow. There's like maybe 3 books I found in the library about this topic: The Rape of Nanking, like The Rising Sun by John Tolan, and like The Death Factory. And they were very shocking. And I was trying to find it for a nonprofit or maybe some organization out there about this topic. And I couldn't find anything.
4: So was this kind of like later what they call the aughts, like the first decade of the 2000s? Like, when was this going on?
3: For me?
4: Yeah.
3: Oh, 2012, 2013.
4: 2012, okay.
3: Yeah.
4: Yeah, so you probably graduated around 08, 07,
3: yeah,
4: 08, something like that.
3: And then after college,
4: you worked a little bit.
3: Yeah.
4: Okay.
3: And then I decided, okay, I came from nothing anyway. I don't mind being poor, so I started my nonprofit. very naive thinking to like live in poverty for a while. You know, my graduating class, they're probably like very rich now, they're all in tech and making six figures, and now I'm like, oh, you know, started a nonprofit instead of finding a better paying job.
4: But I would argue that material wealth is not the only kind of wealth.
3: I agree, feeling
4: Purpose-driven, I think there's something there, right? And getting stuff accomplished, sharing knowledge as you do with folks, and there are riches to be had there.
3: Yeah, and also the more I looked into it, the more I was just thinking, like, why is it that no one else is doing this out there?
4: Right.
3: And well, it's political. A lot of it is very political if you think about it. It's mostly political. In fact, it was so funny. I was on Toshio's Instagram reel, and people were like, CCP, CCP. I'm like, man, I wouldn't mind if CCP pays me.
4: That was Jenny Chan. We recorded this podcast at Fort Mason. 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Thanks for listening. Try to stay hopeful in these dark times. Keep being wacky, creative, and kind out there. And we'll see you next time on Storied San Francisco. We acknowledge and respect the first humans of the unceded land we call San Francisco, the Ramaytush Ohlone. We condemn the genocide of these and other tribes across the Western Hemisphere. We honor their legacy and history, and we support rematriation and sovereignty efforts.

Hello and welcome to Forked Tongue. I'm your humbly howling host, Wolf Whistle Rose. Thanks to BFF.FM for lending me the next 2 hours. Today we have a show devoted to swamp pop, a genre that welled up in South Louisiana and East Texas in the mid-50s. It's an exuberant mix of New Orleans R&B, Creole and Cajun music, and early rock and roll. We open with Charles Mann's Bayou cover of Walk of Life by the Dire Straits. And we're currently listening to All Night Long by Robert Parker, recorded in 1958 with a 17-year-old Mac Rabinac on guitar, soon to be known as Dr. John. You may have heard our upcoming tune, covered by Tom Waits, Cat Power, or Iggy Pop, but we're going all the way back to 1959 for Phil Phillips and the Twilight's original Sea of Love. Likely the most famous swamp pop standard, it hit number one on Billboard's R&B chart and number two on their Hot 100. A hard act to follow, but Carol Friend's Roll with the Punches is up to the task, followed by Bobby Charles' Time Will Tell. Don't go nowhere, we're just getting started.

You're listening to Bop in the Rock, recorded in 1955 by Clifton Chenier on a Swamp Pop episode of Forked Tongue. We last heard Half a Boy, Half a Man by Queen Ida and her Zydeco band, captured live at Great American Music Hall here in San Francisco. Crawfishin' by Clarence Garlow, and Swamp Pop standard Matilda by Cookie and the Cupcakes. If I were listening to a song for the first time, trying to discern whether it's Swamp Pop or some other golden oldie, I might look for a bigger presence of horns. No surprise in the land of jazz and brass bands. I might look for a dance hall pace that recalls the measures of Louisiana French waltzes. And a ballad style of singing that can move between doo-wop and swing, the close harmonies of the Everly Brothers, and the emotionally soaring girl groups. It's an earnest, heart-aching genre, but the New Orleans R&B keeps it bouncy and up-tempo. Our next performer was uniquely influential in making the piano a rock and roll instrument. That's Fats Domino with Before I Grow Too Old. Sweet Dreams by Tommy McLean will follow, whose vocal stylings remind me of a Swamp Pop Roy Orbison, but don't get too misty-eyed, because those sweet dreams will subsequently get scalded by Marsha Ball's two-fisted barrel house piano on I May Be Wrong with Gino Delafos on accordion. I'm Wolf Whistle Rose, taking the dirt road on BFF.fm.

town. And baby, do everything your heart desires. Just remember.

You're listening to Tough by Link Davis Jr. on Forked Tongue. We're tracing the roots and ripples of swamp pop. We last heard Time Is On My Side by Irma Thomas. You Got Me Whistlin' by Johnny Allen. And Witchcraft by The Spiders. Thus far, we've been honing our ear for New Orleans R&B, so we're going to pivot and spend the next 10 minutes on the Acadian throughline. If you're unfamiliar with traditional Cajun music, we'll have some context for you with Alliance de Lafayette, recorded in 1928 by Joe Falcone and Cleoma Bro, the first commercially recorded Cajun song, whose tune will then be reworked for 1962's Let's Do the Cajun Twist by Randy and the Rockets. Swamp pop has been described as Cajun and Creole musicians swapping out their accordions and fiddles for piano and horns. But they were also rubbing shoulders with stars like Doug Kershaw, king of the Cajun fiddle. His hallmark hit, Louisiana Man, could be shrugged off as a novelty song, but the live version shows off Kershaw's power and instrumentation compared to the tamer studio version. So we're going to hear that coming up on our horizon, thanks to BFF.fm.

You're listening to Good News by Dave Bartholomew on a Swamp Pop episode of Forked Tongue. Bartholomew claimed to have invented the big beat, and if his 4,000 songwriting credits are any indication, he certainly shaped the sound of American popular music after World War II, something that might be true even if all he ever did was discover Fats Domino. But in all seriousness, the man played everything. Jump blues, R&B, Roomba, Dixieland jazz, big band, and that's just a few. Before Bartholomew's Good News, we last heard Tain't It the Truth by Ernie Cato, I'm a Good Woman by Barbara Lynn, and Tell It Like It Is by Eddie Bo. Up next, Chris Kenner takes a delirious approach to his biggest hit, and I Like It Like That Part 2. Slow down as if you've been dancing all night and need to float on the current a bit. I'm Wolf Whistle Rose, kicking up dust on BFF.fm.

You're currently listening to Katie's Boogie Woogie by Katie Webster on Fork and Tongue. We're swimming with the Gators on a show exploring swamp pop. We actually heard Katie Webster earlier in our show playing piano on the original Sea of Love by Phil Phillips and the Twilights when she was only 13 years old. No surprise she came to be known as the Swamp Boogie Queen. Before her ascent, we last heard Rockin' Pneumonia and the Boogie Woogie Flu by Huey Piano Smith and his Clowns, Cryin' Man by the Boogie Kings, Sugar Bee by Cleveland Crochet, Takes Money by Shirley and Lee, and I Got Loaded by Lil Bob and the Lollipops. In our next set, we'll have Crazy Crazy Feeling by Escarita. If you recognize the pounding piano and falsetto, it's because Escarita and Little Richard met as young adults in a Macon, Georgia bus station, with both artists influencing each other in technique and style, for that matter. Escarita had like a 6-inch pompadour and wore rhinestones too. But also, he was foundational in Little Richard developing as a pianist, and also claims Little Richard learned to holler from him, singing in a straighter style before. You will actually get a taste of that with Send Me Some Lovin', recorded by Little Richard in 1956 at J&M Recording Studio in New Orleans. You'll hear the contrast to Escarita's tune recorded only a few years later, which sounds like the piano keys might stampede out of your speakers and into the streets. So we got smooth and we got rowdy coming up on BFF.fm.

You're listening to Chico by Alan Toussaint on a Swamp Pop episode of Fork and Tongue. We last heard Ain't Got No Home by Clarence Henry. Every Night About This Time by Lynn August. Prisoner Song by Warren Storm. And Ya Ya by Lee Dorsey, another Alan Toussaint production. Here's your friendly reminder that BFF.FM is a community radio station run by volunteers. 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Throw us something good. Up next, Professor Longhair is going to stomp on the keys with Mean Old World, followed by Van Broussard's Feed the Flame and Rockin' Sydney's Jalapena Lena. I'm Wolf Whistle Rose, going everywhere. The Mississippi Meanders on BFF.FM.

Now, some of y'all never been down south too much. I'm gonna tell you a little bit about this so that you understand what I'm talking about. Down there we have a plant that grows out in the woods and the fields. Looks something like a turnip green. Everybody calls it poke salad. Poke salad. Used to know a girl lived down there and she'd go out in the evenings and pick her a mess of it. Carry it home and cook it for supper. Cause that's about all they had to eat. They did all right.

Richard Spiteful. Straight razor tote moment. Lord, I must take my mess up.

You're listening to Mud by Roy Montrell on Forked Tongue. We last heard Poke Salad Annie by Tony Joe White and Travelin' Mood by Dr. John. The discerning listener may have sniffed out my game here, sneaking in a little swamp rock after 2 hours of swamp pop. They are country cousins after all, with swamp pop setting a precedent for a staunchly regional sound that could echo far and wide. And since we are staring down the tail end of my time in the Secret Alley, Leon Russell is going to see us to the door, the Delta Lady. I hope all you fine and feral listeners have enjoyed our time together on BFF.FM. I'm Wolf Whistle Rose, howling out.

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0: Hello, everyone. You are tuning into SF Retro here on BFF.fm. And today, I have the esteemed privilege to welcome KQED reporter Ray Alexander to the studio. Welcome, Ray.
1: Hello. It's such a pleasure.
0: It's really, really great to have you in here today. And we're going to be talking about a project that you have poured into many, many years of work, The Unsung Heroines, 35 Women Who Changed the Bay Area. It's a book that was a collaboration between you and KQED and City Lights Books, who published the books.
1: Yes. The series of essays that wound up in the book were based on a series I was writing for the last, well, I was doing it between 2018 and last year, called Rebel Girls from Bay Area History. And then City Lights came in and said, would you like to turn this into a book? And then we did. And now, yeah, Unsung Heroines is on the shelves now.
0: It's really, really a beautiful book. And I was just saying this earlier off air, how much I would have appreciated having this in my curriculum as a San Franciscan growing up and who didn't really have a lot of local models to, you know, look up to in terms of people who came here, you know, back in the 1800s up until, you know, now.
1: Well, most of what you hear about is the railroad guys.
0: Yes, exactly.
1: It's all the railroad guys.
0: Exactly.
1: Like, the people you hear about were the richest. They had the biggest mansions. That's who has all the stuff named after them. A lot of our streets are named after landowners from the gold rush. So, you know, if you're a young woman, not much to feel inspired about there.
0: Yeah.
1: Only 7% of the street names in San Francisco are named for women. And if you look at the statistics across the board in San Francisco, it's dire. So if you're growing up here, the impression is women didn't do anything.
0: Mm-hmm.
1: And when I first started thinking about starting to write this series of essays, it's because I was sitting in bars and complaining about women being written out of history. And
0: yeah.
1: I kept having dudes in bars say to me, well, this was a gold rush town, so there may not have been any women here, or, you know, there may not have been enough women here. And maybe they just didn't get enough rights to do it until later. And I just, it didn't ring true to me. And then I got angry and then I started researching.
0: Anger is such a good motivator.
1: Yes.
0: I think we heard a lot about the Coit family, of course, growing up, because
1: yes.
0: They erected a tower, which, you know, there's a lot of jokes with that tower. But there's a sort of mythology around that. But then again, that is still rooted with a man's heroism and you know.
1: Well, yeah. I mean, I do think that Lily gets the love for that, though.
0: She does. She does.
1: And that's nice.
0: Yes. Yeah. And of course, Alma Spreckles, I did learn about her, but not until later, really.
1: Right.
0: Not until later.
1: Big Alma is so fascinating to me. She had such gumption and very working class, very hardworking, and she just clawed her way to the top. And when she got there, she was incredibly generous with her husband's money, which I think we can all appreciate.
0: We do. We still reap the benefits. 100%. I think, you know, I wanted to talk about your dedication at the top of the book. You dedicate the book to your mother.
1: Yes.
0: And as somebody who is very close to her mother as well, I think the role of mother is really, you know, important in society, but it's also overlooked. There are so many subtle ways women in general and maternal figures, regardless of gender, to be honest, assist our society. So seeing your mother grow up, did it inspire you in some way to appreciate the work of others?
1: So the dedication to my mother is actually rooted in what a bad kid I was. I was very rebellious. She was a stay-at-home mom to me and my two sisters. My dad was a workaholic, so he was always gone.
0: Mm.
1: And so she did it single-handedly, and we were so ungrateful. Like, and I was so rebellious, and I just wanted her out of my business when I was 13, 14, so I could go to the bar and date older men and do all of these things, which I did. And she's trying desperately to sort of wrangle me into don't go off the rails entirely.
0: Mm.
1: And so I'm enormously grateful to her because she really helped. Like, she bought me my first word processor before everyone had computers. And if I wrote a review for a fanzine, she would take it to work and she would type it up and she would mail it to them. Like, she was so dedicated to like helping me that it really wouldn't, my writing career really wouldn't have happened without my mum. And I've never really thanked her for it because you just go, oh, thanks, mum, like at the time.
0: Mm-hmm.
1: she didn't really get any credit. And as you said, a lot of women don't get credit for the work that they do at home. I think that's fairly standard. I think we all know the rates of divisions of labor within households and how heavily it falls on women and how women just get on with it because that's what women are used to.
0: Yeah. And we sort of see it throughout the generations of how it's not even verbalized, it's just through actions, but even through the actions that imprints onto us too, you know, growing up and seeing our mothers. But there is also a glimmer within that, you know, through your mother of pushing you towards independence. You know, writing is so important. I think just stating one's opinion, we couldn't even do that for so many years.
1: Yeah, I think she knew that I needed an outlet.
0: Yeah.
1: And because I was very focused on becoming a music journalist.
0: Right.
1: I think she was very focused on the fact that that seems like a job that mostly men do. So you're going to have to do a lot more work, a lot more early to build a portfolio to prove that you can do it, which was absolutely true. I got my first job at a magazine in London called Kerrang.
0: Legendary
1: Kerrang. And of the 30 writers on staff, there was me and one other woman. And when I started in 2000, I was like, we're going to change this. And I was all determined. And by the time I left 10 years later, it was exactly the same. Like nothing had changed. If anything, it actually got worse within the office. So, music industry, folks, here's a warning. It's no better than it ever was, as far as I can tell.
0: Yeah, yeah. I mean, not to go too off topic. Well, it's on topic to some degree. But I think, you know, if you're getting into the weeds on how I think culture is depicted, you know, I feel like people say, oh, there's the feminine lens and then there's the masculine lens. But I think that's not even in the question. It's like, it's a lens. Everybody has the right to contribute to the lens. You know, a woman can report on a metal band and write about it just as good.
1: Yeah.
0: You know, it's like, it's interesting.
1: I mean, I look back on it now and I look back on what I put up with. From not just bands, but their management, the people around them, their merch people even sometimes. And the lack of, I mean, this was a magazine that honestly they would go, hey, so you have this assignment. We're going to throw you onto a tour bus with this band you don't know. And you're going to live there for 3 days. And off you go. And there was never any, I look back on it now and I was like 21 at the time. Mm. I look back and go, God, there was no safety net. Like I was very lucky with the bands that I ended up on tour with, but there was no safety net. Like if you're in trouble, what do I do? I mean, I'm somewhere else. I'm not in my hometown. I'm not at home. Like there just wasn't a thought process around it back then at all. It was just like, off you go. So in some ways I was lucky.
0: Yeah.
1: That nothing really bad happened. But I look back on it now and I think, my God, I wouldn't have put up with any of that. But when you're in your 20s and it's your first job and you're trying to find your way, and because you're trying, I was trying so hard to prove a point that like women belong here and women can do this job. You end up turning a blind eye to an awful lot of things that you shouldn't. So I think I've got like full blown PTSD from having that job. It's things that I never would put up with now.
0: You were basically in the middle of the jungle hacking away at the weeds with the machete.
1: Yes.
0: So now there's a trail.
1: Yes.
0: And people can. There's still some weeds in there, but.
1: Here's the interesting thing. There were, for a few years, I had a few young women contact me and say, I want to become a music journalist. Can you be a mentor to me? And I was like, absolutely.
0: Yeah.
1: And I noticed that, you know, they'd send me articles and then the articles would start trickling off and I would check in and say, hey, no, is everything okay? Are you having difficulty like finding places to publish? And every single one of them, there were three of them, and every single one of them after a few months said, this is horrible. I don't want to do it. So they found different places to work that were not music related. But that was really bleak. And I was really frustrated at the time. But I look back on it now and go, well, they protected themselves. And there's something to be said for that.
0: Yeah. And that you have to respect that because there's a certain point where you can't keep giving out of an empty cup, you know?
1: Right.
0: And I think what you said about not having somebody checking in on you while you were on the road, there is something to be said about that. Why isn't there a system, you know, why don't journalists have editors that are constantly checking in and making sure that they are well fed, well rested.
1: Right. I mean, now I work on a team where there's a great concern for, young writers and interns and checking in on them and making sure they're safe. And, you know, we've mm-hmm. had a few incidents where they've gone off on stories and felt unsafe. And, you know, my editors are able to immediately step into that situation and advise right. and protect them. And it's only working at KQED and seeing that structure makes me go, oh my God,
0: what did I do back then?
1: What was my childhood? This is horrendous. But, you know, it was that time. It was millennium times when nobody cared about any of this.
0: Yeah. And maybe to some degree, people thought that a certain culture was, for lack of a better word, glamorous and fun and off the rails. And we're living it like it's the 70s again, you know?
1: And in some ways it was. And I'm not going to say that it wasn't fun. It was a massive amount of fun. I'm and sure. it was debaucherous. And there were no rules. There were no, like, also working at KQED, there are standards of practices where, you know, you don't get too involved with the people right. that you're writing about. None of that applied when I was at Kerrang. It was debaucherous and it was fun, but I can look back on it now and go, God, there were some really toxic things that happened because it was such a male-dominated environment. And if I look back on the bands I was covering, like 95% were white men. It's just all white men. I was covering like pop punk and emo. It's all white men. And then occasionally you get like a Paramore interview or an Evanescence interview and you go, oh my God, I get to talk to a woman. Like, oh my God, Distillers interview. Like, I can still count like the number of women I interviewed. I couldn't tell you all the men because there's hundreds, but it was all white men.
0: That's so true. Hey, listen, we love pop punk. We love emo on here. Okay. We're not shading it, but this is just the facts.
1: It is just the facts.
0: It's just the facts.
1: And then you go on Warped Tour, and what do they do with the female artist? They shove them off onto a side stage on the Shearer Girl stage. So they're marginalized there too. It's just, it wasn't a good time for DEI.
0: Yeah. Yeah. And that stage is like hot pink and like black.
1: Yes. Yeah. Pink and black.
0: This is so funny. It's like, you know, you go into a Hot Topic and it's like, it's basically the same thing. Anyway.
1: Yes.
0: Getting back to the book, of course, and you observing this over your career and noticing how, you know, women who are equally as gifted, talented, ambitious as their male peers are being overlooked. You settle in San Francisco. You yes. start to sort of get involved here in the scene and live here, right? Fully become a San Franciscan. And you start to notice the lack of representation. Now, which unsung heroine was the first one you started to do research on? Who was your first?
1: I honestly, it was a cluster of four. Because okay. When I reached, I mean, at the time I was a pop culture writer for KQED. I did not write about history. I have no training in history matters. My last history class I took was when I was 14. So this was a stretch, and I had to talk my editor into it because we were the pop culture section and this didn't really belong in it. But I got angry enough that I was like, hey, Women's History Month is coming up, the only month that anyone has to care about women. So what if I do a weekly essay on somebody from Bay Area history, a woman from Bay Area history who nobody knows about, who everyone should know about? And then it was gathering the first five for that series. So the very first one was Louise Arna Boyd, who she was, where do I start with Louise? Louise was actually a very wealthy heiress from the North Bay. And the problem with Louise is that by the time she hit 32, her entire family had died. She'd lost two older brothers. And so she had this giant inheritance and she just didn't know what to do with it. And then she did a little bit of traveling and then decided she needed something more exciting. And then off the cuff decided to become an Arctic explorer. And
0: as you do,
1: she was so good at it that she wound up being sent out to rescue missions that were, of course, all men who'd become stranded in the Arctic. She was sent out to rescue them. She took an incredible amount of photos that are still used today to for climate change related science. So Louise was the first. The second was Delilah Beasley, who was an Oakland Tribune journalist. She started a column in 1923 called Activities Among Negroes, which was very controversial at the time to have a black column in a major white newspaper. But she was also active outside of that, an active campaigner for the NAACP and a lot of women's organizations. And she had kind of the uncomfortable position of sometimes campaigning for a thing that worked and then having to report on herself.
0: Oh, God.
1: Because no one else in the newspaper was reporting on, like, black struggles and black civil rights.
0: Yeah.
1: So Delilah was number two. The third was Sophia Mendoza, who was active in mostly in the 60s and 70s. Mm. But she was very responsible for transforming East San Jose from just terrible living conditions. She got the schools improved. She got the police force improved. She got a clinic in that region. She involved her kids in her campaign. Like, she was really a force to be reckoned with. And then the fourth one was Sox Kitashima, who her family had been strawberry farmers. And they were all incarcerated in concentration camps during the Second World War.
0: Mm-hmm.
1: And she lived her life working in civil service. But when she retired and her husband died and she was looking for things to do, she was like, I think maybe we need reparations.
0: Yes.
1: She single-handedly sent

0: you know, after that, you can't help but try and find more.
1: Yeah. And I think the fact that all these stories come up, you start to notice how the Bay Area really provided this sort of centrifuge of existentialist, liberal, civil rights activity, even from the very, very early days of its, you know, existence. Well, we know that this place has been populated for thousands of years, of course.
0: Yeah. But I've thought about this a lot in terms of the Bay Area just being a hub for rebellious, mm-hmm. Revolutionary humans. And I don't know what it is that makes it so specific to here. I've lived in other places in the country. I've never seen anything like it. And I have to assume there's something of the gold rush in there. Just that free-for-all that happened. And the chaos that occurred afterwards as the region was growing and everyone was kind of taking matters into their own hands. So I think it's always been a very independently minded place.
1: Yes.
0: It's not very old. People built it themselves.
1: Right.
0: If you look back on how the first police force came together, that story is incredible. That was Gold Rush era. And there was a point where it's like, should we keep hanging people off buildings or should we maybe be more organized about this? And they also apparently at one point before there was a police force, there was a cell in Nob Hill or maybe closer to downtown. But if someone was too drunk and disorderly, the citizens would just lock the person in the cell. But then the person would wake up in the cell and just let themselves out. Like, this is the
1: sober
0: founding.
1: Sober up.
0: Yeah.
1: Timeout corner.
0: So, you know, I think it's always been very DIY here.
1: Yeah, yeah. That's a good way to put it.
0: Everything's been DIY.
1: Everybody, you know, came out here and there weren't a lot of European social norms to life. I mean, you had the elite who definitely were still going off to Paris and London.
0: Yeah.
1: And, you know, getting in touch with that. And of course, the founders of the Legion of Honor were definitely trying to bring that European sophistication here. But in general, yeah, people were scrappy. They had
0: very
1: to
0: scrappy.
1: Figure it out somehow.
0: Yeah.
1: Yeah.
0: And that's it. That's why I didn't believe those people, those random strangers saying to me, well, maybe there just weren't women here. And it turns out when you start researching during the gold rush, women were doing crazy things to survive.
1: Absolutely.
0: Yeah. One of the first women in the book is Elizabeth Thorne Scott Flood, who moved here specifically with her husband in the gold rush. He was a mariner who wanted to find some gold, but he died very shortly after they arrived, and then she moved to Sacramento. But when her son got to school age and her area of Sacramento had a children's school for the first time, she went to send her child to this school, and they said, well, he can't come because he's black. And so she wound up turning her own home into a school for children of color in the 1850s. So don't tell me that women weren't here doing stuff.
1: Yeah. Yeah. That is a myth beyond fact. And I think also, you know, this is something that people we were talking about earlier off air. This is an act that maybe wasn't seen as, you know, really, really extreme or fantastic based on the history we were fed. You know, a woman opening a school. Well, sure, of course, she's going to open a school.
0: Yeah.
1: But that is so important because she was literally creating a generation of people who would be self-actualized.
0: Yeah.
1: Who could know how to read, know how to write. Basic skills that actually open a lot of doors, even if some of the doors are harder to open.
0: Yeah,
1: she knew what she was doing. I mean,
0: she did.
1: Yeah.
0: And before she did it, you know, somebody had to be the person to prove, like, we need this. There is demand for this. Shortly after she opened the school, it got so popular because, you know, originally for her, she was focused on the black community because that was her community. But then she was finding that kids of Chinese descent, indigenous kids were showing up and saying, well, we want to learn too. And so they ended up having to move the school into a variety of church basements until they got an actual school. But she spent the rest of her life campaigning for equal education.
1: And which is still something we are struggling with in this country.
0: Yeah. Yes.
1: I mean, that's

0: that's the tough thing about reading the book. It's very helpful, but at the same time, you read and you're like, wow, we're still fighting this. We're still fighting this fight.
1: Yeah. What it seems like to me, and especially as a British person, like the politics in the US are wild in that it's this like, it's this pendulum. And even just, I moved here at the beginning of 2002 and I've watched it myself. Like the pendulum just swings wildly in opposite directions and there's not much middle ground. And we do this every 4 to 8 years and no one seems to learn anything.
0: Yeah, the Civil War isn't over, I think.
1: No, it's really wild.
0: Yeah. Yeah.
1: It's a lot more subtle in other countries, the politics.
0: Yeah. Here, I think because the territory is so large.
1: Yeah.
0: It's just, we're all these different little countries.
1: Yeah.
0: To some degree, you know?
1: Trying not very well to cooperate.
0: Oh, don't get me started. I wanted to ask you also, I'm sure all of these stories have touched you very deeply. Is there one or two, or are there two, that really kind of just stopped you in your tracks?
1: So every single one of them was an obsession while I was writing it, because you fall into a research hole. And then, you know, I always say, like, I never started writing until I felt like I was friends with the woman. Mm. So I was obsessed with all of them as I was doing each of them. But what I've noticed in doing readings while promoting Unsung Heroines is that I have a really hard time reading the Tien Fu Wu chapter without crying. Mm. And so I've been trying really hard to wrangle, like,
0: it's okay,
1: I'm going to keep it together. And I even at one event, I was like, sorry, this one makes me want to cry. And then I had to like get myself through it. But Tien Fu Wu was a child who was trafficked to San Francisco's Chinatown in 1894. From China. Her father sold her to pay off gambling debts and just basically abandoned her on a boat. And then she was, you know, sold to a couple of different places in Chinatown. It was really common at the turn of the century to have children trafficked in. And then when these girl children reach adolescence, they're sold to a brothel and forced into sex work.
0: Yeah.
1: And those poor girls had very short life expectancies because of the way they were forced to live. But Tien was discovered at a gambling den. No one's quite sure how old she was, but she was under the age of 10. And she was being abused physically, terribly, by the owners of this gambling den. And at the time, there was a group of Presbyterian missionaries who were operating out of the Presbyterian Mission House, which was at 920 Sacramento Street. Mm. That today it still exists. It's still a care center for children, and they help women dealing with domestic violence still. But at the time at that center, they would go and rescue children and young women and educate them, house them, raise them, either try and get them back home, or help them, you know, just set them up to go live their own lives independently. And so Tien was rescued by that organization. And while she was there in her teens, she started working with the superintendent, who was a woman named Donaldina Cameron, who was only in her early 20s at the time. And so Donaldina, because she was a white lady, she always needed a Chinese assistant for translation reasons, and also because when she went on rescue missions, a lot of the girls in the brothels had been told, like, you think we treat you badly, the white people will treat you worse.
0: Mm,
1: so they had a fear instilled in them of white people. So Tien showing up and being able to show these girls, no, look at my scars, like they've taken care of me. So Tien in her teens started working with Donaldina Cameron, and they worked side by side for decades, rescuing and mentoring hundreds and hundreds and hundreds of these trafficked girls. And Tien had death threats all the time. She was considered even more of a problem because she was Chinese. Mm. The brothel owners resented her more, threatened her more. She was all of 4'11". And so her and Donaldina worked side by side. And when Donaldina retired, Tien continued the work. She ended up working at the Mission House for half a century. Mm. She never married. She was quoted once as saying, men are very useful. when it comes to moving furniture. So she's like, I'm good. When the girls from the mission house got engaged, she would bring the fiancés in and vet them and interview them and make sure they were financially stable and all of that other stuff. But she eventually retired, and her and Donaldina wound up living in cottages next to each other, side by side, until Donaldina's death. And they're buried side by side in LA. But Tien's story is just an astonishing example of somebody who takes the worst thing that could possibly happen to you and transforms it into something incredibly positive for innumerable other people. Tien was a hero. Absolutely.
0: I think you have two options after that kind of life. You know, having no innocence at all, no concept of that freedom of innocence. And I think she probably struggled a lot.
1: Yeah.
0: I'm sure it wasn't linear. Like, I'm good now. But
1: it's documented that she and Donaldina used to butt heads a lot when she was in her teens, because she was a really rebellious, willful kid. She was feisty. She was always feisty. But the alley behind the mission house was just recently named Tien Phu Wu Way. The people from the mission house campaigned to get this done. And they said very specifically that they wanted it to be the alley behind the building because that's where all of the children played that they rescued. And they were like, that's the place where they reclaimed. So you're going to start crying. This is what happens to the story. It's a problem. So so she is being more remembered now. There's an amazing book called The White Devil's Daughters by Julia Flynn Seiler. It was that book that first alerted me to the existence of Tien. And if you want to know the entire history of trafficking in Chinatown and the Presbyterian Mission House, it's very well covered in that book. In Unsung Heroines, Tien gets a chapter, but if you want more in depth, find The White Devil's Daughters.
0: Yeah. That's a beautiful way to talk about her story. And I think that's the great thing also about this book too, is that you might come across a story that really resonates with you and you're like, let me go find out more.
1: Right.
0: And then it provides you that option. I know you did about 55 profiles and you had to cut it down.
1: Yes.
0: Are you going to do a second book?
1: Yes.
0: Yes.
1: The way that we cut it down, City Lights had said very early on, we want you to focus very specifically on the women who lived their life in service and were very focused campaigners. There are other women in the series who were burlesque dancers or Wild West gamblers.
0: I want to read that.
1: My favorite woman in the whole series is actually got cut, and it was a whole thing where I really tried. Like, she even has an illustration. We got that far along. And because we very specifically want to be able to get this book into middle schools and high schools.
0: Oh, I see.
1: City Lights in the end were like, we don't know if it's appropriate to have this Wild West gambler who shot two people in this book. But I was like, but they were asking for it.
0: I would have been so enthralled by her story in middle school. Are you kidding me?
1: One of the dudes she shot was trying to rob her. And second guy that she shot and killed was a man that she married who stole her entire life savings. And at that time, everyone knew that she'd done it. And even the sheriff turned a blind eye because they were like, he had it coming.
0: Oh, my God.
1: Yeah.
0: Wait, what was her name?
1: Elena Dumont.
0: Okay. You know what? Maybe she deserves a whole book.
1: I know. And City Lights has said that to me, too. They were like, first of all, we can't have this in here because of the shooting. Second of all, this is twice as long as any other essay in this series. You are clearly obsessed with this woman. Maybe this needs to be its own project. And she's buried in Bodie. She's buried, that's where she died. She's buried on the sinner's side of the graveyard. It is my intention to go back to Bodie and see what else I can find on her.
0: Oh my God, take me with you, because I think that is, again, you know, a story. And when we talk about what does it mean to be a proper woman? That's also a very, there's a pressure there to some degree of, what makes you, you know, the saint versus the whore complex, right?
1: Right. And the funny thing is with Elena Dumont is that when she first arrived in San Francisco, she was card dealing in Portsmouth Square. She was the only female card dealer. And she was known for wearing beautiful gowns. She was very refined. When she opened her own casino in Nevada City, the gamblers liked going there because she made them wear jackets and hats. There was no spitting.
0: Okay.
1: There were no women allowed in there because she was worried about the sex workers coming in and disrupting her situation. She gave them champagne. There was a string quartet. Like, she was a really refined woman, and she did. The longer she lived on the road, because once that casino closed down, because all of the miners left, she just started following the miners around. So she ended up living quite a rough and tumble life. But when she started, very refined.
0: Well, of course. And then you get hurt.
1: Yes.
0: And then you seek revenge.
1: She went off the rails after that man ripped her off.
0: Oh, God.
1: Yeah.
0: God. But that's a movie. Honestly,
1: it's 100% a movie, and I can't believe it hasn't been made yet.
0: But well, maybe you're the one to write the script.
1: It is my mission to get Eleanor Dumont as a household name. I think she's amazing.
0: I can't wait for that. It could be like the B side. It could be like the I don't know. Maybe you don't want to cheapen them to terminology, but it could be like the second part. The women who were trouble,
1: Well, the second book is going to be the naughtier ladies.
0: There you go.
1: The more naked ladies who were from the Rebel Girls series and who were not right for Unsung Heroines as a project. But I also, in the course of doing other research, have stumbled across motorcycle riders from the 1920s. There were stunt pilots in the earliest days of aviation, one of whom was known as the Flying Godiva because she crashed her plane once in the Central Valley somewhere. And the poor farmer went running over to help this woman. God, I'm blanking on her name. He went running over to help this woman, and the plane is on fire and she's still not getting out. So he ran over there and realized the reason she's not getting out is because she was flying naked. And when she came down, she was just like, well, I like to work on my tan when I'm above the clouds. It's just like, I want to write about those ladies.
0: That is fantastic.
1: Yeah. So the bad girls will come. Maybe Eleanor Dumont will have her own book.
0: The bad girls who are good.
1: Yeah.
0: Really good.
1: Yeah.
0: I mean, is Carol Ann Doda in there too?
1: Carol Doda will probably be
0: okay.
1: In there, yes.
0: Yeah. I feel like she's pretty important.
1: Yeah.
0: Yeah.
1: And there was another dancer from around. Well, there was a transgender dancer who, because after Carol Doda danced topless at the Condor, the whole neighborhood became topless crazy.
0: Right.
1: At one point, there was even a topless shoe shine. I'm not joking. Like, it got really out of hand. So all of the clubs were
0: in San Francisco.
1: Yeah. All of the clubs were trying to outdo each other. So there was one club she danced in several clubs. There was a woman named Vicky Starr. And she was transgender, and that was sold as like a selling point. And they called her Mr. Vicky, which was not great, obviously.
0: No.
1: But she was just hustling and trying to make money. So she's another one. There was another lady whose nickname was the Persian Lamb, and she was in all kinds of trouble with the INS, and they kept trying to deport her. And at one point, she chained herself to the Golden Gate Bridge. In protest of them trying to deport her. And you know what? They never did. Like, this went on for years. So I want to write about the Persian Lamb as well. But the bad girls will get their own book.
0: Yes, fantastic. And then well-deserved.
1: Yes.
0: I think we're going to put on another song, and then we'll talk about what's next and what's in the pipeline besides part two of this book.
1: Okay.
0: We're going to listen to, I think, one of, and by the way, Ray put together this playlist, I must say, and some of these songs I've never heard before, which is really cool. Like, I'd never heard of Tilt, which is crazy.
1: Oh, can I tell you something about Tilt?
0: Yeah, please.
1: Quick?
0: I'll put them on next.
1: Oh, we'll talk about it after the song.
0: Okay. Let's do it. This is Libel by Tilt. And we have been chatting with Ray Alexandra, KQED reporter and author of Unsung Heroines, 35 Women Who Changed the Bay Area. Stay tuned. We'll be right back after this.

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0: In with my besties.
2: Hello, everybody. We are back with Ray Alexander here on SF Retro, and we are going to be talking a little bit more about her book, Unsung Heroines, 35 Women Who Changed the Bay Area, published by City Lights Books. And you can get your copy there at City Lights or online.
3: Yes. Yes. You can get it anywhere that books are sold. Yes. That's what I have been officially told to tell people.
2: Yes.
3: And if they don't have it, ask them to order it.
2: Yes.
3: Because we want to support our local independent booksellers.
2: 100%. And there are so many in the city that you can call upon. And I'm sure you can find this book at Green Apple.
3: Yes.
2: At Browser Books, our favorite little spots in the city.
3: Yeah.
2: So beyond this book, which is a huge achievement, and I'm sure you were like, after publish pub day, you were like, okay.
3: Hang on. We have to talk about Tilt for a second.
2: Okay.
3: I promise. You're going there.
2: No, let's talk about Tilt. So let's, your music taste, of course, has been influenced by all your years of reporting and being on the scene and also being here. You have a personal connection to Tilt.
3: I do, and I did not know that. I grew up listening to Tilt in the 90s, as everybody did. It was one of the rare female-fronted pop punk bands that did well. But my senior editor, Gabe Moline, played bass in Tilt. And I did not find that out for years until after I started at KQED. But I wanted to play Tilt today because Gabe has been so entrenched in the punk scene all over the Bay, specifically in the North Bay, though, for decades and decades. And he just recently launched a museum show at the Sonoma County Museum, the Museum of Sonoma County. I'm sure you can figure it out. But it's called Disturbing the Peace, Sonoma County's Punk Underground. And it's on until August 23rd. And I want to give it a shout out because everyone who goes is just blown away. Mm. And I also credit this to Gabe's decades and decades of hoarding flyers and fanzines and records. And yeah, it's a really good show. So if you can make it to the North Bay, be sure to stop in.
2: Yeah, for those folks who are planning a wine country weekend, why don't you just go see this exhibit?
3: Go see Disturbing the Peace as yes. well, and then go and drink wine.
2: Sounds like a great weekend for me.
3: Yeah, it's perfect.
2: That's fantastic. So you have a personal connection, which is fantastic. And I know KQED has been a really great place for you to expand on your research. What is next for you after this massive achievement, besides, of course, this part two? What are other projects you are working on right now?
3: I am talking to the Haight Street Art Center
2: yes.
3: about a top secret project relating to old punk venues, and that's all I'll say
2: okay.
3: about that.
2: Okay.
3: But that will happen before even the Bad Girls history book
2: okay.
3: happens. And I also have felt really inspired recently. I've been reading a book called Uncommon People by mm-hmm. a British journalist called Miranda Sawyer, she's kind of the reason I became a music journalist, because I remember she had a column in a pop magazine, a weekly pop magazine called Smash Hits, that was really popular. And I remember seeing this young woman wearing a red beret, and she had a column in this magazine. And when I was 11, I remember thinking, oh my God, girls can do this. I'm going to do that. So it's kind of all her fault. But anyway, she put out this book called Uncommon People fairly recently. And it's basically a documentation of Britpop. And she goes through each chapter as a different band. But she talks about why each band is important, gives a little bit of history, but she also tells an awful lot of like behind the scenes stories of her interactions with those bands. And as I'm reading it, I'm thinking I can do one of these.
2: I think you should.
3: For all of the pop punk emo bands.
2: I think you should, yes.
3: Because there's an awful lot that I did not, could not say at the time that I would very much like to get off my chest now. So actually got up at 2 o'clock in the morning a few nights ago and wrote the first chapter.
2: What? Oh my God, you hear it here first. You're hearing it here first, guys. So that's exciting because I think it's going to be very healing too, to kind of synthesize this narrative. You get to release a lot, I think, by going back into the past.
3: Yes.
2: You
3: and
2: know?
3: Also gossip.
2: We need it. We need a little once in a while.
3: Everybody wants some...
2: some tea.
3: Some tea.
2: Some piping hot tea.
3: Some good Charlotte-related tea. Some Alkaline Trio-related tea. some My Chemical Romance related tea, perhaps.
2: Oh, boy.
3: Yeah.
2: Oh, boy.
3: Yeah.
2: That'll be there.
3: So that, and then also my brain for the last 10 years, I already have tried to write this book twice and failed because writing novels is not my jam. But there's a book I want to write about what it was like living in the mission in the early 2000s and how wild it was and how different it was to now.
2: It was.
3: And I really desperately miss those times. It was hectic and it was, again, debauched. But I'm still figuring out how to do that. I have a structure in my head, but desperately need a fellowship or something to help me on the way.
2: No, I feel you. I mean, I miss the early 2000s too. I was very little, but I remember it.
3: Yeah.
2: I remember the energy here. I remember my parents, and I remember we would go to these Cuban clubs. They would take me with them, and we'd eat, you know, beans and rice, and there'd be the Cuban band right there, and a different energy out here.
3: Completely. And also, I wonder how kids are doing this now, because when I moved here, I was in my early 20s. I did not have a social security number. I was very unstable. I was fairly transient for years. And I don't think that people would be able to survive now. I mean, I lived on 18th and Guerrero, and I paid $300 a month rent. And granted, there were too many people living in that apartment, and I was sleeping in a pantry, but where do you find a $300 spot now for the like young artist kids or the young musicians or people trying to make it? And I just don't. San Francisco is just not a welcoming place for that now, which I think is devastating.
2: Yeah, we're trying to fight against it. I mean, I'm a songwriter and musician as well, and I think, yeah, every there are a lot of signs pointing to no, and you can't, or try it this way, or don't do it, you know, and it's discouraging. But I am so stubborn. Maybe it is
3: you
2: a fault.
3: You have to be. No, you have
2: I am
3: to
2: so
3: be.
2: Stubborn. I'm like, I grew up here. We're going to make it happen. We're going to make it a better city for artists. We're going to show that it is possible, even if it's tough.
3: I will say I did see some recovery post-COVID.
2: Yeah.
3: I felt like we got a little bit of the mission back. But I just feel enormous sympathy, you know, with we used to just, I mean, I think about me being young and living here and not having much money and still being able to be in a bar every night and still being able to like a burrito is $4.75 and, you know, a giant drink is $4. And now everything, not to be very, I mean, I'm just going to be specific. 500 Club, because it was right by my old place.
2: Yeah.
3: We used to drink in there all the time. And I went in there the other night and I got a well vodka and it was like $9. And I was like, how in God's name does like this doesn't make sense? Like an entire $7.50 of vodka is $12.99. And this is nine. Like I was like, how?
2: Yeah.
3: And everyone's wondering why the bars are closing and the music venues don't have enough money coming in. And why aren't the kids drinking now? Because no one can afford to.
2: Yeah, and I think also we're all working so damn hard with 2 to 3 jobs that we don't even have time.
3: And then you as a musician, how do you go on tour when you have to have 2 to 3 jobs?
2: What's touring?
3: That's what I mean. Because everyone's tied to jobs, so how do you go on tour? How do you build an audience? All of this is like, this is a nightmare.
2: Yeah, it is a nightmare, but it's one thing that is keeping me grounded is the fact that I love to write songs, so I at least, you know, just like when you get up at 2 a.m., you're like inspired.
3: Yeah.
2: That still happens to me too. And I'm like, that is the core, at least. And we can maintain the core, you know? Even if the signs of commercial success are not going to come in when we want them to, at least the core of the art and the inspiration is there.
3: I'll be honest, as somebody, I was saying to people, I don't know how to do that. I'm from the 90s. As someone from the 90s, I don't even know how you become successful now, because it's not, once album buying stopped, I was like, I'm out. I don't understand.
2: Yeah.
3: You know, occasionally I'll do an event and somebody will say, can you make a Spotify playlist? And I'm like, I don't use that. And they're like, what do you use? And I'm like, a record player? Like, I don't know how to do any of this. I'm old. Sorry. Like, I don't even know what success looks like now.
2: I think it's relative at this point. It's a relative success, you know? And yeah. I think, you know, going back to the book, it made me really think about how you just have to keep doing what you're doing, and regardless of the accolade, regardless of the praise. I mean, if you feel in your heart that you are doing good work, that's important. So this is very affirming, reading your book, you know?
3: Thank you.
2: I think, again, I wish I had it when I was younger, because I think it would have provided me a lot of hope. But, you know, it came at the right time, too, because there are certain stories that you don't really understand until you're older, like Tien's story.
3: Yeah.
2: You know?
3: Yeah, yeah.
2: And that sort of thing. So,
3: I mean, I tried very hard to cover as many different women from as many different backgrounds as possible and from as many different regions across the Bay Area as possible, very specifically because I wanted people, specifically young people, to be able to pick it up and like see something of themselves somewhere.
2: Yes.
3: Or find something relatable somewhere. Yeah. Because having grown up in history classes where everyone was a king or a queen or a general at a battle, like, what am I supposed to relate to here? It's useless. And then you think you don't care about history. I didn't know that I cared about history until I moved to San Francisco. And it's small enough here, and I'm passionate enough about San Francisco and the Bay Area to want to start digging in a way that I never did in Wales. Sorry, Wales. The history is too long. It's too much for me to take on.
2: Yeah, I'm part Scottish. I mean, not directly related, but I went back and some of my ancestors are popping up in like history, you know, blurbs wherever I'm going. And I'm like, oh my God,
3: that's very
2: one cool. of my ancestors got beheaded right here.
3: Oh God, of course.
2: And then I'm like, you know, you get all goose pimply and you're like, I survived though.
3: Yes. Yeah. And if someone got beheaded, that means they were probably doing something cool, because back then, especially if you were like Scottish, Irish or Welsh, the people getting beheaded were the people pushing back against the colonizers. So like,
2: yeah,
3: bless, you know, you can take some pride in that.
2: Bless his heart. He was trying to negotiate like independence for Scotland.
3: Yes, of course he was. That's what I'm saying. That's always why everyone gets beheaded. Unless you're married to Henry VIII.
2: Yes, of course.
3: It's
2: of
3: own
2: course.
3: Problem.
2: Oh, yeah. God. I know. Well, I was just going to say it's been an absolute pleasure having you here. I really think that this book is essential reading. I hope that people pick it up, really sit with it, reread it, come back to it, and I will certainly be doing that. And something else I wanted to say, it was very affirming for me because I did a lot of research on the female beat poets back in college because I wrote a musical on them.
3: Wow.
2: I know.
3: Oh my God. Somebody
2: it was my final project.
3: On. Somebody put that on.
2: Well, maybe we'll do a revival. But
3: I would watch that.
2: Okay. I think nobody knew at all about Diane DePrima, Joyce Glassman, all these other women who literally helped, you know, Jack Kerouac write On the Road. Like, he barely typed that thing, you know?
3: I mean,
2: Elise
3: I don't...
2: Cohen typed that thing for him. Anyway.
3: Don't tell City Lights, but Beat Poets is not really my jam.
2: sorry, City Lights, I love you so much.
3: Sorry,
2: we love
3: City
2: you.
3: Lights, we
2: no,
3: love
2: we
3: you.
2: Love you so much.
3: We love you so much, and obviously
2: love you so
3: put
2: much.
3: This book out, but I know nothing. I mean, what I
2: That's
3: know
2: okay.
3: is what City Lights has taught me. So I certainly didn't. I've never heard of women even being there, which is one of the reasons I've not paid any attention, because you go, okay, I get it. I like a bit of Ginsberg. Don't get me wrong. Everyone likes a bit of Ginsberg.
2: It's for your second book. It's for your second book.
3: Yes.
2: Put them
3: Thank
2: in.
3: Thank you for that.
2: I'll give you the names.
3: Noted.
2: Yeah.
3: You know, I like Allen Ginsberg.
2: Yeah, yeah.
3: But and I read On the Road, but I remember reading On the Road and thinking, this is a bit sexist. Do you know what I mean? So to not know about the fact that there were these women beat poets, which I genuinely did not. Yes, please. We're going to make a list after this.
2: I'll send you my script.
3: Oh, my God. Yes. One woman show. One woman show.
2: Oh, God. I don't know if I could do that. I don't know. It was work enough to direct it. But I did. That's why I love this book so much, because I was like, oh, my God, I was doing this research, too. And it just blows your mind how many connections there are. Audre Lorde knew Diane DePrima. They went to school together. It's like, you never know. You just open the first page and you're like, oh my God.
3: There's
2: so much history.
3: One of the, so Delilah Beasley being the second woman that I wrote about, I always say that she was the guardian angel of this entire series and process. And I joke that the ghost of Delilah Beasley kind of half wrote this and pointed me to who I should write to because of the amount of times I would be researching someone and I'd be in the newspaper archives and I would glance up and realize this was written by Delilah. Oh, wait, this was written by Delilah. And it happened so many times. I was like, are you beyond the grave just like shunting me in the direction of these women? Because it got to the point where I was like, A, she knew all of them. And B, is this a coincidence that she's the second woman I write about and then I'm writing about all of the same women she is? So I was like, I feel like, you know, if anyone carved a path, it was her. And I've just sort of been running behind her footsteps trying to find the women that she was highlighting in her own life.
2: Absolutely. I mean, you can only imagine think about this, how tough it was to even publish a book, a physical book in her time.
3: Yeah.
2: The amount of money and effort and labor that had to go into setting the type and all of that.
3: Yeah. And she put out a book about Black pioneers of the West, and she did it on her own dime, and it put her in debt for years.
2: Yep.
3: But it's still in publication. You can still buy it. So worth it.
2: Worth it.
3: And she's 100. The only person who documented that. So.
2: Oh, it's amazing.
3: Praise
2: it's
3: Delilah.
2: Praise Delilah. And I'm very, you know, I believe in those sorts of things. It's an essence. It's an energy. You know, if there is so much investment, the trail exists.
3: Yeah.
2: You know.
3: Yeah. And it just after a while, it became comical.
2: Yeah, I'm sure you're like, oh, Delilah.
3: Oh, it's Delilah again.
2: Hey there, Delilah.
3: Yeah. Thank you for that.
2: Sorry. Triggered. No, I'm kidding.
3: Yes. Yeah. Oh God, no.
2: Well, Ray, it's been such a pleasure having you here.
3: Thanks so much for having me.
2: Thank you for coming all the way out here to be here live in person. And thank you to our listeners today. What would you like to send us off with song-wise before we listen to the rest of the songs for the rest of the hour?
3: Okay, let me see.
2: Well, we've got I'm Not a Man. We've got Cheap Tragedies.
3: You know what? Since you started with I'm Not a Man, Susie Moon is a friend of mine. Her record was put out by Pirates Press a couple of years ago. And she is an example of somebody who I truly believe if she'd been around 20 years ago, this woman would be a full-blown rock star. Like, she's so talented. Her stage show's amazing. She's one of the most talented performers that I've ever seen in my life. And I say that as, like, a former music journalist who did that forever.
2: Right.
3: And she reached a point where she's like, it's so hard to tour. It's so hard financially. If something goes wrong with one date, that puts us in the hole for the rest of the tour. And she ended up just quitting and moving to the countryside and having babies. So I'm like, she's one that I think about all the time. Is like, what would her career have been like if it had come a little bit earlier, pre-streaming? So that's why I wanted to throw Susie in today. So this is Susie Moon.
2: She sounds super fresh still.
3: She's the best.
2: Susie Moon, I'm Not a Man. And that's okay, right? Because we're women.
3: Yes.
2: And that is something to be proud of. Thank you, Ray, again.
3: Thank you so much.
2: I'll have you back on again.
3: I would love it.
2: For part two.
3: Yes.
2: The Naughty Women.
3: Eleanor Dumont in full for a whole hour.
2: 100%. We're going to have a seance and channel her back. Okay, here we go.

You are listening to San Francisco Retro on BFF.fm. Thank you so much. I'm so grateful to Ray, who is such a great guest. And we talked about a lot of fun stuff. And of course, history in general is something that we need to keep looking back at and digging in deeper, because you never know what you're going to find on the other side. So again, major, major gratitude to Ray. Let's play out the rest of this wonderful 2 hours. We've got half an hour left here with The Good, the Bad, and the Kowalskis by The Avengers, Penelope Houston. I'll see you on the other side.

some cold blood for you there. But it's hot in here. It is a hot day today. I hope you all are hydrating and enjoying the onset of summer. And again, if you're just tuning in now, I had the wonderful Ray Alexandra in studio today talking about her amazing book, Unsung Heroines, 35 Women Who Changed the Bay Area. So essays are by Ray Alexandra, and Adrienne Sims illustrated it. So each woman in the book gets a beautiful portrait. And you can buy this book at City Lights, which they also publish this book, by the way, or any local Bay Area bookstore, and online as well. So Unsung Heroines offers a fresh alternative regional history of the greater Bay Area, told through the stories of women who made a difference. From San Francisco to Sacramento, from San Jose to Sonoma, from the earliest years of the Gold Rush, all the way up to the very recent past, these women were educators and activists, organizers and adventurers, and all of them made an indelible contribution. Together, their stories constitute a new telling of the history of Northern California. And I think based on our playlist today too, we're also featuring bands and female-fronted groups that didn't necessarily get their flowers, obviously achieving, you know, distribution and success, but bands like the Donnas or Cold Blood were bands that I didn't hear about until a few years ago. And if I had known when I was little, oh my God, I would have been over the moon, but I'm grateful I know about them too. So over this past hour, we've been playing Romeo Void. And I have to say, last week I had Deborah Ayal on, and I'm still just in so much gratitude to her. It was such a beautiful, beautiful chat. So, Deborah, I love you. And we also heard The Trash Women. We heard Take It Off by the Donnas, Cheap Tragedies by the Avengers, I'm Not a Man, all picked by, of course, Ray Alexandra. We also heard Tilt, Libel by Tilt, The Threat by Spitboy, and Down the Drain by Fabulous Disaster. If you want to go see Ray live talking about her book and other things on June 13th at Cameron House, an event called Beyond Allyship, Stories of Solidarity, will be held from 3 to 5 p.m. And she is going to be talking about the story that she described to me earlier in the show, because Cameron House is a very crucial part of the story of one of the women in the book, Tien, and her story, and how she basically started as a child who was trafficked in Chinatown's underground and became a social worker to some degree later on. And it's going to be an important discussion and a good full circle moment for the book and the project. Tien Fu Wu. And she is on the fourth chapter of this amazing book, Unsung Heroines. And then another event that Ray Alexandra will be talking at is July 10th at the Mechanics Institute at 5:30. And you get to hear her talk about her project. Obviously, we really nerded out about our history because we've been doing the research. I briefly mentioned back about 10 years ago, I came across a book about the female beat poets when I was going to college at UCLA. And I was like, what? Because a few years before that, in high school, I had read Howl, and that blew the top of my head off. And I still go to City Lights in the Poets' Corner, and I write in my journal. So that's something I do a lot. And it just fascinated me. I read all these women's poems and work, and they were equally rebellious and transgressive for their time. But they did not get the accolades. They did not get the book deals. So, again, how do we cut through this? By persisting, I suppose, and doing the work, not giving up.
staying creative, staying joyous, keeping the humor, keeping our senses of humor is very important, and having fun too. Last night I performed at the Bottom of the Hill for Total Accord Fest, and it was such a blast. You can probably hear my slight hoarseness in my voice right now, but that's okay because it's well worth it. And it was such a joy to play with Outer Sunset and Four Horses. Such a blast. And DJ Penny Lame is in Four Horses, if you didn't know. So BFF is everywhere. And I'm really grateful for such a great show. And shout out to my band. They did such a great job too. So I will be seeing you guys very soon as we head into the summer months. We've got some really fun things in the pipeline. I hope you guys take care. Enjoy this week and this weekend as we head into the post-school season. If you're a teacher or in the education system, you are heading into your nice summer break. So party it up. We're going to close out today's show with one of, she is sung for sure, but her life could have been a lot longer. Could only imagine what Janis will be singing about now. Just try a little bit harder. That's a mantra for all of us. Just try a little bit harder to get your dream over the finish line. By Janis Joplin. Thanks for tuning in to SF Retro today. My name is Davi Shendel. I'll see you soon. And thanks to Ray Alexandra for her wonderful book, Unsung Heroines. I'll see you guys next time. Tell somebody you love them. Be healthy. Stay safe. Here's some Janis.

gentlemen. I am your host, the man with the master plan, the brother from another mother, the mister with your sister. Ladies and gentlemen, I am your host,

Oh, thank you. Thank you very much. Thank you. Appreciate you. Bravo. Bravissimo. Bravissimo. Yeah. Yes. Yes. Yes, ladies and gentlemen, I'm here. Happy Pride, everybody. June, Pride Month. So many different things is happening. I tell you what, today, deep plug, today, BFF is a part of Total Accord here in San Francisco at El Rio. They have an event. It is a happy hour barbecue event. Sarah Coolidge, Caroline Wolfson, going to be performing. And yours truly, DJ Mr. White, will be DJing at this event. Come on down. 5 to 8, 3 hours. What can you do? Come down, get some food, listen to some awesome music. Get a drink. Hang out with us. With us here. We're doing it. I'm also DJing. Going back north. Once again, one of my favorite venues. The Star Theater in Portland at Hive. With my friend, I get the torment. My good friend, DJ Scully. I love her. You hear it. You heard. And then next Saturday, I know I'm starting this whole off with this whole show off with House of Love, DJ Mr. White, Cheap Plugs. Bear with me because I'm excited. Next Saturday, in Riverside, California, at Randy's Bar, Club Nemesis, I am playing an all industrial event. Much, much more. Trust and believe. Anyway, well, I'm just excited. I'm super excited. Ladies and gentlemen, let's just get into it. Today's show, it is Pride. Happy Pride. So we're going to do all queer artists. Well, I shouldn't say all queer. I should say queer allied artists. Queer artists. Top gay anthems. All of that today. I will have this month. I'm going to have some awesome interviews. I already have them lined up. Can't wait. Tune in. All month. The prizes are happening. I also have some gripes, but I'm not going to air them. Because it hit me like the other day when I was asking about being a part of a certain situation. And finding out that it was already decided. But as I'm looking through all of the emails, that wasn't a topic that was in the title of the emails. Now, granted, not much of a team player. I will admit that. I mean, I do play the team part sometimes, but I'm a lone wolf. It's always been that way. But nobody can deny that I'm good at what I'm doing, what I do. And I just feel that my request was met with a little bit of hostility. Like, it's fine. We're here to talk about love and positivity. And that's what we're doing. Pride. That's all it is. Being who you are. Feeling who you are, feeling love, wanting love, giving positivity, giving respect,
encouragement, upliftment. That is what we're doing. And so, what better way, right? What better way to do that? As I am like, you know, we're light. So let's do some pride classics, shall we? Let's do that. And of course, you can't have a pride like anthem without the Weather Girls. If this wasn't like the ultimate pride song, I don't know what is. But so let it go. I can speak. So I'm gonna play this. But before we're gonna talk about the NBA Finals, okay? New York Knicks. We're gonna talk about football and what the LA Rams just did. Definitely gonna talk about wrestling and a lot more. Ladies and gentlemen, here we go. The Weather Girls. It's raining. Right here on House of Love, BFF.FM. Please enjoy.

0: Let's talk about what we just heard, shall we? That was Lady Gaga, always in LA. Born This Way, Bimbo Jones Club Remix. We got Icona Pop featuring Charlie XCX, which I just saw that Brett movie. Yeah. Yeah, that's all I can say about that. I love it. Crystal Waters featuring Music Boutique with the Gypsy Woman Caminita Party Mix. We had Erasure before that with Take Chance on Me. Mad Psy with Boy Bye. Whitney Houston with I'm Every Woman. Katy Perry just said that she kissed a girl. And the Weather Girls telling us all it's raining man. Happy. Happy. Happy, happy. Happy, happy, happy. Happy, happy, joy, joy. Happy, happy, joy, joy. Happy. How many times can I say happy? I could say happy 1,005 times, but that's not what I'm going to do. I'm going to say happy Pride Month.
1: Hell yeah.
0: That's right. That is right. Let's get into it. Sorry. I was all in the microphones. Like, what's all in it? But anyway, we know. Do we know what time it is? We all know what time it is. I know what time it is. Do you know what time it is?
2: Showtime! Woo! Woo! Woo! Woo! Woo! Woo! Woo! Woo! Woo! Woo! Woo! Silent and profiling!
0: Woo! Yes, sir. We're talking about. We gonna talk all about AEW, but I'm gonna start it with a little bit. Raw. King of the Ring. Jacob Fatu acknowledging Roman Reigns. He has it, like, I'm the only person on the planet that cannot get behind Roman Reigns' bloodline story, because it's the same thing. It is the absolute same thing. And I unless Jey Uso is going to crash out and we do crash out Jey Uso, then I don't get it. I don't get it. Like, 2 years ago, we were hating this guy, and then now we're loving it. And the thing that kills me was, like, he said, I allowed you to be world champion. Hooker, no. Hooker, no. Anyway, we had that. I love me some Jacob Fatu, and I think he should be champion. Because he was the most dominant MLW champion they had. In fact, nobody knew who MLW was, really, unless you were a hardcore fan. Until Jacob Fatu and Contra took over. That stuff was cool. That stuff was absolutely cool. The fireball, the old school 80s fireball stuff. Yeah, that's awesome. Absolutely. Absolutely. We had the King in the Ring. Carmelo Hayes, Penta, and Solo Sikoa with Obafemi. And Obafemi won. And slapped the holy hell out of Carmelo Hayes. Then we had Bron Breakker, Seth Rollins. I don't remember the other two people because it didn't matter because Seth Rollins won. And that's what should happen. Io Sky won her Queen of the Ring. That's that. That's that. Now, AEW. Oh, before I go, Sol Ruka, who a loud Italian fan base. They love her. And because her dad is black, they said she's the first black intercom woman. Look up Sol Ruka. You'll see what I'm talking about. Anyway, she's dating Tyler Bate, by the way. AEW. Kevin Knight heel turn. I'm with it. Kevin Knight with the Don Callis family. Nah, not about that. Not okay with that. Not okay with that. He beats, with the help of Don Callis' family, of course, his former partner, Speedball Mike Bailey. And I think that should be who takes the title off of him, honestly. Maybe Darby, but that should be doing it. The Dogs, talking about they're the number one contender. Young Bucks is like, absolutely not. We had the Owen Hart tournament to determine who's going to face the champ at Wembley Stadium. And it was Alex Windsor with the wild card. And we all knew it was Mercedes Moné. But it was Mercedes Moné. And she came back to a huge ovation. So I think it worked. She beat Alex Windsor with the bank statement. That was cool. Mark Briscoe beat up some dude. No. I'm sorry. I shouldn't say that. He beat up Lea Rush, and I'm loving Lea Rush's character. It's great. Gollum type deal. But Benny Pashes, he gives this passionate speech about MJF and calls him a moist ass bitch. Beautiful. I'm stealing it. Great. That is beautiful. Ultimately, honestly, I wish he wins. I hope he does. I know he's not, but I hope he does. That would be cool. That would be awesome. We're doing like this faction warfare thing, which is cool because we have the Don Callis family. We got the Demand, Hurt Business, or Hurt Syndicate now. We have the Conglomeration and the Death Riders. That's loving it. Because that segues into the main event. And it's going to be good. But the main event was Mark Davis, who used to be a part of the United Empire with Will Ospreay. And Will Ospreay, in a crazy, overbooked, redonkulous match, beat Mark Davis to advance to the finals, I believe. Yeah, now we're waiting for the winner of Brody King and Swerve Strickland. I think, honestly, to me, it would be a swerve ball if they threw Swerve Strickland winning and he's a heel versus a heel. Yeah, I think that'd be cool. But that's too much, like, right in my head. But anyway, that concludes your wrestling update. Now, let's talk about the New York Knicks and the San Antonio Spurs. Game one was last night, and guess what? The New York Knicks beat San Antonio game one in their own house. I know.
2: Showtime!
0: I know. They went all out. They went all out. Let me repeat that. The New York Knicks beat San Antonio Spurs game one.
1: Hell yeah.
0: I say that because you know I'm a Laker fan, but I've also said that I like the Knicks. And so if my Lakers can't do it, let's get the Knicks. And the reason being is because it's been 52 years since they were able to say they are the NBA champions. And I'm telling you, if they win, it's going to cause so many people to have
2: emotional damage.
0: It's true. It's absolutely true. So, good job. Good job for the Knicks. Happy. Now, NFL, we have the LA Rams traded first round picks, capital, and two guys to get Myles Garrett. Now, with Myles Garrett on, the defense is insane. But does Sam Arnold come out of retirement straight up to join? That's the question. Because if that's the case, I'm telling you this right now. Barring major catastrophic injury, the Rams are going to the Super Bowl. I'm not saying they're going to win, but they're going to the Super Bowl, or at least back to the NFC Championship game. Just saying. You heard it here. Anyway, happy Pride, everybody. I feel like I want to make a phone call to somebody, but and as we're live, you know, might as well. I feel like I want to do that, but I don't know who I want to call. Who do I want to call? That's the question. Who can I call? I don't know. Maybe I'll save it for the next segment. Because I wanted this to be good. I want this to be good. Someone that's like, yeah. And I'm gonna find this. I'm gonna figure this out. Find someone to call. And find somebody to call. But in the meantime, as I figure that out, because I'm mad with power. Let's do a song. Happy Pride. Happy Pride, everybody. You can't have pride without the person that we're listening to right now. But we're going to do a different song. Ladies and gentlemen, RuPaul. On our Pride edition. All month is Pride, but this is the kickoff. Ladies and gentlemen, please let me be the one to tell you. And we're going to sissy that walk right here. BFF.fm in joy. I believe that's what's happening because I'm dumb and we're alive. Anyway, sissy that walk. Do it. Oh, also, be sure to donate. Bye.

0: My name is Connor. In college, I was in a fraternity. Thank you. I wanted to prove that just because I'm gay, that does not mean that I can't be, like, a terrible person, you know? Yeah, I'm not like other gay guys. I'm worse than them. So I was in a frat. I had the gay role in the frat. It was called Philanthropy Chair. And that is kind of a job that sort of combines the two main parts of being gay, which are event planning and pretending to care. And every fraternity is just like 20 straight guys doing cocaine and then like one gay guy in the corner with a clipboard raising money for the local children's hospital while also doing cocaine. And so I was in a frat, and like I went to school in the South, and the thing with the South is that like it's hard to tell who's like gay there because everyone sort of dresses like that, you know? Like if you get called a faggot by a guy in spurry topsiders, it's like, are you hate-criming me or are you flirting with me? Like what is... I don't know. The line between hate crime and solicitation is very thin. And so I was in the South, and the biggest frat house at this school was called The Plantation. I know, which I knew was bad, even though this was like 5 or 13 years ago. And so I would go and I would yell, "You're racist." And then they would say, "Who said that?" Because I was 100 yards away behind the tree. And bravery is a spectrum, you know? But then there was this like other frat that had like one gay guy, but he was like the kind of gay guy who was like very Christian and like repressed, and he like hated being gay, which is the hottest kind of gay guy. So I was like, that's the frat for me, let's go. Okay, so I go, there's a lot of guys that are like me, but there's only one in a spray tan, it's me. And so I'm there. I'm at Rush, I'm having like amazing conversations, making lots of really good connections. I ask everyone like the big three questions, like, where are you from? Have you been in Les Mis? And why not, you know, why not? And then, so, like, I'm at Rush, and I get pulled into, like, a bedroom by, like, 12, like, frat brothers, and, like, one is holding a camcorder. I was like, this is just, like, the movies. What? They're like, don't worry, we're not gonna haze you. And I was like, worry? I wax for this. What? Let me clean your bathroom, please, you know? And they're like, we're just gonna, like, ask you questions on camera. And then I was like, the answer is a versatile bottom. And they're like, that's not the question. They're like, that's not the question. And I was like, that's good, because that is not the answer. And so that's good. So the question that they do ask, and this is real, this is true, the question they ask is, what animal would you fuck? Which is an insane thing to ask anyone, because there are so many animals. And so I was like... And also, like, not to kink shame, like, I'm from Brooklyn, but, like, no, well, I live there. Not to kink shame, but, like, I obviously, like, live your life, but, like, that's not my journey, you know? That's never been my journey. Like, I've obviously had sex with men with the reading comprehension of a sea otter, you know? But, like, not my journey. But then I also, like, I took improv. So I was like, yes, and? So I'm trying to think. I was like, okay, like, what is the answer to this? So obviously my first thought was a gazelle, you know? And then I was like, don't say that. That's so gay. They jump so high. Don't say that. And then... No. So I was like, I would fuck a deer. Kind of a heterosexual gazelle, you know what I'm saying? And I want you guys to know, like, if you are ever in this situation, like, I need you to know that is the wrong answer. Right? That is, no. They were like, oh my God, you would fuck Bambi? Hold the hell up. What? I was being extremely normal about this entire situation. Like, I was kind of picturing, like, an old deer, you know? Kind of like a wizardly figure, like, he's a professor, I'm a student, it's a PhD program, you know? And like, I was picturing a deer like so old it is like the best night of his entire life. And like, I'm describing kind of like, you're describing a crime, whereas I was talking about sort of a service project, really. And but here's the thing, like, I do ultimately get a bid, because like guys like that, like, not you guys, but like guys like that, when they are looking for a friend, they kind of are looking for like, who's a pedophile, you know? Like, kind of like, I didn't think you guys would like that, and you did it. Okay, so I'm not saying, here's the thing, I know you guys aren't, I mean, statistically, some of you probably are, right? But like, no. We're all of age, you can't hurt us here. We're good, thank you. Doesn't matter. So I'm in the frat with my pedophile brothers, and you can't always pick your family. In this case, I kind of did. And so I'm in there, and like, when you're in a frat, you have this thing called like chapter, which is just like where you gather every Sunday night to make sure that over the weekend, nobody died. And then, like, one time I did get in trouble for skipping chapter to watch the Oscars. And then I had to go before, like, the standards board, which is just, like, two frat brothers who had, like, never seen La La Land. And then at chapter, they would always announce, like, themed parties. And they never took my suggestions because they're like, no one wants to go to a Princess Diana themed party. And it's like, I actually think people would really like that a lot, actually. So So, but then 1 week they're like, okay, we're going to have a theme party called What Would You Be Without a College Degree? Right. Where we all go as McDonald's workers. Okay. The blue wave is coming from here. Okay. And amazing. Like that totally. So like, here's the thing. Like, I'm sorry. Like I, like where would I be if I weren't here? I don't know. Maybe like, I don't think, I mean, like maybe on the Disney Channel, you know, like has it occurred to you that some of us are settling, you know? And then so like I got up and I, cause if not me, then who, you know? And then so I got up and I was, I hid my boner. Sorry, guy. I was like, okay. And I was like, this party theme is classist. Yeah, look out, Malala. Okay. And then they literally changed the theme. They changed, you could do anything. They changed the theme. They changed it to Lax Bros and Yoga Hose. Oh. I was so busy, like, worried about classism that I forgot about misogyny. And for that, I'm sorry, kind of a classic gay guy thing to do a little bit, you know? In the gay guy community, there is, like, a lot of misogyny. You're not gay. Okay, there's a lot of misogyny. By women here, by, okay, she just outed you. I'm sorry, your friend has outed you. Okay, if you weren't, now you are, and that's how bi works. Okay, amazing. You're in, girl. Girl, get in, the door is open. Oh, she's good, she's okay. Okay, this is, the Trevor Project is here. Okay, so gay guys are so mean to bi women with boyfriends, and it's like, oh no, but I never would be, because it's like, I would never judge someone for doing what she has to do to like get money, you know? Like. Go off, girl, you know? And, like, honestly, like, I know that, like, bi women are the most important people in LGBTQ because, like, when the rest of us go to, like, the camps, it will be the bi women who are here, like, carrying on our stories via oral tradition, right? Yeah. It is going to be the bi woman who is here, and she's like, do you see that oven? That used to be a gay bar. That used to be a gay bar. It was called something like the Gaping Hole. I don't know. And... gay guys get very mad when there's, like, a girl at Fire Island, and it's like, Hannah is not a girl. She is a scribe, okay? Tell her your story. Share your journey with her, you know? If you guys don't know about Fire Island, that is where gay guys go in the summer to break up with each other. And so I went last summer with this guy who at the time was my boyfriend, I'm pretty sure, and we go and we're, like, going to, like, the underwear party, which is just, like, a regular party except for no one is vaccinated. And so we go... Here's the thing. I don't love the underwear party. I'm anxious. You know, like, I'm an anxious guy, right? Like, I am. And, like, I don't know if you, like, if you're a hot person at an underwear party, it's like, or you see a hot person in their underwear, it's like you're watching Euphoria, you know? Whereas, like, an anxious person in their underwear, honey, that's Dateline, you know? Like, if I ran up to you at a party in my underwear, you'd be like, what van did you escape from? He can't hurt you anymore, you know? Like, me at the underwear party, it just feels a little bit like that one time when Rudy Giuliani was on... Okay. And the red wave is coming from there. Okay. Me at the underwear party is like that one time when Rudy Giuliani was on The Masked Singer. Where you're just like, okay, this format does not highlight your very specific type of sparkle. Okay? It does not. So I'm there, like, I'm at the underwear party with this guy who is my boyfriend, but also a stranger. And so, you know, and then he, like, looks at me and he's like, "We're at the time, we're monogamous, which in the gay community is a euphemism for tired. And so he just looks at me and he's like, Connor, we should get a third. And in my head, I was like, no, I'm in love with you. But what I said was, I agree completely. I was like, of course. And so when you're looking for a third... which you will know, when you're looking for a third, you're looking kind of for someone, for what you don't have in the other person, right? So, like, he's looking for someone who is fun to be with at all, you know? And then I'm looking for someone who is nice to me. And then we agree on a 5-4 property manager. We went with a rescue, okay? That guy and I, we were, like, a perfect match because he was a bottom and I'm a liar. And so... I went on a date with this man and, like, I thought that he was a top and, like, I thought that because he was, like, 6 feet tall and not funny at all, okay? Like, that's not gay guy jokes, straight girls. I think that does translate to your people. Like, you're out, you're at a straight bar, it's a Buffalo Wild Wings, you see a guy, he's tall, no one's laughing, you're gonna spend the night learning about crypto, let's go, you know? I feel like when you're straight, like, one way that your like, life is easier is, like, your role in sex is very clear. Whereas when you're gay, to figure out your role in sex, it's kind of like you've been signed up for a sort of JP Morgan rotational program where you're like, should I be a top? Should I be a bottom? Should I go back to school? And so Historically, in the gay guy world, though, there were only, like, tops and bottoms. Now there's this, like, new thing called, like, a side, which is, like, a gay guy that doesn't want to have penetrative sex, right? But then my friend was like, that's not true, because, like, blowjobs are technically penetrative sex. And it's like, well, this is why we lost the election, okay? Red wave, this is why they lost the election. Because gay guys, we are arguing with each other about blowjobs instead of kind of uniting over what we have in common, which is that, you know, a lot of us can't read. And so that's really bad. People often say they want a guy with, like, a big dick, kind of like how people say they want, like, a Peloton. Do you? Because then it just sort of, like, shows up at your studio apartment. I live in New York. It just, like, shows up at your studio apartment. You take one look at it, and you're just like, okay, where's that going to go? It's like those Bible thumpers that are, like, anal sex, it is not natural. Like, they are mean. They are not crazy. I leave on this. I have been accused of only writing jokes about being gay or dating men. And it's kind of like, yeah, if you had a life-threatening addiction, wouldn't you talk about it? You know what I mean? Like, I talk about being gay kind of the same amount my dad talks about, like, DraftKings, you know? And, like, to me, it's like, for him, it's the Philadelphia Eagles. For me, it's just sort of like a data analyst named Trevor with an undiagnosed mood disorder, you know? We're just out here, me and my dad, getting dicked over by men who are never gonna say I love you back, and it's so terrible. But, like, I wrote one joke, though, about my high school girlfriend to kind of, like, have more mass appeal for you guys. And so, that was so sweet, shit. Okay, so, but my high school girlfriend, I loved her, she was so sweet. I love my high school girlfriend, don't come at once, I loved her. And we met as all straight couples do. It was a high school production of The Sound of Music, and so, in which she played a nun, which makes sense, because now she's a lesbian. And I played Rolf, who, if you don't know, is a Nazi who wanted to be a mailman. There's not time. And so, there's not time. But for this play, the director, he made me, like, bleach my hair. And it's like, I don't know if you've seen, like, a gay teenager with bleached hair. I don't think that is what Hitler's Germany looked like. It looks like a little closer to kind of, like, Frankie Grande's West Hollywood. Okay, bye. Give it up for your host. Give it up for your host.
1: 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My name is Owen, and in the words of Susie, I am inviting you to sit back and enjoy The Real McCoy.

Yes, ladies and gentlemen, let's talk about what we just heard. My stand-up comedian for this week is Connor Janda. Check him out. Pretty funny. All right, what we heard, DC Peniston, finally. Hesha. We Are Who We Are. Annie Lennox was with Walking on Broken Glass. We had Dua Lipa with Houdini. Scissor Sisters, I Don't Feel Like Dancing. Sabrina Carpenter with House Tour. And then we had Sam Smith, I Feel Love. Cobra with Hush. Before that was Britney Spears with Work Bitch. And we had Slater with Dance. And I believe, I hope I'm correct. I really hope I am. I really am. RuPaul with Sissy That Walk. Oh my God. Thank you so much. Once again, today, in 3 hours, at El Rio. Myself, Sarah Coolidge, Caroline Wolfson, Total Accord Fest, Celebration of Bay Area Music with BFF.fm, myself will be there for the happy hour show and barbecue, 5 p.m. to 8 p.m., 21 and over, no cover. Maybe there is a cover. I think it might be $10. I could be wrong. But I think, it is. Just come down. Enjoy. Get some drinks. Have some food. Listen to some bomb music. I promise you, it'll all be good. Let's do this. We're going to do brand new. Right? Brand new. Release. You know, this is the favorite segment. That's what I was trying to say. And we're going to do that right now. What? This don't look right. Ain't no way. Maybe it is. I don't know. What are we gonna do? Let's see. Guess we're gonna do Origami. I mean, we heard Kesha already. We're gonna do rock music. We can do both. What am I talking about? I got plenty of time. Let's do both. Rock music. Charlie XDX on our Something New segment. Enjoy.

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1: Yes. Kesha with Origami. And then Charlie XCX Rock Music. That's your feature. That's your feature. That's your brand new. Brand new. On your brand new something new segment. I have a little bit. A little bit of time. So I'm gonna leave with this. Something for me. Something that I like. I'm gonna play this. What happens? Anyway, much love to everybody. See you today in a few hours at El Rio Barbecue. Happy hour. Artists. Myself. We're going to have a good time. Sunday. Back at Hive with my girl, DJ Scully. And then next weekend, I'm going to be in Riverside, my hometown. I'm so excited. With that being said, I love you. I love you all. I appreciate it. You know, I'm actually not going to do it. I'm just going to end with this. I think this is beautiful. Ladies and gentlemen, happy Pride. Don't let people dictate who you are. Don't let people dictate what you want to do. And don't let people dictate what your dreams are. Nobody's going to be able to love you more than you loving yourself. That being said, always remember, never forget. Love hard, love fast, but always, please, pay it forward. Until next week, America.

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So head now to BFF.fm/volunteer to lend a hand and help us make the Bay Area music scene brighter.